for a deadly strike on aid workers on World Humanitarian Day. Australian Zomi Frankham was among the 7 World Central Kitchen workers killed in the strike in Gaza in 2024. Overnight, the Israel Defence Forces said it mistakenly believed the vehicles contained Hamas military operatives, but found the decisions of the commanders did not raise reasonable suspicion of criminal misconduct. In a statement, Penny Wong says the government is outraged and she has summoned Israel's ambassador responsible for a deadly strike on aid workers on World Humanitarian Day. Australian Zomi Frankham was among the 7 World Central Kitchen workers killed in the strike in Gaza in 2024. Overnight, the Israel Defence Forces said it mistakenly believed the vehicles contained Hamas military operatives, but found the decisions of the commanders did not raise reasonable

0: protect children from grooming and sexual exploitation. The online safety regulator says it identified gaps in Roblox's safety systems earlier this year, which allowed adults to send connection requests to children and had no option to restrict visibility of children's profiles and biographies. eSafety says while Roblox believes it is meeting its obligations under the Online Safety Act, it has committed to some changes. Commissioner Julie Immigrant told the ABC Roblox has 3 months to make those changes.
1: That's when we can take them to court. And these are subject to fines under our standards of up to $100 million. Obviously, a court-enforced one. I don't think we'll get there. Mm-hmm. I do want to say that our dialogue with Roblox has been constructive.
0: The federal government's gambling reforms have passed the parliament with the support of the coalition. Debate in the Senate began after 5 p.m. yesterday, with a vote occurring after 9. The legislation passed without amendments. It will see gambling advertisements on television limited to 3 per hour between 5 a.m. and 8:30 p.m. and an opt-out register for online ads. Victoria's Premier is expected to call a Royal Commission into the construction sector today. The state's cabinet will approve the terms of reference at a meeting this morning. Staying in Victoria, doctors at several major hospitals will walk off the job for 4 hours this afternoon. The Victorian branch of the Australian Medical Association says after months of negotiations, the state government still has not made an acceptable offer that properly recognises the work and contribution of public hospital doctors. Emergency department doctors and those in other critical services will not take part in the strike. British media is reporting the Duke and Duchess of Sussex are moving back to the UK. Prince Harry and Meghan left the UK in early 2020 after stepping back from royal duties. They lived in Canada for a short time before settling in the US state of California. Reports suggest they'll make the move back this month, with their children set to start at a British school in September. Australians are being encouraged to support life-saving cancer research. David Wilson reports.
2: Today marks the 40th Daffodil Day. Run by the Cancer Council, the event sees Australians don yellow daffodils as a symbol of hope, resilience and progress. It also raises money for vital cancer research, support services and patient care. Events being held across the country and more than 9,000 people are set to participate in the Daffodil Dip, that is going for an early morning swim at the beach or in a pool. The Cancer Council says investment in research helped fund advancements in cancer prevention, screening and treatment, which have increased survival rates from 46% in the late 1980s to around 72% today.
0: Turning to sport, Socceroo Nishan Velupillai is heading to Europe. The 25-year-old is transferring from Melbourne Victory to FC Ingolstadt in Germany.
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4: 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My name is Sally and I'm your producer for today, and our presenter is Peter, and together we'll be bringing you the Togetherness Project every Thursday at 10 a.m. Questions are welcome throughout the program and can be sent to our text line on 0437 996248, and I'm going to hand over to Peter, who's now going to tell us what we're going to be talking about today.
5: Good morning, Sally. And fortunately, I'm not suffering from the lurgy that I was last week. I apologise for not being here last week, but no one needed to get what I had. So we were talking about food last week in the context of the four horsemen of the apocalypse, which is famine, warfare, state collapse, pestilence. So we'll actually talk about a few of those things. So what kind of shortages of food do we have? Well, talking about pestilence, we have the bird flu. We're about to have a shortage of eggs because of it. People are destocking their hens, particularly the outdoor ones. There's all sorts of new rules coming in that free-range hens can be kept indoors because of this. It's a bit of a change. But what about food waste? What do we do with all of this food that people don't actually eat? And I remember the stories about my grandmother's garden just opposite the orphanage in East Ballarat, where with a cow and a large plot of land, she was able to feed six children, two adults, and bring one or two groups of orphans in for a decent lunch each week, all grown in a plot and a cow. So we now live in an age where we've got industrial farming and we have few alternatives. However, today we are going to be talking to someone from one of the important alternatives, and that's Maggie. Maggie will be coming up quite soon. But let's actually go through the issues around how we address a whole lot of issues with food. We're going to be talking about ways to produce and consume food other than industrial farming and mass production. We're talking about the types of food that's been stored for months, transported over long distance, selected for cosmetic appeal, and remanufactured into something that's not in any way natural food, what we call ultra-processed food. And it's not anything like actual food. It doesn't behave like actual food when we eat it. There's an epidemic of metabolic diseases that we've talked about in the past, all linked to our ultra-processed foods. Should be no surprise that it's scientifically linked to the loss of important symbiotic gut flora. Togetherness. The Togetherness Project is all about how we live together. So, what are we going to do about it? Well, we previously talked about waste, food distribution, wastes between 15% on packaged food and 40% on slow-moving fresh food. Think apples in December. They were picked in April. They've been in cool storage, out of cool storage, in cool storage, out of cool storage. Worst possible thing for maintaining nutrition. They're floury, they're yuck. You know, by comparison, fresh food, seasonal food, at that time, delicious. Then households throw out up to 30% of the food that they buy. Why? Supermarkets are very good at transferring responsibility to us to do the right thing, or making it easier on themselves. By easier on themselves, I mean putting it in a plastic box, in a plastic wrapper, in a plastic bag, and then putting it in a bag for you to take it away. Packaging's a huge problem. It can be hard to buy fresh food that is not packaged in plastic. But why? Well, we'll get to some of that. What can we do? So let's start with the quantities that we buy. And, you know, let's say I want to make potato and leek soup. I can buy packets of celery, packets of onions, packets of potatoes, cream, and a leek or two. Unless I want to make two or three batches in one go, there'll be too much. I'll have to keep the excess for another recipe. Alternatively, I could buy exactly what I need, and I can put what I buy into reusable bags, boxes, and I can do that somewhere where it's sourced locally. So today, we're going to talk to Maggie, who's from the Whole Foods Collective here in Ballarat, just downstairs from where we are. So what I want us to take away from this is we know what we can do to make it better, and we need a concerted effort to bring about change. And yes, it's a bit harder to think through what you need, do meal plans and shop efficiently, but here's the good stuff. You save money by not buying in excess, even if per kilo price is a bit higher. You don't pay for the packaging, and you don't have to dispose of it. And to do so sustainably costs you effort and money anyway. You get fresher and more nutritious food. You support producers who are better custodians of the land. And buying seasonal food, you multiply those benefits. So let's hear from Maggie from the Whole Food Collective. Hello, Maggie.
0: Hi, Peter. Yeah, good to be here.
5: So, what brought you into the Whole Food Collective in the first place?
0: Yes, I joined the Whole Food Collective, I think, 11 years ago. It's been going in Ballarat for 13 years now. And kind of the reasons like you were talking about, like really, really being sick of plastic waste and wanting to buy locally. And I was already actually with friends at the time going out to one of the local farmers who produced beautiful flour and pasta products. But it was a fair journey. We'd take it in turns. And at the co-op, at the collective rather, they were selling the same product for basically the same price that we were buying it from the farmer's gate, because it's a volunteer run collective, and so the prices are barely any different from wholesale prices. We can keep them right down.
5: Mm. So, you know, there's a difference between the kind of food that is sold with Whole Foods compared to what you get in, you know, certainly the home brand version of what you can buy in supermarkets.
0: Yeah, absolutely. We try to buy as locally as possible, organic or biodynamic if possible, but really weighing up all the different things. So recently we had to change our oats producer because it become too difficult, and we're now sourcing our oats from a wonderful five-generation family farm in Avoca, and the transport is easy, and we're getting a fabulous product. Mm. So it's they're spray-free; they're not organic or biodynamic, but we weigh those things up.
5: You know, doing better is important. Doesn't have to be perfect, but doing something better is a really good thing.
0: Yeah, absolutely. And it's just really reassuring to know that that's all been looked at for the products that we have, getting the best that we can.
5: So you've started talking about the relationship with the producers. You know, tell us a bit more about that.
0: I'm just one of the volunteers at the collective, and I don't personally know many of those, although we did have the wonderful experience the other day of a local grower of olives bringing in his olive oil for the year.
5: That wouldn't have been Campbell by any means.
0: It was Campbell, yes. Yeah. That's just the most delicious product you can imagine, and just knowing that it's grown so locally and so beautifully. Mm-hmm. A friend of mine said she can drink it like a cocktail sort of thing.
5: And so tell us how people buy that.
0: Well, yes, that's really important that you get into that habit of bringing your own containers, so your own bottles for the oil. It's in stainless steel drums and can be tapped out of that, as can, you know, a lot of our liquid products, and our own bags, of course, for any of the other products, containers.
5: So just a little tip. I bring a squeeze bottle and just fill that up, you know, put it on the weighing machine, walk out with some very nice oil.
0: Yes, yeah. Mm. Yeah, it's beautiful.
5: So, eggs, how do they come?
0: Yes, they are from Sunnyside.
5: Sunnybank,
0: sorry. Mm-hmm. Yeah, I knew I'd get that wrong. they deliver to us. It's beautiful, beautiful eggs. I just hope they can keep going.
5: Just great big trays. And you pick them out and put them into your own egg container and weigh them, and off you go. So there's three rooms full of all sorts of things.
0: Yeah, so how it works is the first room that you enter into, which has got the fresh products, and we do a lot of fresh products now in fruit and vegetables. There's also milk and a lot of dairy products, amazing big wheels of butter that I haven't yet got to buy. But yeah.
5: And what's the brand name of that butter?
0: I think is that Lardass?
5: Yes.
0: Yeah.
5: Yeah. And just so everyone hears that properly, Lardass.
0: You can buy it, and I really want to do this, and cut what you want and then freeze the rest. It keeps well.
5: In fact, I've found just wrapped thoroughly in the ordinary part of the refrigerator, it keeps so much better than other butter.
0: Okay.
5: Mm. Keeps really, really well, as long as you seal it up properly. So, and you talked about fresh food.
0: Yes, and we have meats and bread, beautiful bread, and all that produce is available for anybody coming into the shop, but when you get into the other rooms with the bulk food, that is for members only, so you join the co-op and become a member and hopefully volunteer as well.
5: How would one join?
0: Well, it's just a matter of coming in and signing up. We've kept it at $50 for the initial year, and then it's $20 for subsequent years once you're a member.
5: Yeah. And, you know, let's talk about prices. One of the things that I've noted is that quite often the food that you can buy, which is actually top quality, costs little or no more than things that you can buy in the supermarket.
0: Yes, absolutely. Well, because we are avoiding the middle person. So producers are coming, or we're going straight to producers, or they come to us. Yeah.
5: And the shop's run by volunteers too.
0: Yes, So it's not very onerous. I help with the banners that we put up so it's great to come in and help with stocking and so on, but any help is appreciated in keeping the place clean, etc.
5: Yeah. So the last thing that intrigues me is milk in glass bottles.
0: Ah, yes. We've just got the Schultz milk now in glass bottles. So, pay a bit of a premium for the glass, but then you get that back when you return the bottle. So, back to the good old days of reusing milk bottles.
5: Mm. It reminds me of the 1960s, when the milkman arrived with the horse and the cart and struggled its way up the hill, delivered the milk with a foil top, and the magpies quickly swooped on it to try and pick the cream out.
0: These are actually reused bottles. There was a while there when we were smashing bottles and making new bottles, but for some reason we don't seem to be able to do that anymore. This is definitely the best alternative there is. Yep.
5: So we're really talking about proper circular economy here.
0: Mm.
5: And reusing is far better than recycling and far better than landfill.
0: Yes.
5: So the other people who are involved, do you have any insight as to why they want to be part of it?
0: Well, our main person is Wendy Lawless, who started this in her backyard originally, in a space they had there. Soon outgrew that and then moved to the local cricket pavilion in Brown Hill. Again, that was a wonderful space because we had a kitchen there and we could do some pretty exciting passata making, I remember, and lots of activities there. But now we're permanently at Berkeley Square, have been for 7 years. It's a wonderful group of people who share that desire to avoid packaging and get the best products and do it it's the best shop to go into, especially if you've got little kids or whatever, because it's something like shopping used to be, where you can get, sample something perhaps that's on the front counter and meet other people and, have a real community feel to it.
5: When's it open?
0: Yeah, so we just open on Thursdays from 9 till 1, I think, and 4-5 till 6:30 in the evening for those who can't make the daytimes, and on a Saturday from 9 till 12.
5: Mm-hmm. And, of course, one of the great things is right next to it is a beautiful cafe.
0: Yes,
5: and,
0: yes.
5: You know, and Thursdays are super busy. we might just have had one or two coffees from there. Thank you, Maggie.
0: No worries at all. Thank you.
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0: Welcome back to the Togetherness Project. My name is Sally, I'm your producer, and I'm here with Peter. And we've been talking to Maggie from the Whole Food, Ballarat Whole Foods Collective. Our topic today was food. Peter, are we continuing that in this section or moving on to another topic?
1: Sally, on our regular session that we'll have about this time each week, we'll talk about energy sustainability things, and today I will be talking to you about hot water and what you can do with your hot water to save yourself some money, live more comfortably, and actually have a decent future for grandchildren. You know, something that is close to my heart. So why hot water? Well, hot water is actually one of the biggest expenses that most people have in their homes. It, you know, typically, if you've got an instantaneous gas hot water system, which when it was installed was a really good deal because gas was cheap. Now gas is not cheap. If you've got, say, gas cooking and gas hot water instantaneous or something like that, you're paying $500 a year in a gas connection fee. So if you were to transfer both the cooking and the hot water to electric, efficient electric, you can start off by saving that $500 a year, but also the savings on the gas usage. Interestingly enough, I've got a monitor that showed that if you are cooking with gas indoors, it was producing carbon monoxide, carbon dioxide, and even worse, benzene, which is a carcinogen. And they were coming through in fairly high levels. So there are some health savings there as well. But here's the economics of it. $500 to each year saving, you can convert from an instantaneous hot water system and convert to an induction cooking system, and it will cost you in the region of $2,500 to do that. Just the savings on the connection fee means it would pay itself off in 5 years, but then there's the fuel savings as well, which means that it can be as low as 3 years to pay back. There are significant subsidies available for getting off gas, and you can take advantage of those right now. Interestingly enough, you can have zero fuel cost for using the hot water heating in the middle of the day on a 3 hours free tariff. That's highly attractive. Not only that, if you were to do your cooking on the induction cooking in an oven exactly the same time, you're also getting free electricity. If you have solar panels, you've got a broader period of time each day where you can do things very efficiently. So there's lots of potential benefits. Hot water is one of those things that is really good to have a look at. So how do you find out what it will cost you? There are places like Compare the Market, Solar Quotes. You can actually get quotes. People can tell you what they think they can do it for. I recommend having a good look at that. Sally.
0: Yes, Peter.
1: What else have we got coming up? Do we have any texts?
0: Not at the moment, but if anybody would like to text through, we can talk about hot water, or we can talk about food consumption and sustainable ways of living around food and those other topics. You can text us on 0437 996248.
1: And we're happy to do homework. You know, you can send through questions and we can answer them next week. and we will produce our homework in the last session that we do each day.
0: Right, thank you for that entree into hot water and what we can do about it, Peter. So if anybody does have questions, we can certainly answer them next week as well. And we'll be discussing more energy savings in forthcoming weeks. We do have one community announcement now about an example of working together, not about energy or maybe human energy, not about food, but planting. Planting up to 1,000 trees on the 22nd of August, that's this Saturday. So the Lal Lal Catchment Land Care Group are conducting a Koala Trail Community Planting Day at Yendon on Saturday the 22nd of August between 10 a.m. and 12 p.m. So this community planting day, where people will be working together, will help restore the vegetation along the Spring Creek near Yendon. This stretch of planting will contribute to the Lal Lal Catchment Land Care Group's Two Mountains Koala Trail strategy, and that aims to build the habitat between Mount Buninyong and Mount Warren Heap to enable koalas to return to this landscape permanently. So I think the Land Care Group are giving a shout out to volunteers who may like to come and do your part to make that happen. The Land Care Group will organise the site and the materials, but of course can't control the weather, and with the weather we've been having lately, you'll need to bring a coat, your gumboots, and stay warm. So please bring those sturdy shoes and waterproofs. There will be planting tools there. You'll need to bring your own gloves, and at the end of those 2 hours, 10 till 12, obviously, people will have worked up an appetite, and the Land Care Group will be putting on a free barbecue to finish up. So get along and support that local group working together to save our koalas. You can book, and you can go to events.humantics.com/koala-trail-community-planting-day-Yendon. Booking's just necessary for barbecue numbers, but you can just turn up on the day, and it is located at Ditchfield Road in Yendon, but more details will be on that Humantics website. So by all means, get along and support the community if you can spare 2 hours on Saturday. So, Peter.
1: And Sally, this is a great example of how we work together to a common cause. You know, we need all of our environment to work, you know, because we're all connected.
0: Exactly. Yeah. So that's our show for today. We don't have any texts, just one person saying well done on the new show. So that's nice feedback, Peter.
1: It is excellent feedback. Please do give us some homework.
0: Yes, we would love it, or Peter would love it.
1: And I've always loved my homework ever since I finished year nine.
0: So that's our show for today. We'll end up thanking Maggie again, and we, you know, encourage you all to go and check out the Whole Foods Collective and buy that fresh produce from our local growers. So thank you for listening to the Togetherness Project today. We hope that we've been able to inform and inspire ways of working together to build a sustainable community. As I said earlier, I'm Sally, and I was your producer for today, and our presenters were Peter and Maggie. We will be back with the Togetherness Project next Thursday morning at 10 a.m. on 99.9 Voice FM, and we hope that you enjoy the rest of your day. Thank you.

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3: Good morning, I'm Laura Devoy. The federal government says it's outraged Israel won't pursue criminal proceedings against those responsible for a deadly strike on aid workers in Gaza. Australian Zomi Frankham was among seven World Central Kitchen workers killed in the strike 2 years ago. Overnight, the Israel Defence Forces said it mistakenly believed the vehicles contained Hamas military operatives, but found the decisions of the commanders did not raise reasonable suspicion of criminal misconduct. Assistant Minister Julian Hill told the ABC Australians expect those responsible to be held to account.
4: Democracies are held to a higher standard, and as a fellow democracy, we expect a higher standard of accountability. So we will not give up pursuing justice, and my thoughts are with Zomi Frankham's family.
3: Foreign Minister Penny Wong says she has summoned Israel's ambassador and has instructed Australia's ambassador to convey Canberra's views directly to Israel. Senator Wong is scheduled to speak later today. A vaccine given to patients with high-risk melanoma after surgery has been found to have stopped the cancer returning. A trial of the vaccine, which was developed by drug companies Moderna and Merck, found the length of time the patients were cancer-free was extended. The companies say the vaccine works by targeting an individual patient's tumour and instructs the immune system to recognise and attack views directly to Israel. Senator Wong is scheduled to speak later today. A vaccine given to patients with high-risk melanoma after surgery has been found to have stopped the cancer returning. A trial of the vaccine, which was developed by drug companies Moderna and Merck, found the length of time the patients were cancer-free was extended.

0: President Donald Trump has threatened severe financial penalties on nations that help Iran evade sanctions. In a statement on Truth Social, Mr. Trump said he was announcing a significant economic operation against Tehran because it had failed to make a deal to end the war. He says Iran will never have a nuclear weapon. The Public Health Association of Australia has welcomed a drop in smoking rates among socioeconomically disadvantaged communities. New data from the Australian Institute of Health and Welfare shows the percentage of people who smoked tobacco daily has dropped to 5.6 last year. The latest National Drug Strategy Household Survey also found an 11% fall in smoking rates among people of lower socioeconomic status since 2019. The Public Health Association says the data suggests the tobacco excise is motivating people's attempts to quit smoking. Traditional owner Raylene Cooper is taking legal action following the approval of one of the world's largest liquefied natural gas projects. Chevron's Gorgon project is situated on Barrow Island off the northwest coast of Western Australia. It was granted approval by the regulator NOPSEMA in March. Ms. Cooper claims Chevron failed to measure and evaluate the climate impacts of the proposal and did not provide her with information about the potential impacts of climate pollution caused by the project on country. Two award-winning local artists are teaming up with the Australian Children's Foundation to help kids in youth justice centres. Cobby D and Dobby will help kids at Cobham Youth Justice Centre in Western Sydney express themselves through songwriting as part of the Hear Me Out Music Behind Bars program. General Manager Francis Georgeson explained to National Radio News why having the artists on board is crucial.
1: Something like 70% of detainees in Juvenile Justice Centre unfortunately are Indigenous, and we feel that there's certainly a connection and an impact by having both Kobe and Dobby there, that there will be a really strong connection with some of the children involved.
0: Turning to sport, the Hockey Roos have played out a 4-4 draw with Chile at the Hockey World Cup. Australia was trailing late in the match before Mariah Williams equalised with 30 seconds left on the clock. The Hockey Roos are second in Pool A and are likely to progress to the next stage of the tournament.
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0: Hello and welcome to Meet Me at the Movies. I'm Maggie Morgan
1: and my program today is all about one of the most long-lasting and successful partnership stories in Hollywood history. It's the fabulous collaboration between John Williams and Steven Spielberg. So today we're looking back at some of the best Williams and Spielberg movies, and I've seen them all. Now, by the time Spielberg and Williams met in 1972, the composer had nearly 20 years of film and TV scoring behind him. When Spielberg took Williams to a very fancy restaurant in Beverly Hills for lunch one day, Williams afterwards said, "It was like going to lunch with a teenager who had never ordered wine before and didn't quite know what to do with the silver. But he seemed to know more about my music than I did, and he presented me with a movie script." It was the score to Spielberg's second film, the 1975 movie Jaws. The suspense film main theme for Jaws is one of the most well-known in cinematic history, becoming synonymous with danger. Williams described the music as grinding away at you, and it's those first few notes in Jaws that draws you in.

In 1977, Spielberg's science fiction classic, Close Encounters of the Third Kind, was released to widespread critical and commercial attention. In this movie, John Williams' score touches all the senses in our subconscious and takes us on a journey with the characters. It's a film about contact, not conflict. It's also a wonderfully thoughtful film and a prime example of compelling storytelling. From Close Encounters of the Third Kind, here is the music score to The Dialogue.

The dialogue was actually between scientists broadcasting five musical notes, D, E, C, C, G, and the mothership responding with a six-number sequence. Released in 1982, E.T. was the second Spielberg film to break the record for highest-grossing movie of all time. It has gone on to become one of the best-loved classics in cinematic history. The score is perhaps the most magical of all Williams' output, with the music having a mystical and dreamlike quality. Spielberg was so enamored with the score that he altered the edit of the final chase sequence to match the music, rather than the other way around. So here is the music score to Flying.

That was a music score to Parade the Slave Children from the 1984 movie Indiana Jones and the Temple of Doom. The Indiana franchise gave the world one of its greatest movie heroes, and Williams' score for each of the four films in 1981, 1984, 1989, and 2008 are filled with adventure and perfectly capture Indy's rogue nature. With its almost ghostly reliance on child singers and religious overtones, there's something incredibly poignant about John Williams' soundtrack to Steven Spielberg's epic war drama, the 1987 movie Empire of the Sun. In a typically Spielbergian move, the story is told from a child's perspective, and it's this innocent viewpoint that informs the score, which is deceptively simple yet incredibly powerful. From Empire of the Sun, here is Exultate, Justine.

And you've been listening to Maggie Morgan from Meet Me at the Movies, and I hope you're enjoying the collaborative stories and the music with John Williams and Steven Spielberg.

And that was Flight to Neverland from the 1991 movie Hook. In the early stages of production, Spielberg considered making Hook into a musical, and Williams wrote a number of songs with this in mind. Although the idea was later scrapped, most of Williams' song ideas were incorporated into the film score. Steven Spielberg, in the 1998 movie Saving Private Ryan, decided to leave the major battle scenes without music to make them more realistic. Other than a few atmospheric cues along the way, what John Williams was left with was the opportunity to provide a heart-stirring concert piece over the final credits to serve as a tribute to the soldiers who died. Hymn to the Fallen is the most memorable moment of the score in Saving Private Ryan, and more than makes up for the absence of music elsewhere, and is an emotional tribute to the World War II veterans.

After only a few months working on the 2001 movie Harry Potter and the Sorcerer's Stone, Spielberg pulled out of the series, stating, "I just felt that I wasn't ready to make an all-kids movie, and my kids thought I was crazy." Williams, however, still proceeded, and his continuing sparkling compositions managed perfectly to express the prestige of Hogwarts, the magic of Harry, the smarts of Hermione, mischief of Ron, and the terror of Voldemort. From Harry Potter and the Sorcerer's Stone, here is Hedwig's theme.

Spielberg's semi-autobiographical story, The Fablements, is about a boy's burgeoning passion for filmmaking and is affectionately scored by John Williams. The opening main theme is one of Williams' most tender, a piano piece and orchestra that alludes to Mitzi Fablement's considerable skill at the piano, but in life reflects Spielberg's real mother, Lee Adler, who, among other things, was a concert pianist.

For Indiana Jones and the Dial of Destiny, Williams initially agreed to write just a few themes for the new film. However, once he began composing the individual pieces, he soon decided to write the entire score. From all the new material he composed, Williams' theme for Helena is a standout, featuring the outstanding contributions of violin soloist Anne Sophie Mutter. Williams said he wrote the theme for Helena with women from the 40s or the 30s in mind.

0: Williams has been Steven Spielberg's closest collaborator. They've worked on nearly every project together, from 1974's Sugarland Express to The Fabelmans, which marks John Williams' 53rd Oscar nomination. He's been responsible for some of the most iconic scores in film history. So I understand that in 2022 marked your 50th anniversary of working together. You guys met in 1972. The first film that you did was Sugarland Express in 1974 with Steven.
1: Correct.
0: Is it true that you guys met on basically a first date that somebody else set up? Was it a blind date, your first date?
1: Somebody set up a meeting, a lunch meeting for us in some fancy restaurant in Beverly Hills. Mm-hmm. And the head waiter came and he said, "I was bringing you to Mr. Spielberg." And I saw this a teenager. I thought, "You got to forgive me, Steven. Tell this story."
2: I'm not even here. Tell the story.
1: So I thought maybe that's Mr. Spielberg's son. Where's Spielberg? You know? And I, of course, I sat down with him. And within a minute or two, I realized this is somebody very, very special with a keen and bristling, dazzling intellect, who remembered everything I'd ever written that I'd already forgotten.
2: Really? I had a huge collection of soundtracks. And when I heard John's score for The Reavers, I said to myself, if I ever get a chance to direct movies, I want this guy to score all of them. This is back in 1972.
0: I have a very simple question. What's your job? And I don't mean that facetiously. What's your job?
1: No, it's a wonderful question. It's very, very simple. I don't know if I can give you a simple answer. But my job in film, I think the first answer that I can give you is to inform and improve in the process of storytelling through music, if I can. Mm-hmm. Describe the characters, describe the atmosphere and the ambiance of what the story requires and so. My job is to be a collaborator with the director in achieving all these things, the atmospherics, the emotional content, and so on.
0: Steven, you've said, I depend on John more than I depend on anybody to rewrite my movies musically and put them a rung higher than I could ever reach. What do you think it is about John that allows him to understand your intention and to amplify that in a way that you can't reach yourself?
2: Well, John puts a lot of stock in the first impression of watching the story unspool when he sees the film for the first time. And he puts a lot of stock in that. And I think there is some kind of something happens which is beyond, certainly way beyond my ability to sort of do an autopsy on the genius of John Williams. I don't know how to do that. I just know that something happens. The film connects with Johnny. Johnny has ideas as he's watching the film. He lets the story unspooling roll over him, make him feel something. And he is somehow able to take those feelings, those emotions, and he's able to find the musical equivalent of emotion, of energy, of creating a musical narrative, of binding all the disparate parts of a movie story into a very smooth narrative musically. And he just has a way of doing this unlike anyone I've ever seen perform his job.
1: We just agree about aesthetic choices and matters of taste. We've never had an argument.
2: No, never.
0: No.
2: We never have. 29 films we've done together.
0: That's really surprising.
1: Maybe. Yeah. No. It's,
0: is it because you both acknowledge each other's lanes and that you're both, you know, a master speaking to a master?
2: Well, I don't think it's that as much as it's we're in the same lane and without playing bumper cars. We just have a way of, you know, I've never not liked something that John has written for one of my movies. I've never said, "Oh, I don't feel that's right for my movie," or "I don't think we should use that piece of music at this point." I everything Johnny has written has fit like a glove, and so there's never been bumps about my disagreeing with something that he's composed ever.

Williams said the last Indiana Jones movie would be his final music score. However, he told Spielberg in 2023 that perhaps he wouldn't retire after all, that he wouldn't rule out composing the music for another Spielberg film. And if there's another Indiana 6, he's on board. Of course, without Harrison Ford, because he has definitely retired. Well, I hope you enjoyed the collaborative story between John Williams and Steven Spielberg. I'm Maggie Morgan, and you've been listening to Meet Me at the Movies. This program was produced in the studios of 2RRR Sydney and is being heard across Australia on the Community Radio Network. So until we meet at the movies next time, be kind to one another.

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3: Hello, I'm Laura Devoy. The federal opposition says it's incredibly concerned by Israel's decision not to pursue criminal proceedings against those responsible for a deadly strike on aid workers in Gaza. Australian Zomi Frankum was among seven World Central Kitchen workers killed in the strike 2 years ago. Overnight, the Israel Defence Forces said it mistakenly believed the vehicles contained Hamas military operatives, but no action would be taken. Shadow Home Affairs Minister James Patterson says Ms. Frankum should never have been killed.
4: It's a tragedy that she was, and it is incredibly concerning to hear this news out of Israel. I'll look forward to receiving a full briefing to understand why this decision was made and the nature of the decision.
3: In a statement, Foreign Minister Penny Wong said the federal government was outraged by the decision. She met with Israel's Ambassador Hillel Newman at Parliament House a short time ago. Senator Wong has also directed Australia's ambassador to convey the government's views directly to Israel. Unemployment has risen slightly to 4.5%, seasonally adjusted. New figures from the Australian Bureau of Statistics show a 16,000-person fall in employment in July, while the number of unemployed people rose by 4,000. Hours worked were down. Full-time workers spend 7 million fewer hours working. The ABS says New South Wales and Western Australia were the main drivers of the fall. Ambassador to convey the government's views directly to Israel. Unemployment has risen slightly to 4.5%, seasonally adjusted. New figures from the Australian Bureau of Statistics show a 16,000-person fall in employment in July, while the number of unemployed people rose by 4,000. Hours worked were down. Full-time workers

0: online gaming platform. eSafety says it identified gaps in Roblox's safety systems earlier this year and has since secured a court-enforceable undertaking from the platform to do more to protect children from grooming and sexual exploitation. Julian McGrant told the ABC the platform has been a playground for predators.
1: You know, frankly, when we looked closely at the features, we were shocked that you could, as an adult, be able to contact a child without parental consent. The company wasn't able to distinguish between adults that were parents and adults that were predators. And the accounts of children weren't protected in the right way.
0: Roblox believes it is meeting its obligations under the Online Safety Act, but has committed to some changes. An elderly couple reported missing in northwest Tasmania has been found. A search has been ongoing since the couple were reported missing on Tuesday evening when they failed to return to a relative's home as planned. Police say the couple were found wet and cold with minor injuries and were being assessed by paramedics. A songwriting program for children in youth detention is helping to break the cycle of reoffending. The Hear Me Out, Music Behind Bars program from the Australian Children's Foundation will get underway next month and will see children at Cobham Youth Justice Centre in Western Sydney each write an original composition. 85% of children in the youth justice system are returned to detention within 12 months of release. Speaking to National Radio News, General Manager Francis Georgeson explains how songwriting helps.
2: The more we can support these kids to try and get them out of that cycle, the better chance that we have of these kids not reoffending. And we believe, you know, and the statistics are there that, you know, songwriting and expressing yourself is a way to do that.
0: Turning to sport, the New Zealand Warriors have re-signed head coach Andrew Webster until the end of 2032. Under the new contract, the 44-year-old will become the NRL club's longest-serving head coach. The Warriors are currently third on the ladder, 2 points behind leaders, the Sydney Roosters.
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0: I'm just arriving at Roddy Lee's Vault of Vinyl for the Pophead's Hour of Power. Hope he's in.
1: Jane Arakawa.
0: Pophead's musicologist, Roddy Lee.
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0: And I join Pophead's musicologist, Roddy Lee, at this time in the Vault of Vinyl for the Hour of Power.
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0: That's right. And Roddy, today we have another program of back-to-back tracks.
1: Yep, and again, our 45s are loaded onto the spindle of my multi-stack automatic record changer turntable.
0: Oh, marvellous.
1: Today we're focusing on British girls in the 1960s.
0: Oh, sounds great. Back-to-back tracks by British 60s girls.
1: Are you ready, Jane?
0: I'm ready.
1: I'll just have to flick this switch.

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1: And away we go. We start with an English girl who can't possibly be 14, but she was in 1961. This is Helen Shapiro, and she's Walking Back to Happiness.

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1: It's Twinkle and Terry.

0: teenage tragedy. That's Terry by Twinkle. And today we're playing back-to-back tracks by British girls in the 1960s.
1: One of the first songs written by Mick and Keith was recorded by Mick's girlfriend in 1964.
0: The song?
1: As Tears Go By.
0: The girlfriend?
1: Marianne Faithfull.

0: This is Jane Arakawa, and today in the Hour of Power, Roddy Lee is playing back-to-back tracks. It's British Girls in the 1960s, and I'm ready for our next selection.
1: She came from Jamaica to England when she was just 12. 6 years later, she had a global hit record. It's Little Millie Small and My Boy Lollipop.

0: fantastic. Little Millie Small, my boy lollipop.
1: And we stay in 1964 for quite a different hit record of that year. Here's Julie Rogers and The Wedding.
0: This is beautiful.

0: This is Jane Arakawa, and I'm in the Vault of Vinyl with Roddy Lee and the Pophead's Hour of Power. And today, Roddy has the spindle on the turntable loaded with 45s for back-to-back tracks by British girls in the 1960s.
1: Okay, we've heard Jamaican-born Millie Small and My Boy Lollipop.
0: We have.
1: Now to a girl born in Trinidad, raised in England, and who went by the name of Peanut.
0: Peanut?
1: And from 1965, her take on Home of the Brave.

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0: Yes, the big voice of Shirley Bassey and Big Spender.
1: From 1967. Also from 1967 is this, Puppet on a String by Sandy Shaw.

0: Puppet on a string.
1: Puppet on a string, Sandy Shaw.
2: Okay, we're amongst the heavy hitters here. 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

0: an absolute classic, To Sir With Love by Lulu.
1: And here is arguably the best 60s girl out of the UK. Let's have a double play. Dusty Springfield. I just

0: It's the Pophead's Hour of Power.
1: Yeah.
0: With Jane Arakawa.
1: That's you.
0: And Roddy Lee.
1: That's me.
0: And today Roddy is playing back-to-back tracks. And today it's British Girls in the 1960s.
1: We kick off the final segment in today's Hour of Power with one of the most sublime voices in English pop history. Here is Sandy Denny in 1967 singing her own composition, Who Knows Where.

0: absolutely beautiful, Sandy Denny, and who knows where the time goes.
1: It's time to rock it out now. Here's Julie Driscoll and Tramp.

0: Nice. Julie Driscoll, Tramp.
1: Which brings us to our penultimate play in today's program.
0: Oh, it's been great. British girls in the 1960s.
1: Northern Ireland's Clodagh Rodgers scored big time in 1969 with this, Come Back and Shake Me.

0: Our penultimate play in today's Hour of Power, Clodagh Rodgers, Come Back and Shake Me. Roddy Lee, Pophead's musicologist. Thanks for the memories.
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4: Hello, I'm Laura Devoy. The federal opposition says it's incredibly concerned by Israel's decision not to pursue criminal proceedings against those responsible for a deadly strike on aid workers in Gaza. Australian Zomi Frankum was among seven World Central Kitchen workers killed in the strike 2 years ago. Overnight, the Israel Defence Forces said it mistakenly believed the vehicles contained Hamas military operatives, but no action would be taken. Shadow Home Affairs Minister James Patterson says Ms. Frankum should never have been killed.
5: It's a tragedy that she was, and it is incredibly concerning to hear this news out of Israel. I'll look forward to receiving a full briefing to understand why this decision was made and the nature of the decision.
4: In a statement, Foreign Minister Penny Wong said the federal government was outraged by the decision. She met with Israel's Ambassador Hillel Newman at Parliament House a short time ago. Senator Wong has also directed Australia's ambassador to convey the government's views directly to Israel. Unemployment has risen slightly to 4.5%, seasonally adjusted. New figures from the Australian Bureau of Statistics show...
5: The decision was made and the nature of the decision...
4: In a statement, Foreign Minister Penny Wong said the federal government was outraged by the decision. She met with Israel's Ambassador Hillel Newman at Parliament House a short time ago. Senator Wong has also directed Australia's ambassador to convey the government's views directly to Israel.

0: spend 7 million fewer hours working. The ABS says New South Wales and Western Australia were the main drivers of the fall. The eSafety Commissioner says she's shocked adults are able to contact children without consent on an online gaming platform. eSafety says it identified gaps in Roblox's safety systems earlier this year and has since secured a court-enforceable undertaking from the platform to do more to protect children from grooming and sexual exploitation. Julian McGrant told the ABC the platform has been a playground for predators.
1: You know, frankly, when we looked closely at the features, we were shocked that you could as an adult, be able to contact a child without parental consent. The company wasn't able to distinguish between adults that were parents and adults that were predators. And the accounts of children weren't protected in the right way.
0: Roblox believes it is meeting its obligations under the Online Safety Act, but has committed to some changes. An elderly couple reported missing in northwest Tasmania has been found. A search has been ongoing since the couple were reported missing on Tuesday evening when they failed to return to a relative's home as planned. Police say the couple were found wet and cold with minor injuries and were being assessed by paramedics. A songwriting program for children in youth detention is helping to break the cycle of reoffending. The Hear Me Out Music Behind Bars program from the Australian Children's Foundation will get underway next month and will see children at Cobham Youth Justice Centre in Western Sydney each write an original composition. 85% of children in the youth justice system are returned to detention within 12 months of release. Speaking to National Radio News, General Manager Francis Georgeson explains how songwriting helps.
2: The more we can support these kids to try and get them out of that cycle, the better chance that we have of these kids not reoffending. And we believe, you know, and the statistics are there that, you know, songwriting and expressing yourself is a way to do that.
0: Turning to sport, the New Zealand Warriors have re-signed head coach Andrew Webster until the end of 2032. Under the new contract, the 44-year-old will become the NRL club's longest-serving head coach. The Warriors are currently third on the ladder, 2 points behind leaders, the Sydney Roosters.
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16: Hi, this is Noddy. Thanks so much for your company and welcome to the program for the week commencing the 10th of August 2026. This is Aussie Music Weekly, your weekly fix of new, local and independent Australian music. Coming up on this week's show, got the brand new single on from those Newcastle rockers, Dead Mall. We head to Melbourne and the latest from singer-songwriter Rowena Wise and legendary Australian singer-songwriter and, of course, former member of the band Killing Heidi back in the day. Yes, it's the new one for Ella Hooper. In our In Focus interview segment, speaking of singer-songwriters, we're going to be chatting with one of the great ones out of Sydney, Mr. Josh Pike, all about his new album. And in the Backtrack segment, we seem to be keeping the singer-songwriter thing happening, don't we, this week? Yeah, heading back to the 80s decade and from the legendary Australian musician Paul Kelly. All that and stacks more, so do hope you can stay with us. Well, to kick things off, it's a six-piece band from Perth who were all formed in high school. They are called Calico City, a track that I'm about to hit the play button on.

on comes from their forthcoming EP, Second in Line, which is going to be out on the 18th of September. They describe their musical style as a bit of a mixture of reggae and rock. I'll see what you think of it. This is Calico City to get us underway with Gotta Go.

0: Yeah, cracking new tune there from Newcastle Band and past In Focus interviewees here on the show, Dead Mall. That's actually their first new single release, following on from their debut album, Superliminal, which dropped last year. The sounds there of Dead Mall and Rats, a song apparently inspired by pamphlets that were distributed by a parody religious group. Thanks so much for your company. 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It's Noddy here. Up shortly, got the sounds of Sydney trio Sweetie.
1: Dogtooth when you're smiling.
0: Also on the way, the new one from Melbourne-based singer-songwriter Rowena Wise.
2: I don't feel world anymore.
0: And we bring you the latest from Ella Hooper.
2: The shit went down, it came with a full force.
0: Also coming up on this week's show, it's our In Focus interview segment as always. This time around we're chatting with Sydney-based singer-songwriter Josh Pike all about his latest album. And later on in the program, it's the Backtrack segment. This time around, we're heading back to the mid part of the 80s decade for something from Paul Kelly. Well, on to Brisbane-based artist Harley for you now, and a track from their forthcoming debut EP, which will be out on the 18th of September. This one, it's a song about love, loss, and trust, and the upcoming EP is actually going to be Harley's biggest body of work so far in his career. He's been releasing just singles up until this point. Harley for you now with Gold.

0: super catchy tune there from the Sydney trio Sweetie, and from their upcoming debut album Dogtooth, which will be out on the 25th of September. That was the title track. Yeah, and a song about loving someone like a dog. And Sweetie were formed all the way back in 2020 during the lockdown period. Thanks so much for your company. You are listening to Aussie Music Weekly around Australia on the Community Radio Network. And around about this time each week, we do our In Focus interview. Renowned singer-songwriter Josh Pike has recently released his 8th studio album in a career that now spans over 2 decades. The record is titled Kingdom Within, and to tell us all about it, we welcome Josh to Aussie Music Weekly. G'day, Josh.
1: G'day, how you doing?
0: Not bad, mate. Well, after so many album releases to date, you've no doubt, I guess, got a particular process that you adopt for songwriting and production down pat by now, so I'm interested to know, why was it that you decided to change things up a bit for the recording of this album by incorporating, I guess, much more of that creative process within the studio itself?
1: Yeah, well, I think it's just a good thing as a creative to try and mix things up at some point, and I am a big believer in trying to think outside of patterns and sort of habits that you've formed, and you can't help but fall into sort of habits if you've been writing songs for, you know, 40 years like I have. So I just wanted to explore a different process. And so whereas in the past I would have demoed everything myself in my studio and then taken it into the studio and sort of built on those demos, this time I just went into Chris Collins, the producer's studio, just with acoustic demos, and we really truly started from scratch. Sometimes there was not even any lyrics or anything. And it was a really liberating process.
0: What would you say the impact was, you know, using that revised process? What impact did that have on what was the finished product?
1: I think there was less pressure because at the time that I started making the record, I wasn't very focused at all on the end outcome. I was just enjoying the process. Like, I've known Chris for 20 years and I wanted to work with him, and you know, I knew we'd get some good stuff, but I also hadn't put the pressure on myself to think that it was going to be an album specifically. I thought maybe it might be an EP. So the biggest thing was just taking all the pressure off and taking the expectation out of going into it thinking, okay, this is going to be my 8th album. I just kind of went into it thinking I'm going to record some songs with a friend and just see how it goes, and it just started everything off with the right intentions. Yeah.

0: Well, the title of the record, Kingdom Within, I understand, largely sums up a bit of a theme that you've got going across many of the tracks on the album. So what drove you to take that particular direction?
1: Well, for me, you know, songwriting and making songs and making records has always been my way of kind of processing what's going on in the world. And I mean, I think we can all agree that, you know, the rise of, you know, crazy amounts of usage of social media and just the way the world has become very fragmented, everything that's happening in America at the moment, the world just feels like quite a fraught and chaotic place. And in my own life, the way that I've sort of tried to deal with that is by getting back to core things like art and culture and nature. And so I kind of wanted to express that in through the song. It's not even that I wanted to, it's just that I did start to express that throughout the songs. And I guess it was all bubbling around in my subconscious and started to come out across the whole flow of the album.

0: there's 12 tracks on the album, and I wanted to focus briefly on the one Spring of All Things, which for me, I guess, really captures a particular style and sound that's pretty much found its way onto many of your releases to date. What can you tell us about that particular one?
1: Yeah, that one's one of my favourites. I mean, it is sort of like harkens back to the 70s singer-songwriter stuff, but I think we sort of took it, you know, into the 2026 or whatever, whenever I did it, 2025. But yeah, for me, that song is very special, and I'd started writing that song, actually, just the lyrics, quite a few years ago, as a lot of these songs sort of took a few years to kind of percolate and make their way into the finished thing. But I started writing it in Korea when I was there on a family holiday, and my son and I were walking up this hill, and there was a sign. It was in Korean, and I Google translated it, and it said Spring of All Things, and it was like an arrow pointing to this sort of path. And so this was a totally just random walk. We were just walking around a neighborhood. We weren't sort of on a tourist walk. And we walked along this path, and it led to a graveyard. And that was sort of what kicked that whole thought process off. You know, what is the spring of all things? Is it death? Is it life? Is it creativity? And yeah, that's what kind of kicked that one off.

0: We are chatting with Josh Pike on this week's edition of Aussie Music Weekly, all about his eighth studio album, Kingdom Within. Now, Priest or Politician, certainly an interesting title for a song. Now, sonically, this track, it seems quite lively and a little bit on the uplifting sort of side of things, but I'm guessing that underneath all this, there's a little bit more going on here, right?
1: Yeah, I mean, always, really. That song is, you know, it's a questioning song, and for me, you know, authority figures, whether they're priests or politicians, have largely, in my opinion, let us down in the last, you know, long period, especially right now. So I guess it's a song about questioning authority, but then also, you know, there's a line in it which I love, which says, you know, I don't know, so I'm going out with the band tonight. And for me, you know, sort of connecting with your community and connecting with your friends and sometimes just cutting loose and going out and listening to a band. And to me, sometimes that's the perfect sort of, I don't know, salve for all this existential angst that we all have at the moment, which we quite rightfully should have. But every now and then you need to just cut loose and connect with your friends and go and get a bit loose.

0: Well, outside of your music career, you've also become an author of children's books with 10 titles now under your belt. So how much does the creative process that I guess you've mastered with songwriting translate to putting a book together?
1: Yeah, there's a lot of overlap. Writing kids' books, and writing songs, I think the sort of aim for the writer is to tell a story that has enough space in it that the audience, whether it's the listener or a kid reading a book, can sort of use their own imagination to fill in those gaps. So there's a lot of overlap there. You know, I think in a kid's book, it's the same as in a song. You don't want to say absolutely everything that's on your mind. You want to say it in such a way that people can sort of use it as a template on their own lives, which makes it relatable to them. So yeah, there's a lot of overlap. It's just with kids' books, it's kind of like leaving that space for the illustrator to put their own stamp on it. And with songs, it's kind of, you know, leaving that space for the producer or for the listener to really fill in the gaps for themselves.
0: Yeah, great. Yeah, good analogy indeed. All right, well, let's play the current single from the album Kingdom Within now, namely the track Won't Be Heavy, a duet that you've done with Missy Higgins. How did this particular collaboration come about?
1: Yeah, so fortunate to get Missy involved. We know each other, obviously, through music and touring and all that kind of stuff, and we'd done a big tour together. But then I have a podcast with my friend Cameron James, who's a great Aussie comedian, where we interview artists about big hits that they've had. And so I just interviewed Missy about Scar, and I'd come home that same day from the podcast studio, and I was just going through the list of songs that I was next up to record, and I came across this acoustic demo of Won't Be Heavy, and I was just like, oh, this would actually be great as a duet. I hadn't really thought about it until that point. And then because I'd literally been talking to Missy earlier that day, I just was like, oh man, she'd be great. So I just texted her straight away and sent her the demo, and she was on board straight away, and we had a great conversation about what the song sort of meant lyrically to both of us and make sure we're on the same page. And then she recorded her part down in her studio in Victoria, and I did the rest here. And yeah, so it just came together absolutely beautifully. I'm so stoked with this track.
0: All right, let's hear the track in question now. And Josh, thanks so much for giving up your time for us here on Aussie Music Weekly.
1: Thanks so much for having me. I appreciate it.

Yes, the unmistakable sounds there of Josh Pyke, and from his recently released 8th album, Kingdom Come, the current single, I Won't Be Heavy, a duet that he's done there with Missy Higgins. Well, we've reached a little bit over the halfway point on this week's edition of Aussie Music Weekly. Still plenty more reasons for you to stick around, and they include the new single up shortly from Perth-based singer-songwriter Frederick James. We give you the latest from Melbourne-based singer-songwriter Rowena Wise, and the new one for Ella Hooper is also not too far away for you. Up next, though, we're going to do the backtrack segment. This time around, we're heading back to the 80s decade and the legend himself, Mr. Paul Kelly. But to get us there, let's head to far north Queensland and a band called the Brazilians. Now, the Brazilians, they must have been flying under my radar for a little while there, because they've just recently celebrated a decade together. And they've made a short documentary about the history of the band, so see if you can seek that out online. Meanwhile, let's hear what they sound like. The Brazilians for you now with Out of My Hands.

Yeah, backtrack time now here on Aussie Music Weekly, and legendary Australian musician Paul Kelly has always called Melbourne home, but he's also had a long association with the city of Sydney. Very early in his musical career, some of his formative years were spent playing gigs in the Harbour City, and most of them were in the suburb of King's Cross. Well, Paul Kelly is now making his long-awaited return to the suburb in question to play a one-off gig on August the 30th at the Potts Point Hotel. Well, naturally, such a show is going to sell like hotcakes, so in order to get your ticket, you need to jump online and enter the ballot, and then cross your fingers and hope that you'll be selected. Well, let's backtrack now to the year 1985, and what was the opening track from Paul Kelly's album Post? The very appropriate, From St Kilda to King's Cross.

sounds there of Perth-based but English-born singer-songwriter Frederick James. Yeah, we played one of his tunes on the show a couple of weeks ago. That one there is his latest one. It's called Pound of Flesh, and it's from his upcoming debut EP, which will be called Let Me Give You a Good Day, which will be out on the 14th of August. That song that we just heard there, it's all about getting through the tough days and believing that better ones are coming. And I tell you what, Frederick is certainly a little bit of a prolific songwriter who's penned a whopping 300 songs to date, 230 of which were written across a period of just 6 months. 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Don't forget, we also have a presence on the social media portals of Facebook as well as X, formerly known as Twitter. And our website is there for you, Aussie Music Weekly, AUSSIE, Music Weekly, all one word, .com.au. And that is where you can go to stream past In Focus interviews, live session performances, as well as Rufus on Fire's artist profile segments. The front page of the website will give you all of the past playlists on the show, as well as links to watch the accompanying music videos. And whilst you're there, there is a little box up the top page with a subscribe button next to it, and that's where you can sign up to receive our weekly e-newsletter. Hit your inbox every Monday morning, let you know what's coming up on the show before anybody else does. Aussie Music Weekly. .com.au. Hop to it. Well, Melbourne-based singer-songwriter Rowena Wise has some new music out. She was actually born in Margaret River, Western Australia, came from a musical family where her father was a luthier, yeah, the people who make guitars, and in fact she's playing some of them these days, and her mother was a folk musician. Released her debut single back in 2018 after earlier playing in some family bands, and this is her latest single, Rowena Wise, for you now, and Home in This World.

around Australia on the Community Radio Network and heard through your local community radio station. This is Aussie Music Weekly. And just there, the sounds of Canberra-based artist Layla. And from her forthcoming EP, which will be out on the 23rd of October, that is Different Way Home. Layla's done some supports over the years to the likes of the Eurogliders, Ella Hooper, as well as Nathan Cavalieri. Well, we've got time to squeeze in one more track on this week's edition of Aussie Music Weekly before we have to say goodbye. So let's head back to Melbourne now and a five-piece band called Creature Fear. The track that I'm about to hit the play button on has become a little bit of a staple of their live set, and it's a song about two singers who desperately chase after each other through the night. And these guys, Creature Fear, are going to be launching this single on the 26th of September at the Catfish in Melbourne. And the single itself is called Mission to Love You. Fly.

unfortunately, that's all the time we have to share with you new local and independent music on this week's edition of Aussie Music Weekly. But don't despair, we'll be back at the same time next week on the same station you're hearing us through right now. And on next week's show, Rufus on Fire will be joining us to present the artist profile segment for the month of August. Well, to take us out, it's a new single from Ella Hooper, and it comes from her third album, Overnight Success, which will be out on the 2nd of October. This track she recorded in Nashville, and apparently it's quite personal because it talks about some of the things that Ella and her family have had to deal with over the past few years. So to take us out, here it is, the new one from Ella Hooper, When the Shit Went Down. And I'll see you next week.

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3: Hello, I'm Elisa Delfs. Israel's ambassador to Australia says unapproved armed personnel accompanying an aid convoy in Gaza contributed to it being mistaken for Hamas. Australian Zomi Frankum was among seven World Central Kitchen workers killed in the strike 2 years ago. The Israel Defence Forces announced overnight its decision not to pursue criminal proceedings. Ambassador Hillel Newman justified the findings.
4: They tried to make contact with the convoy in order to see what's going on, and there was no connection. So there were operational failures. Who knows who's guilty of that? That's not the important issue. The important issue is that there was no intention to kill innocent people. There was a true belief that Hamas had taken control of the convoy, and therefore there's no criminal liability. We must accept the findings of a court after a thorough and independent investigation.
3: Funding for services for older Australians have been extended. The federal government has confirmed the Commonwealth Home Support Program will continue for another 2 years. It provides services including home maintenance, allied health, shopping, transport and meals on wheels to 830,000 older Australians. Aged Care Minister Sam Ray says the extension will help around 1,300 providers to continue to deliver the services.
5: The important part here is that contracts across the CHSP system will be extended through to 2029. Council contracts will be extended without interruption through to 2029 so that older people across our communities can have certainty about the sustainability of that delivery.
3: Public hospital doctors in Victoria will walk off the job this afternoon amid a pay dispute with the state government. The four-hour stop work action will begin at 1:30 p.m. The Victorian branch
5: of the CHSP system will be extended through to 2029. Council contracts will be extended without interruption through to 2029 so that older people across our communities can have certainty about the sustainability of that delivery.
3: Public hospital doctors in Victoria will walk off the job.

0: and contribution of public hospital doctors. Emergency department doctors and those in other critical services will not take part in the strike. A hiker who went missing in the New South Wales Southern Highlands has been found alive after an eight-day search. Lily Hooper went hiking at Natai National Park last Wednesday and did not return home. But she has been found after a multi-organisational search involving 200 emergency services personnel, including members of the Australian Defence Force. State Premier Chris Minns says Lily was found in the bush with half a bottle of water. A trial of an experimental drug given to high-risk melanoma patients after surgery has found it stopped the cancer from returning. Scarlett Coppola reports.
1: The experimental drug was developed by companies Moderna and Merck and is based on the same mRNA technology behind COVID-19 vaccines. The vaccine works by targeting an individual patient's tumour and instructing the immune system to recognise and attack any tumour cells. Trials involving more than 1,100 patients who were given the drug after their tumours had been surgically removed found the cancer did not return. In a statement, the study's principal investigator, Georgina Long, said it's a landmark moment for melanoma treatment. The companies say they will soon file for approval from regulators.
0: And taking a look at sport now in tennis, Australian Alex de Minaur has missed out on a top four US Open seeding after he was defeated in the fourth round of the Cincinnati Masters. The Aussie number one lost 6-3, 6-4 to rising Frenchman Arthur Fils in just 82 minutes today.
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Okay, it must be 2 o'clock on a Thursday because it's Rat Run time. My name's Dan and I'll be taking you through for the next 2 hours here on 99.9 Voice FM. Got a mixed bag of records lined up today, and actually I was going through a collection this morning and I came across a little nugget that I'm looking forward to playing on the turntable shortly. Been a funny old week. It's amazing how people can sabotage themselves. Self-sabotage. Sometimes, you know, your whole world can be going really well and then you self-sabotage and it all goes to hell. Interesting theme. This is an interesting song I'm going to start with. We're going to go back to 2001. And this was the lead single off New Order's comeback record. They hadn't put out a record since 93, and this is off their... they put a record out in 2001 called Get Ready. Album cover, someone putting on their pants. Obviously getting ready to get the day started. Let's get the day started with Crystal.

Oh, Ramona, railroad running through that heart of ice. People might recognise that was a band called Zodiac Youth. That was a bit of a mashup from Mark Glover and Mark Manin, who people might remember the band Zodiac Mindwarp. Prime Mover. That was like a massive, well, it was like a big funny hit in the late 80s. So, yeah, that's one of their side projects. Fabulous stuff. We're going to keep the vibe going. I think we should listen to some Fuzz. This is a band called Fuzz. What's in my head? Big question. What's in your head?

You're on Triple B 99.9 Voice FM with Dan and the Rat Run. And that was Fuzz. It was sad to hear the news of Mr. Frank Beard. Passed away on 17th of August. Frank Beard be best remembered as the drummer without the beard in ZZ Top. Pretty cool band, old ZZ Top. They certainly had a huge explosion of fame in the late 80s when they put out the Eliminator album with Legs on it and the next song that I'm about to play. Interesting that Frank Beard was born on the 11th of June 1949. You're going to not believe where he was born. He was born in Frankston, Texas. I didn't know Texas had a town called Frankston. Frank from Frankston, they used to call him. So there you go. Yeah, I think everyone, most people have a little soft spot for the ZZ Top because, how could you not? Let's crank this one up. The Sharp Dressed Man in honour of Mr. Frank Beard, R.I.P.

Yeah, that was a little bit of a blast from the past, 1989, Dramarama with La Cigarette. It's like a community service announcement, really, isn't it? That was there from their third album, Stuck in Wondermarland. There you go. That album also had a bit of a hit on it with I Wish I Was Your Mother, which was a Mott the Hoople cover. There you go. Might listen to a bit more of that album. It's a little gem from the Triple B archives. Yeah, mixing it up today. Here's a little bit of change of pace. Pretty stylish. Cleo Roberto Ferrando. Faces. Oh yeah, this is for you, Player D. I've got another Prosecco.

Yeah, we were just listening to the classic, the Wet Ones. They were a Melbourne band who were sort of that EP came out in 1986, Crack Up EP on Polyester Records. Might play a little bit more of the Wet Ones on Monday when I'm doing Aussie music show Dangerous Animals. Love that. Love a bit of Wet Ones. Remember that stuff, Cold as Ice? It's awfully nice. It was back in the 80s, it was like a ad on TV, and there was a woman passenger in a truck, and there's one bit where she just sprays this stuff on her face, and it goes, "Oh, it's cold as ice. It's awfully nice." I think it was just like cold water in a spray can. Bring it back. Bring back Cold as Ice. Beautiful song I'm about to play next. Funny backstory. It's a song called She's a Mystery to Me. It's a song by Roy Orbison. What is the interesting thing about this is it was written by Bono and The Edge when they were recording the Joshua Tree back in 87. Bono was sleeping. Just imagine Bono in his bed, all his fans sleeping away. And he had the soundtrack to Blue Velvet on repeat, as you do, just putting himself to sleep. And then when he woke up the next day, he'd been listening to that song in dreams. You know, in dreams we walk alone, you know, Roy Orbison song. And he had this song in his head. And then he realised that the song She's a Mystery to Me wasn't even on the Blue Velvet soundtrack, that he had just dreamt up this song. And then to make things even weirder, there was U2 about to go on stage to sing Pride in the Name of Love, you know, at Wembley or whatever. Who should show up backstage? Roy Orbison. Roy rocks up and goes, "Oh, g'day, Bono, edgy." And Bono was just totally, in the words of Bono, he was perplexed. And he just said, "Well, here's a song for you. It's called She's a Mystery to Me." There you go. Bono. Roy made it his own.

I'll dedicate that song to my old mate Lipper, one of the great boom operators on Neighbours. Back after the news.

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3: Hello, I'm Alyssa Delfs. The Foreign Minister says Australia is outraged at Israel's decision not to pursue criminal proceedings against those responsible for killing Australian aid worker Zomi Frankum and her World Central Kitchen colleagues. Israel's Ambassador Hillel Newman says mistakes were made during the airstrike that killed the group of aid workers. While Mr. Newman was apologetic, he says the investigation found the convoy decided to put armed personnel on it without telling Israel and deviated from the pre-approved route.
4: We express deep sorrow and grief with the family of Zomi Frankum, and I'd just like to tell them straightforward, we grieve with you, we're very sorry for the circumstances that brought about this death. Any innocent life is a tragedy, especially this case as well, because here I am in Australia and this is an Australian. But in the end, one must also understand that not every case where someone dies is a casualty, it means that there's criminal liability.
3: But this afternoon, Foreign Minister Penny Wong says Mr. Newman relayed to Israel's government that this decision falls far short of the accountability Australia expects. Ms. Wong added there are still questions left unanswered.
5: Mark Binskin concluded in his public report these strikes were in violation of Israeli Defence Force standard operating procedures and rules of engagement. We still have not had a satisfactory explanation of why the strike occurred in a humanitarian fire control zone and after higher command had directed the brigade commander not to engage the convoy.
3: Australian debt is in the spotlight today as federal gross debt crosses the $1 trillion mark for the first time and the budget comes under more strain from rising interest payments. The Leader of the Opposition, Angus Taylor, opened Question Time this afternoon by asking the Prime Minister how much Labor's debt costs Australians every minute.
6: Prime Minister, under Labor, Australians have suffered lower real wages, higher unemployment, 15-inch interest rate rises, a housing market smashed, all-time record business insolvencies, record levels of immigration, and today, $1 trillion of debt.
3: Anthony Albanese provided some facts on the situation facing Australia today, saying the former government more than doubled the debt before the pandemic.
7: This Labor government has delivered the first back-to-back surplus in almost two decades. Fact four, debt in 2026-27 is $173 billion lower than was forecasted at the 2022 election.
3: And more than 20,000 students in Victoria will now be able to access free immersive STEM learning. The state-of-the-art $15.7 million facility aims to build in-demand skills for the jobs of the future. The Victorian government says it means more public and non-government school students can choose a career pathway for them, including free courses on renewable energy, advanced manufacturing, health technologies, and robotics and automation. And in sport, in tennis, Australian Alex de Minaur has missed out on a top four US Open seeding after he was defeated in the fourth round of the Cincinnati Masters. The Aussie number one lost 6-3, 6-4 to rising Frenchman Arthur Fils in just 82 minutes. And in AFL, Sydney Chief Executive Matthew Pavon, government school students can choose a career pathway for them, including free courses on renewable energy, advanced manufacturing, health technologies and robotics and automation. And in sport, in tennis, Australian Alex de Minaur has missed out on a top four US Open seeding after he was defeated in the fourth round of the Cincinnati Masters. The Aussie number one lost 6-3, 6-4.

0: And yesterday, the club decided to torpedo its premiership hopes and ban five players for breaching club standards. Club executives say the decision comes regardless of an ongoing police investigation into an incident that allegedly occurred in Melbourne earlier this week.
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0: Look, Arnie, you and I saw M-47 swerve in its path, take a course impossible to explain by natural physical laws, didn't we?
1: Yes, we did.
0: Any mass 10 times its size and density should have been pulverized by that atomic barrage, but it wasn't.

Astro Man, Planet Collision. How cool was that? And before that was Sweet Jonah from the band Things to Come. Yeah, that was nice. You're on 99.9 Voice FM. My name's Dan, and we're into the second hour of the Rat Run today. Got Rob Darby rocked up in the studio. He'll be coming on at 4 o'clock to drive us home. He's like a crazy bus driver. Imagine being driven home by Rob Darby on a bus. Ooh. It'd be fun. Now, I've got a brand new segment. The Rhino Brothers present the world's worst records. Could it be? Great album cover. I've put that on the Rat Run page. Man is in a space suit with a whole bunch of brown paper bags with obviously records to throw out. Now, I'll just read you a little bit of this. One of the world's records, not to mention books, paintings and not movies, 98% are boring. The 1% that are good have been talked and written about so much. They've started to get boring too. This album has to do with the remaining 1%. The records you love to hate. The album is for everyone who finds true joy in the discovery of perfect awfulness. If it was me, you breathlessly scan each new edition of Leonard Martin's TV movies looking for the bombs. And this album's for you. All right, well, without further ado, we'll be playing a song each week. We'll let you be the judge of this is truly the worst songs. I might say that they're all classics. This first one's called The Crusher, and it's the Nova's version. You be the judge. Jury. Executioner.

Oh, I thought that was brilliant. The Cramps did a great version of the Crusher. So I beg to differ. Any nerd can make boring music. It takes true talent to make one of the world's worst records, and it takes infinite genius to listen to 14 of them on one LP. If you've read this far, you just might have a chance. Show the world your true brilliance. Buy this record. Oh, I think this is crap. So next week I'll be playing another track from this great album. The Rhino Brothers presents the world's worst records. Fantastic stuff. Dr. Demento, host of the internationally syndicated Dr. Demento radio show, produces Rhino Records, 1984, Balaclava Road, Caulfield. Yeah, there you go. I love it. Absolute classic. Gene loves Jezebel.

sad shores and unknown forces drawn me, bound into a future shaped by ancestors before me. Day on day I march the beat to someone else's drum. I have searched far foreign

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desires and worldly gains designed for worldly men. Oh, I'm a master of the heart with ears.

Yeah, and that's off the CD Ballad of the Broken Seas, Isabel Campbell and Mark Lanigan. Yeah, I remember coming across that CD many years ago, and sometimes you just hear it's just a perfect collaboration between those two. So many great songs. Ballad of Broken Seas, and R.I.P. Mark Lanigan, one of my I just think he was a legend, and all ended badly. I'll play some more Mark Lanigan when I get a chance to. So many from the Screaming Trees to his solo records, some just awesome stuff. What a voice! So I'm on stage with the Queens of the Stone Age when they played at the Palace in St Kilda. Before that got bulldozed, and when he came on stage, it was just next level with his vocal. Amazing stuff. It's time to wind it up with a bit of Mumbo Jumbo. Crank this up.

Oh, this is just an amazing double record, this one. Brian Ferry, Roxy Music, greatest hits, 20 great hits. Oh, I just love it. Thinking had a little, you know, a little, got a little bit stuck there, had a little jump. I love that too. That's why you know that I'm playing Spinning the Black Licorice. You're on the Rat Run with Dan. About 25 minutes left today. Look, live music's a very important thing for everyone. And here's a gig tonight that I really should get down to check this one out. We got down at the Freight Bar tonight. It was part of the Hootin' Nanny Up Lates. Kicking off Nick Harris. Then new band on the scene, Just For A Day, with a brand new bass player. So they'll be playing as well. And bringing it home will be the Thunderous Primitive Deserters. This all happens at the Freight Bar from 7 o'clock tonight. Make sure also in your diary, Saturday at 2 o'clock down at Kank Wolverine Records, and also a free gig. Epicure will be playing in store as part of their album launch tour. How exciting. And also, Juan will be joining me on Dangerous Animals between 1 and 3 on Monday to talk all things Epicure and play a few songs and talk about life in general. How exciting. Exciting time for Ballarat. Exciting time for Epicure. And, yeah, make sure you get down to Primitive Deserters tonight at the Freight Bar. How cool.

You've been listening to the sounds of Charmin Moss live at the Canyon 26. So it looks like Jack Black. Yeah, jump on YouTube, check him out. He's it's one cool cat. I love it. So yeah, Charmin Moss.

0: Orange. Bald Headed Woman. And before that was the Groupies, Down in the Bottom. I hope you've enjoyed the last 2 hours of the Rat Run with Dan. We've covered quite the gamut today. Stand by for Mr. Darby and Mr. DeMonk coming in after the 4 o'clock news to take you through to 6. 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
4: National Radio News.
5: Good afternoon, I'm Melissa Delfs. Police say they are saddened by the outcome of the search for missing teenager Lily Hooper, whose body is believed to have been found at a national park in the New South Wales Southern Highlands today, 8 days after she was last seen. This afternoon, during budget estimates, the State Premier Chris Minns was handed a note that wrongly read that Miss Hooper had been found alive, but a short time later, Mr. Minns confirmed that was not the case. Assistant Commissioner Joseph Kassar provided an update on the search operation.
6: Our sincere condolences go out to Lily's mother and father and extended family. As you can appreciate, we've had hundreds and hundreds of police, SES, RFS, Fire and Rescue, as well as the Australian Defence Force, involved in a coordinated search over the past 8 days.
5: Meanwhile, the Prime Minister Anthony Albanese and Leader of the Opposition Angus Taylor gave their condolences during question time.
7: Initial reports that she had been found alive proved to be wrong, and that makes the blow even worse. We can only imagine what Lily's family is going through right now. Such news would be a nightmare for any parent, and we grieve for Lily's wider family and friends too.
8: Mr. Speaker, I join with the Leader of the Opposition with heartfelt words about the loss of someone from his local community. Lily Cooper has been taken from her family, her community and our nation far too young.
5: Women experiencing mental health or housing challenges are not receiving support that addresses both issues, and experts are urging the government to bridge the disconnect. The National Mental Health and Suicide Prevention Agreement and the Second Action Plan to End Violence Against Women will come to an end soon, and a new agreement will need to be struck. Homelessness Australia says politicians have a unique opportunity to address the absence of overlap between housing and mental health supports that currently exists. If you or someone you know is in need of help, call Lifeline at 13 11 14. Volunteer-run organisations have been left out of the government's recently passed legislation on a news bargaining incentive, according to the Local and Independent News Association. The new laws will see digital platforms forced to pay a 2.5% levy on their digital advertising revenue if they don't strike deals with media outlets. LENA Executive Director Claire Stutchbury told National Radio News the legislation was not drafted in a way that supports volunteer journalists.
9: So the intent of the policy is to return fund from digital platforms to larger publishers primarily. And there's very straightforward kind of commercial arrangements around that. So it's not necessarily designed in a way that supports emerging newsrooms or volunteer-based newsrooms. And we would be having conversations with the government about what other measures could be put in place to support media diversity. And
5: taking a look at sport, Australia rugby seven star Madison Levi and Western Force forward Pia Tapsell have been named on the bench and could debut for the Wallaroos during Saturday's 100th test against New Zealand in Auckland. Levi's inclusion in the match day 23 comes after a much anticipated selection in the Wallaroos extended squad last week. Meanwhile, Tapsell is in line to become the first female dual international for both Australia and New Zealand. And in more sport, West Coast have re-signed key defender Rhett Bazo for a further 3 years. But a host of his teammates face a nervous wait to see if they'll survive the upcoming list call as well.
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5: First female dual international for both Australia and New Zealand. And in more sport, West Coast have re-signed key defender Rhett Bazo for a further 3 years, but a host of his teammates face a nervous wait to see if they'll survive the upcoming list call as well.
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4: I think that's where it goes silent from memory, but I wasn't sure. Ah, this fangled radio. Yeah, you know, it's all done with fretwork and steamship, Jim.
5: Are you paying these trumpeters to play?
4: Ah, you're a silly man. Did you, oh, by the way, it's Darby and Monkey here. We'll leave you to decide which is which.
5: So as I've explained before, Darby is derived from the moose,
4: yeah.
5: So it's the moose and the monkey. And he's got it.
4: And Monkey is derived from a small animal that sits near the cage bars throwing poo at the tourists.
5: And the problem there is?
4: I didn't say there was a problem. You're a monkey, so whatever does it for you, really, that's the truth.
5: I think the difference between a moose and a monkey.
6: No one likes your monkey boy.
4: Where is that coming from?
5: The difference between a moose and a monkey is bigger turds, I think.
7: Hey, you monkeys eat off the floor.
4: Yeah, that's only in commercial radio. So we've got a lot to get through this time. We've got a lot to get through today. We've got John Fustuca calling in for the Daggy track. We've got segments up the wazoo.
5: Well, not mine.
4: No, not yours.
5: Yes, but...
4: lots of good things. We've got a Facebook numpty hate...
5: Not even sure what you're
4: and
5: talking about.
4: How's your vocal ability? Just asking.
5: Is it singing or just spoken?
4: Oh, anything will do.
5: And okay.
4: just before we... I put that USB of yours into my machine. Boy, that was a silly idea, wasn't it?
5: Exactly, yes. Right. And yeah, to mention that a close friend of mine, a character voice called Ron, has actually accidentally got cloned.
4: Yeah, he rang me up the other day, you, not Ron, and he said, I got this thing with this Ron, the robot. Goes, it's hilarious. And I said, I think I will be the judge of that, Monkey.
5: Yes, and now, your feedback will be much appreciated. That's right, okay. you listener.
4: So we've got to be tight. Today we've got to be tight. But just before we move on, there's a call on the board. And then after that, we'll be back with our first little segment. It's all about...
5: Segment.
4: Segment. Okay. Do you like puppies and kittens?
5: Oh, love it. Especially the Chinese ones when they cook them up. Love it.
4: You see what I'm saying? I don't need to work as hard to get kicked off air now that I've got you.
5: You had to work harder before I turned up, is that what you're saying?
4: You've almost got the mentality of an old septic tank emptier, which I suspect he's on the line. Can we just hold on a sec?
8: Go ahead, caller. You're on the air.
9: Darby, it's me. Quick.
8: Kev.
9: I don't want this on the wireless. No. Put a song on or something.
8: All right.
9: Are you sure we're not on? We're not on the air,
8: No, we're not on the air. What is this about, Neville?
9: Good, yeah, the cops are after me, Darby. What? I'm on the run.
8: Where are you now, Nev?
9: Oh, I'm at your joint, Darby.
8: Well, I'm not home, Nev, so how are you at my joint?
9: No, I jumped over the back fence. Oh, I have to break your shed door down. I'm hiding in here, dummy.
8: Oh, so you're adding breaking and entering.
9: Yeah, but don't worry about that.
8: Yeah.
9: I've parked Sheila in a different street.
8: Okay, so why are the cops after you now?
9: Well,

0: because Sid hasn't shown up and they think I've done him in. They think I've done him in, Tuppy. I mean, why would they think such a thing?
1: Well, because you had it in for him and you've admitted that you even hit his truck.
0: Yes, it's a joke.
1: And there's the little business about Nora being missing there. Can you see they put two and two together?
0: She went to Bali.
1: Like they've got analytical minds, the police, you know that?
0: No, Darby. Yes, come on, just stop what you're doing and
1: I can't.
0: Come over here. I need your help, Darby. I need your help.
1: I understand that. I'm on air till we finish, Nev. Now, listen, Nev, here's what I'm going to do. I'm going to give you 20 minutes head start, then I'm going to call the cops. Don't be there when I get home. If there's anything else I can help you with, just let me know.

0: seriously, I don't want to speak ill. I don't want to speak ill of these people, but they're mentals.
1: Completely mentals. Gee, you know, yeah, okay. So I asked you if you, you know this song, don't you? This little tune.
0: I feel pretty? No.
2: How much is that doggy in the window?
0: Are you buying yourself a pet, are you?
1: Well, you know, it's very funny that you ask that, and I'm sort of glad sometimes I don't always let you know in advance what I'm doing. It can go badly either way.
0: Sure, sure. But there is something wriggling in your case at the moment, so...
1: Well, at least you said my case. And I've got a fair idea Nev's probably being chased by a pack of bloodhounds now as we speak.
0: Yeah, but he is a... relying on you. He's obviously thinks a lot of you.
1: I'll have to call his lawyers later, buckle under and cave in. But don't ask for Mr. Caving because he doesn't like Nev very much. But you can't let stuff like that cloud your mind because the show is the show. It doesn't matter what else is going on.
0: Sure, sure.
1: But it's interesting you should ask. And when I say interesting, I mean
0: when you say you should ask, I don't remember. What did I ask?
1: Am I thinking of getting a dog?
0: Oh, that's right. Yes, we went back to that.
1: Speaking of pets, you have the attention span of a goldfish, and that's probably half the reason.
0: Sorry, what was that again?
1: Yes, thank you. So I couldn't believe it. My border collie, he is so smart.
0: Really?
1: Because they are. They're second smartest breed, I think.
0: Oh, what a Blue Hill is a smart.
1: Well, if you cross them over, and I used to have one that was a cross of both. Yeah. Oh, what a clever doggy he was. But he's really clever, and on the weekend we were out walking, and yes, I took my little plastic bag with me, don't worry, to scoop up his poo, and he brought a little bag around his neck to scoop up mine.
0: Oh, we did not.
1: No, he did not. You're quite right. I just left it on the nature strip. But he's smart, and out walking on the Sunday morning, we discovered a brand new pet shop, Paul, Monkey.
0: Oh, no, where? Seriously? A pet shop?
1: Yes, in town. I'm not... A what?
0: In town?
1: Yes. Wow. I'm not going to give the address because we're not supposed to do that because...
0: But can I just say, just a couple of steps back, when you were saying that you just leave stuff on the footpath, then there is nothing worse than standing in something and then sitting in a cold car and putting the heater and blowing the fan on.
1: Yes.
0: And you go, oh, my God, what is this evil that we brought into this car?
1: Yes, it's probably you.
0: Mate.
1: Or you've got Nev with you or someone who purports to be a friend has left a fish head up under your dashboard. And hasn't told you. Gee, that song's short. So we were out and we were walking. We discovered a brand new pet shop in town.
0: Mm-hmm.
1: And it's got cute animals all over the window. You know those big stickers they put on the windows
0: these
1: days of shops?
0: It's not next to the Chinese shop, is it? It's a Chinese...
1: You got to get your head out of this mentality. Otherwise, I'm going to have to report you.
0: I didn't say which one, so...
1: Oh, dear Lord.
0: But I tell you what, they are spicy. Wow.
1: I don't believe I'm part of this. I'm sorry. There are cute animals, pussycats, lots of puppies, little darling faces. There was one with a doggy with a pussycat sitting next to it, and the doggy had a little stethoscope around its neck. And there were parrots and canaries, some with circles under their eyes.
0: So this critter had a stethoscope around its neck.
1: Yes. And on the window there were foods and medicines for pets. Sensational. And I just thought... How dedicated. They're open on a Sunday morning.
0: Wow,
1: I mean, really.
0: That's amazing.
1: I mean, that is quite amazing.
0: Well, they have to do the Sundays training because they have to teach them how to eat their own feces.
1: Okay, thank you. And apart from anything else, there's always the multinational ones that are going to be open anyway. This is a little independent one. So I went in and I asked if I could board you there, Monkey. I said, can I board a monkey? They didn't have any. But I said, can I leave my monkey here like doggy daycare, except monkey daycare? And you say, what did they say?
0: Are you going to hit a sample?
1: What did they say?
0: They said no.
1: No, you ask me, what did they say?
0: All right. What did they say?
1: I've never heard so much swearing in all my life. But I took my doggy in there because it did indicate it was very pet friendly. Well, it would be, wouldn't it?
0: Of course it would. They love pets.
1: It would be. And I was going to get some kibble.
0: All right. That's...
1: You know kibble.
0: I've never met Jimmy Kibble.
1: Isn't that funny? I had that right there, assuming you would say that, and you did. But my doggy, I mean, being a border collie...
0: Am I that predictable? Is that what you're saying?
1: I'll show you after the segment's over. You won't believe me. So my dog, I mean, being a border collie, he communicates so well. It's almost sometimes like they can talk.
0: Yeah. Through water, their waters, I think, is how they communicate.
1: I don't even know where to go with that.
0: Especially in corners. Yeah.
1: Oh, thank you. So I took him over to the chew toys, you know, and I said, did you want the rubber chicken? And he just shook his head at me. No, I don't want the rubber chicken. I said, what about a squeaky chicken? Everyone loves a squeaky chicken.
0: I mean, who could say no to a squeaky chicken?
1: I mean, what prop comedian has never loved a squeaky chicken? But he wasn't interested. No. So I just came straight out with it. I said, I asked him, what does he want? And you know what I discovered about my border collie?
0: Food, probably.
1: He's got some pointer in him.
0: Oh, okay. Yeah. He wants blood, is that what you're saying?
1: So he pointed, and he pointed right at the durries that they had for sale.
0: Durries?
1: Yes, he did. He did.
0: Nice.
1: And now he's on about 30 a day.
0: But because they're the chop chops, it's not going to cost you so much.
1: Well, he pointed at that because this old fellow was carrying a couple of packs out in his hand and the dog was just pointing at him. And I thought, but that's good because, you know, why not? I mean, so the thing about him now that worries me is my dog, when I'm not looking, he sneaks off down to the shop and he does tricks to beg strangers for their durries outside the shop.
0: Wow.
1: And I know when he's been up to it.
0: Really? How do you know?
1: Well, you can smell it on his breath. That's the thing. And I'm just astounded. I mean, animal lovers, smokers, it just seems they should go hand in hand. We have still got Mr. John Fasuka calling in for his daggy track. And here's a song for you, Monkey, because I love you so much.
0: Oh, I love you too, man, but not in that way.
1: Oh, that's what you say. I know. Before in here, you were offering all sorts of incentives.
0: Hey, you said you weren't going to say that on air.
1: I know. I really wish I hadn't. So, yeah, pet shops and durries.
0: Dance, Monkey. Go on, dance.
1: Well, the other one says it's a scent and candle shop.

0: I'm listening to that. Sorry.
1: If you want to listen to music, go put Power FM on.
0: I love that song called Dance Donkey. It's great.
1: Mm-hmm. And I was saying to you off air, really cruel, and he said it didn't warrant my cruelty. And I said, well, because she's now a judge on
0: The Voice. As the you, Voice. At the radio station is no, the TV station. Sorry,
2: The yes. Voice.
0: And yes. I got to admit, she does an amazing job as far as hugs and support of these people.
1: And
0: that
1: of course,
0: are,
1: I mean,
0: that have got that.
1: She should
0: no turns on the seats. No one turned, and they just walk off the stage. And they.
1: She should definitely lecture people about her about great singing voices. Oh, spiteful!
0: Oh, yeah, that's going to hurt.
1: Yeah. Was, look, you're going to have a chance maybe to show off your beautiful singing voice. We got another call on the board. Just hang on a sec. Go ahead, caller. You're on the air.
3: Oh, it's Chris from Buninyong here. How are we today?
1: I'm doing very well, Chris. I'm sorry, Chris from Buninyong. What's happening in your world?
3: Well, I was ringing to find out about a pet shop which sells the durries.
1: The durries, yes. I haven't heard from you for ages, Chris.
3: No, well, I've had a wheelie bet.
1: Oh, oh, dear. Oh, no. Oh, God. Oh, dear. Mm. Oh, you want a bucket? Oh, oh dear. Chris.
3: Cough.
1: Yeah, so naturally you want to know about where you can get some cheap durries.
3: Yeah,
1: that makes sense.
3: Yeah, well, where were we good? But yeah. Oh, I have a pet myself. Uh-huh.
1: You do?
3: He's a terrapin.
1: Terry
3: the terrapin.
1: Terry the terrapin. Does he do tricks by any chance, Chris?
3: Well, yes, he does. I'll get him to bring him out of his tank now. Come on, Terry.
1: I
3: said Terry. Bed, Terry. Roll over, Terry.
1: Well, that's very impressive,
3: come on,
1: Chris.
3: Terry. Oh, come on, Terry.
1: Here's a little joke.
3: Yes.
1: When I went to school,
3: yes.
1: We had a teacher called Mr. Turtle.
3: Really?
1: Mm-hmm. He taught us.
3: Yes, was he very nice to you?
1: That was a joke, Chris.
3: All right, well, when you tell it, I'll start laughing.
1: Okay, sorry.
3: Come on, Terry.
1: Roll over, Terry. Sit, Terry.
3: Beg, Terry. Ooh.
1: Play dead Terry. How's he doing with that one?
3: I think he's not home.
1: No, I think he's.
3: I'll have a look inside and see if he is still there, all right?
1: What can you see inside
3: looking
1: there?
3: Looking now, I've got my little phone torch. There's nothing in there.
1: Oh, dear. I think he's done a runner. Never mind. You can go down to the Nudge Nudge Wink pet shop and get yourself a new terrapid.
3: I know. Maybe some cheap doughies will cheer me up. I wonder if they've got some terrapids. I've got to go now. Boy, I'm going to catch the bus.

0: Don't stir him. He's got a. He can't help that he's got a lisp.
1: It's not a lisp. It's a speech impediment. No, a lisp is like this. That's like elbow. Hello, my fellow Australians. I really want to have relationships.
0: You have to clean that up
1: with Kylie. And the Japanese Prime Minister's got lovely melons. You wonder where his people are, don't you? He's a Prime Minister. He's supposed to have advisers that are supposed to stop him walking face first into these calamities.
0: Yeah, obviously. I think they let him do his own thing by the sound of it.
1: It sounds like it, doesn't it? Yeah. You know what it could be? All of his advisers, they're probably One Nation supporters. And then they're just, no, you go for it, Albo. No,
2: that'll be all right. Nothing will be wrong with it.
1: What could go possibly wrong? Now, listen to me.
0: Sorry, that last song was Photos.
1: Yes, that's right, it was. Yes, thank you. You've already had how many racial slurs today so far? Two.
0: I said he had a lisp.
1: No, that was me.
0: Oh,
1: and
0: okay.
1: He didn't have a lisp. He didn't have a lisp at all. At the Copacabana, that's where me and Jodie are going for our retirement, which will probably be sooner than you think.
0: Seriously, saliva everywhere on the desk.
1: Hey, dude, less slobber next time. Would you welcome to the mic now? To the microphone,
0: welcome to the radio,
1: Mr. John Fast Talker, better known to the world as Mr. John Fastuka. And he's
3: good
1: here.
3: Good afternoon, all.
1: Good afternoon to you. Good afternoon to you, sir. Yes.
0: Good afternoon, John.
3: Good to be heard in this real world.
1: Well, not if you were in the studio.
0: Seriously, you were so lucky, John. The saliva on the desk. If you were here, you would be going. Yeah.
1: What are you saying? The saliva's getting spat ever. That's what I'm saying. Stop it, all right? I come from Sassafras. I should see you from the start.
0: Okay. Now,
3: we're not talking about seashells either, are we?
1: Yes. Yes, you can sell seashells by the seashore. That's completely correct. Yes, it is.
3: Okay, I mean, I'm not visiting that.
1: Yeah, John, come on. We started in community radio more the years than I can remember. And back in those days, this sort of humour was okay, but I think you'll agree with me now. This is haram.
0: Yeah, yeah. Now, John, back then, did you guys have to pedal to keep the broadcast going?
3: We
1: No, he didn't. He paid some fellow from down the road to do that for us.
0: The Valve transmitter isn't actually lighting up as much. You've got to pedal faster.
4: This is voice. No,
1: we're not voice. We were WRB.
4: This is WRBFM calling from the western suburbs of Melbourne, where actually John Shorten was part of it. Remember him, Shorten? We had a Shorten at the station, didn't we?
3: He trained me.
1: He trained you?
3: He trained me back then, yes.
0: Oh, was it for a long time or a short time?
3: He was the radio trainer.
1: He was too. And yes. Was he related to Bill Shorten? Because I don't.
3: I could see it, but yeah. I don't know.
1: I'm a see him, I'm a hearer, but I'm a don't believe it, huh?
3: Yeah.
1: Yeah, but it was the western suburbs. As big a Labor stronghold as what Ballarat is, I mean, every person with the name Shorten surely must have been all related, shouldn't they? I mean, just say yes.
3: It's remotely possible.
1: There
3: yes.
1: you go. Thank you very much.
0: That's a good cop-out line. I like that. Remotely possible. Yes.
1: Now, what happens is when I speak with John, Monkey, over there, he slowly reveals himself.
0: Oh, okay.
1: Clues.
0: Oh, and sorry. I had another thought altogether.
1: And
0: sorry
1: usually, like, they're really easy to guess. But what you've got to do, Monkey, you've got to play along, right?
0: So all
1: right, you don't just blurt it out. So, like, if the daggy track
0: apples.
1: Thank you. If the daggy track was, you know, Daryl Braithwaite singing Has Anyone Seen Old Sid Around? You know, if John says, oh, he was once in a band called Sherbet, you don't yell out, oh, that's Dazza Braithwaite. You've got to play along. You've got to play dumb, which, quite frankly, for you is probably
0: not true.
1: Not really acting.
0: Not true.
3: Yeah.
1: And
3: we're going to the compilation album of 1983, The Hot One.
1: Oh, I've got that album. He's got that album.
3: It's a good album.
1: There's
3: a lot of stuff on there.
1: Let's put Monkey on the spot here. Okay, describe the front cover of the album since you reckon you've got it.
3: It
1: the
3: has.
1: Hot ones. No,
0: got,
1: not you.
0: It's got little pictures of all these different artists.
1: You know what they say? If you throw it up in the air and it comes down, it's cowshizer.
0: Yeah.
1: And if you throw it up in the air and it never comes down, it's bullshizer. And I think right now monkeys are exercising a bit.
3: We all know that 1983, The Hot Ones, has a whole lot of singles on it with the artist's name on it. That's what it has.
1: Before there was Tinder.
0: So I don't get away with small pictures of...
1: Yes.
3: There's a box, so it's all the singles. So all the, some of the artists that are on the compilation are on the album.
1: There's a box of tissues over there, Monkey. Please wipe your mouth.
0: Sure.
1: Okay, so there's all singles on the album. 1983, was
3: contained
1: it?
3: Contained some great songs.
1: Oh, hang on. Let me see if I can tap into my crystal ball of Dagenham. Have you got my crystal ball of Dagenham over there,
0: Don't
1: Monkey?
0: Touch that. Don't touch that.
1: You wipe it down before you give it back to me, all right? All right, I'm thinking here... probably too early. Dance Little Lady Dance by Tina. What was her name? Charles.
3: No. Tina Charles. No.
1: No. Yeah. You take a stab at it, Monkey. Keep it
0: could
1: clean.
0: Could it have Girl in the Mirror?
3: Oh. Just no.
1: No. Wow. All right. Okay. You reveal a little bit more for us there, John.
0: What about you? Okay. Spin me round.
1: Let John talk. It's John's turn to talk, Monkey. Go on, John.
0: Sorry, John, okay. I just want to apologise.
3: The artist we're talking about is a solo artist.
1: So English. They play with a band then, do they?
0: No, he was a solo actor that drank solo.
3: But also known to be in bands. For the purpose of this exercise, he's a solo artist.
1: Yes.
3: We're talking... another little hint. I'm not trying to give too much too quickly.
1: Yes.
3: But the hit before this one.
1: Oh, that's going to give away too much.
3: Was a Rodgers and Hammerstein song.
1: Sorry.
0: Who wrote the song?
1: I know that song. It was The Boy Sat on the Burning Deck. I remember that one.
3: No.
1: Wasn't on the Good Ship Venus. No, it wasn't that. No. It was. My Old Man's a Dustman.
3: No. It wasn't what's his name, Lonigan? No.
1: Oh, yeah, does your chewing gum lose its... Happy Talk. Okay, Monkey, come on, who had this?
3: Happy Talk was the song he had before this.
0: Happy Talk?
1: Come on.
0: Yes. Stephen Cummings?
1: No, from the same musical, wasn't it? I'm going to wash that man right out of my hair. Wasn't that in that same music?
3: It was in that same musical, yes.
1: Wow. Yes.
0: Okay.
3: But we're talking happy Talk.
1: Well, Monkey's done a lot of washing of men out of his hair. That's why he's as bald as a plucked chicken.
0: That is incorrect.
3: That's a visual we all need.
0: I actually have a full hair. Actually is here. It's just... cut short.
1: He's got a full head of skin like you wouldn't. You know, you need that. Back in the 80s, remember, John, you remember the cans of black spray? You could spray your head black and pretend you had hair.
3: Yes.
1: Yeah, you remember that.
3: Yeah.
1: All right, keep going.
3: So the song itself.
0: Can I just clarify, where is this in order of the list of songs? Is it at number one or is it halfway through the album?
1: Yeah, where did it get to in the charts? Okay. Do you know?
3: In the charts? I thought it was a bigger hit, but it's only top 30 in Australia.
1: Where is this person from?
3: So I thought it's a British, it's an English.
1: Johnny Lydon.
3: He's got a stage name, so it's not his real name.
1: Auntie Jack. No, hang on a minute.
3: No.
1: Des O'Connor. Tom Jones.
3: No.
1: Engelbert Humperdinck.
0: Hey, come on, language.
3: Sorry. The song is basically known for its chorus was basically it's a question and an answer and a question and an answer.
1: Oh, would that be not an ABBA song then?
0: I don't know. I'm going to give this up.
1: Okay. Well, that's the sort of positive spirit we've come to expect from you, Monkey. It's easy for me to sit here and do all this because I know who it is.
0: Can I just say, is it a Stock Aitken Waterman track?
1: Oh, you should wish. We're back on Kylie again.
0: No.
1: Did somebody say Kylie? Yes.
3: No one said Kylie.
1: Well, I think someone did over there. All right, come on. Okay.
3: I think here's a big hit for you. I think you need to be... sensible about this.
1: Oh, sensible.
3: Yes.
1: Oh, sensible.
0: I'm pretty sure it's sensible, actually.
1: Margaret Thatcher. I think we know who it is, don't we, really?
0: Who asked that question?
3: I'll say, I said captain.
1: I said what?
3: I said captain.
1: I said what?
3: I said captain.
0: Is it captain or is it Neil?
1: I said what you want. Yeah, captain and Tennille. You know she hated his guts, Tennille, in the end. Well, thank you very much, John Fustuca. It has, and you've certainly done it, and I agree.
3: Thank you kindly.
1: Thank you very much, Mr. Fustuca. Now you go back to your miserable life, all right? Bye, John.
3: You make sure you get a little dead hole in that studio.
1: Oh, I will. Don't worry. I've been spraying him with and holy water, but his head keeps bubbling every time I spray him with the holy water.
0: Yes, I'm quite humble and
3: good luck to all.
1: Thank you, John.
3: All good luck.
1: Bye, John.
3: Bye.

0: Captain. I said what? I said
1: seriously,
0: what?
1: 80 times I counted there. Captain said what? Captain said what? Captain said what? Yeah, is that how you get a hit song?
0: No, it's like when I told you to go downstairs the other day and round the corner there, I said, can you count all of the bricks in the wall?
1: Really?
0: And you came back and he said, oh, there's more than 70 of
1: them. Sorry, I thought you said bricks with a P at the front. I really completely missed that altogether.
0: Gee, he goes for the low-hanging fruit, doesn't he, really? I'm sorry about him. He calls me up and he wonders why every time when he calls me during the week.
1: You told me before we went on.
0: Can we do the show? And I'm
1: no,
0: like,
1: no, you told me before we went on air that you love me.
0: I'd tell you anything if I had to, you know, get a thing. Oh, now you've made me forget. Oh, I know what it was. And then he did the, I don't know if you'd sort of call this passive aggressive. I guess it is. At one point of our phone conversation, he said to me, yeah, well, you know, you could probably go and find yourself a better on air.
1: Ah, there's no doubt about it. Yeah.
0: And I said, monkey, I said.
1: I love you.
0: I said,
1: you.
0: Monkey, I said,
1: I,
0: what?
1: I love you, man.
0: I said, I don't want a better on-air partner.
1: I want
0: and
1: you.
0: And he went, oh, and I said, in fact, I don't even want you. and I did say that, didn't I? You remember.
1: Yes.
0: Now, you've recorded this thing.
1: Yeah, yeah. So let me just set this up for you.
0: Because I want to do Facebook numpty hate. But all right, come on. No. All right. You obviously feel it's important to use.
1: No. And so a lot of farmers out there have the same issue. They're getting on the computer things and trying to get the Googleometer to work for them so they can work out how to rotate the fields and get the right amount of seed. And because, you know, I would never be disrespectful to you about your material. Oh, I expect the same respect for the stuff I'm just about to offer here, okay?
0: Without blowing my own trumpet, my stuff's funny. I mean, just say it. All right, come on. So can I play it now or do you want to talk longer
1: so
0: about
1: it? So anyway, this is a farmer called Ron. He's learning how to use the computer.
0: Okay, Ron, here we go.
2: G'day, I'm Ron. I've been working on learning how to use the Google machine and Windows on the computer thing. Yeah, it's amazing. Now, all I need to do is switch it on and open a project. Okay, here it is. Now, what's this AI cloning tool? Ah, click the mouse, then drag and drop to clone. Bloody hell, I've just cloned myself. G'day, I'm Ron. I wonder if this Google machine can tell me if I'm the original or the copy.
3: Hey, bloody hell. Oh,
2: and which one's the best?
3: Bloody hell.
2: I've copied another.
3: Bloody hell.
2: I've accidentally
3: copied push
2: another.
3: Copy plus 10.
2: Oh, I must have hit it again.
3: Hey, bloody hell.
2: I've copied more.
3: Bloody hell.
2: Oh, man, this is a bit out of control. I don't believe it's going to end well. Hey, you, stop touching my things and leave the computer alone.
3: Oh, bloody hell.
2: You can't do that. That's my computer.
3: Yeah.
2: Wow. I told my friend I don't understand cloning. He said, that makes two of us. This puts perspective on talking to yourself.
3: You got your ladder license last week. You shouldn't be on this computer.
2: Bloody hell. This cloning thing worked out so well. I'm beside myself. After cloning myself to get more done, I found out I'm twice as lazy.
3: Bloody hell.
2: Ron, stop it.
3: I can't believe I've done that.
2: It's getting out of control. Right, that's enough. Delete. Hey, I'm Ron, the original. Don't delete me. Delete.
0: Do you know, it reminds me the other day, our washing machine is playing up. Mm-hmm. And that actually reminded me quite a lot of it because it gets stuck in the middle of cycles and stuff. Well, I've got to give it a mark out of
1: Am I giving you a mark out of your
0: Tones and I dance for me, does she sound like that when she talks?
1: I feel like you're going to have a go at me and you're going to set a precedent. Oh. So does that mean
0: – a precedent.
1: Does that mean that
0: well,
1: it's
0: I've got to
1: not
0: mark
1: up
0: it off.
1: To your mark, your level?
0: No, I'm going to give it a very solid
1: – dead air. It's dead air.
0: If I say six, you're going to hate me.
1: Does that mean I can give you a score of your material?
0: I don't personally care what you do, actually, because, you know, I made you and I can break you. Listen, no, it was good. That actually was good. That was better than the female robot one.
1: Oh, no, but was just an interview.
0: Adam Coachey liked that one, and quite frankly, I think it made him feel a little warm and cuddly inside. Come on, we've got to fit a Facebook numpty hate in, all right? So I still want to be...

0: Monkey, don't touch this.
1: But you said put it in.
0: All I want is to be next to you.
1: So that's the Police. I don't know if you hear that one as much on commercial radio, and I'm not particularly bothered because it is time for Facebook Numpty Hate.

0: So you may not be familiar with this segment. You used to do it all the time on Breakfast. You pretended that you listened, so I would have thought you did know what it was. But
1: you actually said, "Do you listen?" And I said, "I listen," but I didn't say to what station.
0: Yeah, I didn't say whether you paid attention. So what happens is this. Usually a story gets delivered to, say, Facebook or something. In this case, it's the ABC, you know, your 8 cents a day working well. And he asked me if he wanted me to take some sort of payment to tell him that I loved him.
1: You said you loved me.
0: Yeah, well, I saw a granny putting money into a Bitcoin machine in one of those surveys the other day. I went up to the guy behind the counter. I said, "I wonder which Nigerian bridge he's money to." But so what happens is this, and then people comment on it. I'm just going to read this very briefly because we've got to squeeze this in.
1: Can I just clarify for the listeners the word numpty?
0: Yeah, numpty is like someone nothing. A clown. Thank you.
1: Gotcha. Okay.
0: But this is in short from your ABC. It's not my ABC, but it's probably yours over there.
1: That was a few years ago. It's probably 9 cents a day.
0: Coles and Woolworths have tested facial recognition technology in a bid to combat retail crime. Monkey, that means you. No slipping a banana down your trousers.
1: I actually asked them to play back the footage at Coles the other day, and they played it back, but it was shooting from above. And I said, that's my bald head.
0: It's like
1: that's
0: a mirror,
1: not nice.
0: Like a mirror on the ceiling.
1: There
0: eh?
1: Was quite a reflection.
0: Yeah, I bet there was. Neither of the supermarket giants have said if it would be rolled out in Australian stores. I was down one of the Coles here the other week. This is true. And they were reviewing back over some of the footage of people at the auto pay machines.
1: Yeah.
0: Had a little break-in thing, and it was like this woman was going over, and I thought, oh, okay, that's interesting.
1: And then they saw someone walk past the cameras with a full trolley and straight out the door.
0: Especially Coles, because you've never seen so many cameras in all your life. They're lined up right the way across the front of the store. So after it comes after Bunnings won a legal battle to monitor its customers with AI.
1: Oh.
0: Now, as you would well imagine, it's time for Facebook numpty hate. This is where people chime in and say what they think about all of this. And Daniel Georgette said, if Woolies are using Palantir as well, it looks like IGA will really benefit. Would you, you were an IGA guy, are you?
1: Paul? I know it only as Iga. The problem I have is...
0: Yeah.
1: Coles Radio is bombarding us with ads, and now they've got Coles Television with all these cameras.
0: Yeah, well, it's like when you pull up to those service stations. I haven't seen this much lately, but some of the ones in the city used to have TV screens as you filled up your car and you were watching things. But this is what I've said in the world of radio, which is why radio is truly shrinking and people are finding it tough to sell ads on radio.
1: Are you talking about the size of the radio or the listeners?
0: Yes, the listeners. There's nothing else I can add to that. But once upon a time, if you went into any shop in town, they would have had usually 3PA on, not so much us. But now they all have their own radio or they've got a Spotify playlist. It's very rare. It's getting rarer and rarer. You hear the radio in any store. I mean, the cannery up there still plays 3BA. Anyway, Daniel White said, wearing a mask from now on and leaving the phone at home. Well, that's good for society, actually, comes to think of it. Wait until you see what's in store for our future, says Daniel. She's a bit of a dismal Dora, isn't she?
1: So is she aware that, you know, being recorded, they can do anything with AI now? So
0: yeah,
1: they
0: I
1: can
0: know,
1: actually,
0: I know.
1: They can... do some very suspect stuff
0: I
1: to
0: know.
1: The images
0: I,
1: of these
0: I
1: poor
0: know.
1: People.
0: I was watching the Infographics channel on YouTube and they had a big rundown of how Facebook started and where it went through. And it went through that phase where all those AI pictures were having like Jesus appearing in a taco and the picture of the downtrodden person with the birthday cake. Oh, today's my birthday. Can I get a hello? And then moving it on to things like cats with bulging muscles jumping off bridges and rescuing babies.
1: You should do the Facebook page called Facebook Try Hard People.
0: Exactly.
1: I'm dead
0: anyway,
1: in the left ear
0: Pete,
1: now.
0: Good.
1: Sorry.
0: What'd you say?
1: Yes, that's right.
0: Pete Banks says, always the biggest crims are worried about the smaller ones.
1: Nice.
0: Someone named R.Y. Gibson said, have they looked at their executive suite to identify the real retail thieves?
1: Ah, why? Gibson.
0: Well, that's right. Someone said, we'll all have to wear balaclavas soon. Let's see. How will my face tell if I have four packs of steak shoved down my pants? Well, you got to it's always good to warm your steaks up to room temperature before you fling them in the pan, isn't it?
1: And there's nothing like, you know, just a really nice warm feeling that, you know, you've got some food in your stomach or down lower.
0: Yeah, this is one for you, Monkey, from Dave Smith. What happens if your face causes the camera lens to crack? Oh, that's unkind. What makes us think they haven't already tested it? And someone here, and I'll have to fling down a little bit, was saying that they might make it like, what's the word? You know how they sell concert tickets these days?
1: And they've Scalpers.
0: Got that, no, they've got that pricing called, what's it called, dynamic pricing?
1: No, it's not so dynamic
0: and
1: as
0: so,
1: far as I'm
0: And
1: concerned.
0: So what they're saying here, what happens if they build a huge database of everybody and they decide Monkey comes in, he's going to pay $4.59 for a packet of
1: steak. Yeah.
0: Thank you. You know, getting is, what's that cologne that we all used to, remember 4711?
1: Young Spice.
0: Yes, Young Spice and Daryl Summers and Sherbet. He sang the thing for that. Cool it, refresh it all over town. But Rhodus Gosman, Paul.
1: Yeah.
0: Monkey.
1: Yeah.
0: Said this. There is a thing called CV Dazzle, which is basically geometric makeup that breaks up your face so the AI cannot look into your eyes or nose. And they have patented T-shirts that aren't just for looks, because these patterns can trick the algorithm into thinking you're someone else entirely.
1: Oh, nice.
0: I also, he said, saw some glasses that blast IR light, infrared light, to blind the cameras without even noticing. Just keep in mind, it says here, that just says, keep in mind that eventually the algorithm will work this out. Now, do you want to know more about CV cameras? Hurry up, quick.
1: But
0: say
1: the,
0: yes.
1: The quick yes, but I just want to say the masks that you can buy on the internet that
0: you don't
1: have
0: need one.
1: Celebrities' faces.
0: Yeah, you don't need one for a monkey mask. So it's actually called computer vision dazzle, known as CV dazzle, dazzle makeup, anti-surveillance. It's a type of camouflage used to hamper facial recognition technology, which is really interesting. So it is actually a real thing. Hang on, I got a call on the board, mate.
2: Go ahead, caller, you're on the air.
3: Oh, g'day, it's Wally here.
2: G'day, Wal, what do you want?
3: Yeah, Jenny made me ring.
2: About what, Wally?
3: Oh, well, you know, she was wondering, and me too.
2: You too, yeah.
3: Where do you get those VD Bedazzler T-shirts, eh?
2: CV Dazzle T-shirts, Wally.
3: Yeah, oh, yeah.
2: Why do you want them? What sort of reason?
3: Oh, you know, the cost of living and everything. And,
2: yeah.
3: You know, we're doing it tough. That's why we're both going to be voting for One Nation, eh?
2: Wally, are you even registered to vote?
3: Oh, you have to register. To vote?
2: Yes, you do.
3: Oh,
2: Walt.
3: No way.
2: No.
3: It's like we didn't fill out that censimus form that came.
2: No,
3: because then the
2: online.
3: Illuminati and the lizards,
2: they'll
3: know who we are. No, I'm not registered to vote. I'll just go down on the day and I'll do it anyway.
2: Okay, do you even know what day that is, Wally?
3: No, not right now, but when we watch Joe Rogan, he'll tell us.
2: Oh, yeah.
3: No, Jenny wants to know, even if that Dazzler makeup, do they sell that at Kmart?
2: Well, I sort of think that's unlikely, because Kmart would be sort of one of the very type of businesses that would want the facial recognition. I mean, wouldn't you think that, Wal?
3: Yeah, well, do they sell the T-shirts anyway?
2: Yeah, then even if they did, you'd have to smuggle one under your T-shirt.
3: Oh, yeah, I didn't really think about that. Last time I was there, I got some of those spy glasses, you know, that they're talking about.
2: Christian Dior.
3: But they don't work like the comic books used to say, because you can't see your bones under your skin.
2: X-ray glasses.
3: But then Jenny took them off me and she said they'd be a really good present for Jackson for his birthday when he gets out of jail, eh?
2: Oh, right. Well, I think we've pushed this about as far as we can.
3: Oh, no, don't be like that. I got a new song. Do you want to hear...
1: That's a quick hang up, wasn't it?
0: Well, I had to, Paul, because Monkey. Because
1: I find your feral callers a bit concerning, to be honest with you.
0: Can we
1: have sophisticated people now?
0: Sophisticated? Yeah. Well, I didn't have time to get a call from Lance, but I was going to. But I thought we're pretty overloaded for calls this week,
1: sure.
0: So. He has been hassling me, like, when am I actually going to be nice to you through the whole show?
1: Oh, that's nice. And I've got a supporter.
0: He's got a huge list of taunts that he wants me to avoid. But I said, save it, lads. Call in next week if I can be bothered doing the show.
1: I just want to point out my new spy glasses have actually make you naked. So just turn the sideways.
0: How
1: again.
0: Fabulous. It's almost time for news. It's a couple of minutes away. Here goes a newish one for you.

0: National News.
1: National Radio News.
2: Hello, I'm Melissa Delfs. Australia says it will maintain diplomatic ties with Israel despite mounting anger from the government over Israel's decision not to lay charges over the death of a renowned humanitarian worker. Zomi Frankem was killed in an attack on an aid convoy in April 2024 while helping people in Gaza. The Israeli military announced overnight it had found there was no suspicion of criminal misconduct surrounding the Australian's death and would not look into it further. Meanwhile, during question time, the Prime Minister was asked if Australia will expel the Israeli ambassador over calls he has failed Australian citizens. Anthony Albanese says Israel's decision to close their investigation without criminal proceedings is an outrage.
3: Israel's decision falls far short of the accountability that we expected, despite the admission by Israel that their strikes were the result of serious failures, as confirmed by Special Advisor Binskin. The Foreign Minister has called in Israel's ambassador to Australia to strongly register our views, and Australia's ambassador to Israel has done the same.
2: The national internet regulator is threatening gaming platform Roblox with legal action if it fails to take steps to protect kids from grooming. Roblox received an enforceable undertaking today. The eSafety Commission alleges the game is not meeting its obligations under the Online Safety Act's codes and standards. Communications Minister Annika Wells has supported the move and says the gaming platform has talked a big game on child safety.
4: 1.7 million Aussie kids are on Roblox, and parents need to know that their children will not be approached by adults while playing the game. Roblox has talked a big game. It must now deliver on all of its promises that they have promised Australian parents.
2: Homelessness Australia has presented a new analysis to MPs and senators in Canberra today, urging politicians to end the disconnect between access to supports for both housing and mental health for women. The analysis shows nearly 2 in 5 of the 30,000 women who sought support in 2024-25 were still homeless when the assistance ended. That's a 14% increase in 2 years. It comes as time is almost up on the National Mental Health and Suicide Prevention Agreement and the Second Action Plan, meaning a new deal could be struck to better address the gap. If you or someone you know needs help, call Lifeline at 13 11 14. And a cloud band will extend across Australia from the west all the way to the east tomorrow. The Bureau of Meteorology's Sarah Scully has the forecast.
5: We've got that lingering cloud band extending from the west all the way into the east, with the potential for 10 to 20 millimetres or so about northern inland parts of New South Wales and southwestern parts of Queensland, with showery conditions also continuing throughout the far southeast in those westerly winds. Then out in the southwest, a chilly start with morning fog and frost patches.
2: And a new experimental drug given to high-risk melanoma patients after surgery has been found to stop the cancer from returning. The vaccine was developed using the same technology behind COVID-19 vaccines, and it works by targeting an individual patient's tumour and instructing the immune system to recognise and attack any tumour cells. The companies behind the vaccine, Moderna and Merck, say they'll now file for approval from regulators. And in sport, in AFL, Sydney Chief Executive Matthew Pavlich has apologised to fans and urged them to continue supporting the club as the Swans attempt to regroup ahead of the last round of home and away season. Yesterday, the club decided to torpedo its premiership hopes and ban 5 players for breaching club standards. Club executives say the decision comes regardless of an ongoing police investigation into an incident that allegedly occurred in Melbourne earlier this week.
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3: Now, I went out to visit the little boy's room, or little non-specific person's room. He sat in here the whole time, and I said, I'm going out there. I come back in, he's sitting here having a pointless conversation with me. Oh, look at this, this is good. What happens if you press this button? And then 2 seconds before I switch the microphone back on, he says, oh, I think I might go to the bathroom now. What's the bet that when he was in school as the kid, he was the one who definitely put his hand up straight after the recess bell was over or whatever, or in this case, recess being monkey, and then said, oh, I'm sick, can I go to the toilet? And the teacher would have said to him, why didn't you go at lunchtime? Oh, I don't know. I didn't go at lunchtime. Oh, you can please let me go. I'm just explaining to the listeners about you sitting in here like a stale bottle of whatever, obviously needing to release your stale bottle of whatever, and you being the kid that comes straight back from lunchtime and 2 seconds after class starts, oh, I need to go to the toilet. I sound like Wally, don't I, there? Now, I don't know if your little silly little promo will play. Let's give it a go.
4: Okay, scare me.
3: Technology. Oh, I think it's in the pre-fader thing. Wait a minute. Let me see if I can drag it over for you.
4: So we're going live to air while you're playing on the computer.
3: He wants this little promo played. Oh, hang on. I think I can do it like that. Can I do it like that? Wait a minute. Try it again. Monkey, get it right.
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3: Thanks, Monkey. I only think to myself, how badly will you treat me in a few more years when you make the next round, you know?
6: In a room with a man who told us all that if you're playing your 40 song, it's going to clash with everything else.
7: He sat me down and so began the story of a charmless man.
6: Truly. A Philistine of the first degree.
3: You should be called the
6: Monkey. 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
3: Aww.
6: And now with it in mind and my finger on the nuclear button, it's time for today's 1940s Armageddon song.
3: And boy, do we need to hurry because Coachy's calling in pretty soon. You know, do you remember that show Lance Link Super Chimp?
4: I do, yes.
3: They used to dress those adorable little chimpanzees.
4: I'm still trying to get off the floor from all those compliments you were throwing at me before. So
3: monkeys, and they put them in a suit.
4: Yes, and they put peanut butter in their mouth
3: talking. No, that was Mr. Ed, wasn't it? Or did they do it to the monkeys too?
4: I don't know, but they're always flapping their lips around.
3: I don't think it was quite as brutal as Milo and Otis, but anyway. not that that's anything to laugh about, but then again, we've got a pet shop that sells durries, so I don't really know. They used to give like chimps and that cigarettes and smoke them. And
4: they did.

0: get addicted to smoking and drinking too.
1: I wonder why.
0: There was one I remember that was a bartender.
1: God, here we go. Okay.
0: No, I'm being honest here. There was a one that was a bartender. If you don't want me to tell you.
2: No, I want you to tell it. It's just if I say that I do, it'll lose all of our machismo. Hurry up.
0: What is a machismo? You're not going to pull out your machismo.
2: It's a small 17th century instrument used for torturing dumb apes.
0: Oh, are you suggesting I'm a dumb ape?
2: Am I being suggestive? Probably. Come on, quick. Tell the story. We're riveted.
0: I'm just saying that there was an actual film where there was a trained ape or monkey.
2: Uh-huh.
0: I would be guessing chimpanzee.
2: Yeah, and he used to throw poo cocktails at people, did it?
0: Seriously, made drinks and smoked cigarettes.
2: Also, the producers have told me they've got someone on the phone out there, but we'll get to them in a minute.
0: Sure.
2: It's not Adam Crunchy. So I Got a Girl in Kalamazoo was a number one song for Glenn Miller and his orchestra. He's another one who succumbed to the aviation industry from memory. 1942, written by Mac Gordon and Harry Warren. You remember his brother Bunny. Bunny Warren.
0: Glenn Miller is all I remember.
2: And it was published in 42, and it was a lot of things, and it kind of went a little bit like this for my friend who just loves the 40s.

0: Monkeys, Monkey.
1: I do like the vibe of it.
2: The vibe?
1: Yeah, the vibe. And I like...
2: Oh, God, it's still going.
1: That's why you've got that slider in front of you. Just take that down and it just all of a sudden disappear.
0: I'm beginning to agree with my friend now. So I sent you this today and he said to me, what did you say? I was being very cruel to you and you didn't check your emails.
1: No, I mean, I don't.
0: And he said I was busy live streaming. Goodness knows what he was putting over the internet.
1: No, but, just about to hit 60, so I don't do a lot of, what do you call that internet stuff? That face?
0: OnlyFans?
1: Off your face stuff?
0: OnlyFans. Yeah, now... So I sent you this because I thought we could karaoke this against my better judgment.
1: Let me get this clear, right?
0: Yeah.
1: I know you want me to say.
0: Yes.
1: Sorry, want me to stay, but yes. I can't ignore the crazy visions in my LA.
0: This is so we can try and steal some listeners off Jonesy and Amanda. We're going to be relevant. We're going to
1: Who is this Jonesy and Amanda anyway?
0: We're going to steal some off Power FM. You ready?
1: Yep, here we go. I know you want me to
0: stay. No, wait.
1: I know.
0: Wait.
1: What?
0: Wait.
1: I know you wanted
0: me to stay, but I can't ignore the crazy visions of me. Come on.
1: From yesterday.
0: LA.
1: LA.
0: And I heard that there's a special place where boys and girls can all be queens every single day. That appeal to you or what?
1: Not really.
0: Dreams of leaving Tennessee. Here's Santa Monica. I swear
1: it's calling me. It's calling me.
0: I'll make my mama proud. Just jump in. We'll go line for line. It's going to cause a scene.
1: I'm going to cause a scene.
0: She sees she's a baby girl. I know she's going to scream. God, what have you done?
1: What happened to the backing track there?
0: It's there. And we're just at the... It's modern music. They use a lot of synthesizers, okay?
1: But no drum. Yeah.
0: Well, it's coming. It's a drum machine.
1: I'm going to keep on going
0: on the stage
1: down.
0: In my heels. It's where I belong, down at the... Big pay.

0: Smash him!
1: That would that court was the that's
0: I'm
1: easy.
0: Up. And the jaws are on the floor. Oh, dirty. Yeah. Lovers in the bathroom just like Monkey was before.
1: Hey, no, come
0: and
1: on.
0: A line outside, black lights and a mirrored disco ball. Every night's another reason why I left it all. Ready? Here we go. I thank my wicked dreams. A year from Tennessee.
1: Tennessee.
0: Santa Monica. I'm in my brand new car.
1: Oh, God.
0: Can I make my mama proud? I know it's causing a scene. She sees a baby girl. I know she's gonna scream.
1: The pin!
0: What have you done? You're a pink pony monkey and you dance at the club. Oh, mama. I'm just having fun on the stage in my heels. And it's where I belong. Come on.

0: I'm going to keep on dancing. I think I've said that before.
1: West Hollywood. It's a chorus. It's
0: gotcha.
1: Dancing at the Pink Pony
0: Club.
1: All right. I think you've shown that there's no point us trying to chase young people. I think we can say that.
0: Well, I don't think I've left you behind. I still love you.
1: I've left your
0: and
1: behind.
0: Tennessee, you're always on my mind. And my mama, every Saturday, I can hear her say, you...
1: The music's over now.
0: Oh, okay.
1: We'll be back with Mr. Coachy. And the caller on the line, just hold on. We'll be with you real soon. How about Amel and the Sniffers? You do all right with
0: them?
1: Can
0: I just say, how did you go with singing in that at the gig? Did it go off?
1: It went off, mate, because I didn't have you singing it with me. That's basically the situation. And Dancing Queen was absolutely amazing.

0: Oh, we love you. Oh, listen, this guy's getting really irate with us out there. I better put him through. All right, just hang on a sec.
1: Go ahead, caller. You're on the air.
2: Hello.
1: Okay, hello. Right. Who is this?
2: My name is Victor Fry.
1: Well, Victor Fry.

0: Hi.
1: Yes. How may I help you?
0: I'm calling on behalf of the good people of the People's Republics of Thornbury, Northcote and Fitzroy.
1: Oh, yes, I get the Fry reference now. The vocal Fry. I get it. Yes, do you have to put that voice on?
0: How dare you accuse me of putting a voice on? I don't sound any different to anyone else who lives in these three suburbs.
1: Oh, yeah, okay. Yeah, you got that right. Am I to assume by your rather prompt and sound-smoothing tones that I've offended people in these suburbs? Is that it?
0: Well, usually I wouldn't expect you to be so astute.
1: No, right. You don't...
0: But it seems on this occasion, yes, you are indeed.
1: You don't fly on a broom by any chance, do you, Victor? Okay, so what's your take-home message here, Victor? Just give it to me straight. I'm a big boy. I can take it.
0: Well, it was a few weeks ago. You concocted a phone.
1: I don't make any fake phone calls, Victor. You ought to know that. They're real. They're all real.
0: Lampooning the good people of Northcote, I believe. It was called the ABC Northcote Comedy Department.
1: Yes. That was real.
0: Hang on, I'm not finished.
1: Yeah, is that it?
0: And then a week or so, I think, after that, you gave sort of a synopsis about the upcoming Kyle Sandilan show, which is only going to be on the web.
1: Behind the witchy wall, where you can't get hold of it. Yeah, right.
0: That's strike two.
1: Oh, strike two. Okay, right, got you. Yes,
0: please refrain from this, otherwise we will have to send the upper class nice people. Pay you some sort of a visit.
1: Oh, no.
0: Okay. You have been warned, unfortunately.
1: Right, I see.
0: Don't have any advertisers on your show.
1: No.
0: So we can't really threaten them. I mean, educate them.
1: Educate them, yes.
0: You did have that one called Nev's Septic Tank Business.
1: Yes, he doesn't pay any money.
0: He was very rude to us. We've cancelled him as well. Thank you. That is all.
1: Oh, boy. Okay. Bye.

0: that's you. That's you.
1: That is me.
0: That's you. As I said,
1: hello, you're... Robert.
0: Hello.
1: Oh, can I?
0: Yes, you
1: hello,
0: may.
1: Hello, Robert. Hello, Monkey. How are you both?
2: Hey, good, good to hear from you again. Obviously,
1: yes, it is, isn't it?
2: Obviously, you've got some research that you've done since we last spoke, by the sound of it.
0: Yeah.
1: I might have.
0: He can pull them out of his hat and they're just as good.
2: You were going to say something else.
0: It's not a podcast.
2: Oh, okay, gotcha.
1: No, that's right. Yeah, so I've got to be careful where what I pull out and where I pull it out from.
0: You do. You must.
1: I was just listening, Robert.
0: Yes.
1: Matters arising from that last call.
0: Yes.
1: Was it Victor Farah?
0: Victor Farah. Yes. Yes, I can't do it either. Yes.
1: That was terrifying.
0: He was, wasn't he?
1: I hope anyone listening to that in their cars, i.e. me and anyone else, didn't get put to sleep.
0: No. He's a big one for inclusion, and if he includes you on his death list, you're in deep trouble. He's trying to cancel me, but
1: Have you received any weird letters in the mail from?
0: Well, not so far, but I think that phone call in and of itself was pretty.
1: Yeah, I'd watch it back if I were you, mate. I'm still in my secret. Undisclosed location somewhere between Melbourne and Ballarat.
0: Yes.
1: So and
2: is it busy at the transfer station tonight? And just
1: I'm
2: thought
1: not
2: I'd ask.
1: The transfer station.
0: No, he's at the BP dodging the lot lizards. All right.
1: You stole my thunder.
0: I'm sorry.
1: Yes.
0: I was never even aware of that saying until you said it.
1: Yeah, I know.
0: So would you welcome... Hang on, you haven't even been introduced yet.
1: No, I haven't. I spoke before I was introduced.
0: It's now time for Adam Crunchy's... Oh, no, it is $50 word. It first had its birth on his little podcast, which has as many as sometimes 12 or 13 listeners.
1: Oh, and sometimes 12 or 13, I remember those days.
0: Sometimes it's the same person just re-downloads it over and over. And
1: You swore you'd never tell.
0: I swear I don't tell a lot of things.
2: Is this the guy that you said he downloads his own podcasts?
0: No, I do it for him sometimes too. A friend lends a helping hand. What was it again?
1: The said about that, the better.
0: It's gone now. But on that podcast, he came up, I'm saying this for Monkey's benefit because he got a very short span of attention. He comes up with all these words and he plays a little cash register thing and he goes, oh, there's a $50 word, there's a $50 word. And like all good thieves, I thought, man, that'd be great, put that on our show instead.
2: Yeah, yeah. Does he pay out though?
0: Well, in a manner of speaking, it's more of a barter situation.
1: Payment in kind, if you will.
0: Yes, and sometimes we can be really unkind too, can't we?
2: Or, but that's, or no kind, no kind of payment at all.
0: That's a story for another time. So a little bit of an aside. We've got a tiny amount of time.
1: Well recapitulated, by the way.
2: Oh, you can get a cream for that too, Adam.
0: he ought to know over here. You want to see him scratching himself? And
2: I got it from you, so you know, I don't know how that.
0: The last time I let him go down and hang in the BP car park, I can tell you that right now. Harm could come to a young monkey down in the deer. Where's it?
1: Absolutely.
0: No, it's not Deer Park. It's classed as not Carolyn Springs. It's classed as very low locality.
1: I'm trying not to say where I am, remember?
0: Yeah, but you'd have to say that you're there, but when you're on your way to work, you stop at the BP in Rockbank.
1: Yes, and I'm not far from Rockbank because I'm going the other way.
0: That's right, you are indeed.
1: So I'm on the other side of the road. Oh, what a giveaway.
0: Oh, what a giveaway.
1: So.
0: Yes.
1: Now that you've explained the conceit of this segment, Robert, shall I give the word?
0: I think you should. Excuse me. Paul, give us the word. Yes. Sorry, too many bananas.
2: That wasn't me.
0: He's had too many bananas.
2: The other time was, but that wasn't me.
0: He's gone bananas. I'm not going to pull your little monkey finger ever again, too, by the way, over there.
2: You started it.
0: Well, that is true. Yes, yes, it is. It's like the dad who gets the kids all razzed up before bed and then the mum comes in and says, okay, that's enough now.
2: And they're like,
0: oh, man! And, then after the kids have been thrown into bed, they come out to the husband and they say, you know, I blame you for this, don't you?
2: Yes, well, in two ways, more than one, of course, in the beginning as well.
0: There is that point. No Foster Clark, no Foster Clark pudding for you tonight. Okay, it's better.
1: Don't do your
0: Bill Cosby impersonation, by the way.
2: Yeah, well, if you do, make an echo like he's in jail.
0: Yeah, he's not anymore. Okay, come on, give it to us. What's the word?
1: The reason I mentioned, what's his name, Victor Fry before? I'm surprised he didn't maybe describe you in using this word.
0: Uh-huh.
1: The word being rebarbative, Robert.
0: Rebarbative.
1: Not rhubarbative, rebarbative.
0: Rebarbative.
2: Is that R-E-D?
0: Yes. All right. Shall I spell it? Yeah, I think you should spell it. I definitely think that's the way it's done. Yes, that's right. Goodness me, yes.
1: The word rebarbative is spelled thus. R-E-B-A-R-B-A-T-I-V-E. It's an adjective, by the way.
0: It's a doing thing.
1: That's a describing word, right?
0: Oh, it's a describing. Sorry, that's not a verb, is it? No, sorry. I was away the day they taught that at school.
2: I'm going to have a stump at this, and I reckon it's when you've been with a spiny anteater and you get spikes on you, you need to rub the right direction to get the barbs out.
0: Rebarbative. Well, you know, monkey, every now and again you come up with a gem.
2: Today isn't
0: one of them, but there are times. I'm going to go more like when mum and daddy porcupines have to love each other in a very special and careful way for rebarbative.
2: More careful, yes.
0: Yeah, and she might say, well, what mind me rebarbative? You know, because it is a very thorny subject, as you would know. Rebarbative, I'm thinking it's something that's, it's a describing word.
1: Yes.
0: It's, because there's a r in there, I'm looking, rejuvenate.
1: No.
0: No. Okay, rebarbative.
1: Don't go too far down that track.
2: Seriously, Adam, I've got it. I've got it in a nutshell.
1: Okay, go.
2: It's when a female barber cuts your hair and rubs against your ribs. Yes.
0: What sort of...
1: I remember those days.
0: No wonder he's got his hair so short, he's going back every 5 minutes. Oh, just another quick trim, if you don't mind.
2: Just a bit of a rebarbative around the back.
1: And especially if they've got a low cut top. But no,
0: Do they conduct this hairdressing thing in like your own little special room or?
2: It's all in my imagination. The days I have my hair cut are past.
0: You got that right.
2: I'd like to try to cut your hair too.
0: Yeah, you wish. He went to the hair specialist and he said, "Doctor, my hair's falling out. Have you got anything to keep it in?" And the doctor said, "I'll get a container from the kitchen for you."
2: That will be rugly.
0: All right, rebarbative. I think we've had enough of this scrins and scrams.
1: Do you want another hint?
0: Yes, please.
1: Okay, I was listening after I parked in this particular location,
0: yes.
1: And I did happen to catch your interesting version of Pink Pony Club.
0: I was good, wasn't it?
1: It was. I think maybe if I were a less kind person, I would probably describe it as rebarbative.
0: Well, that was more.
1: Give you any more of a hint?
0: Yeah, but that was more monkey than me. I mean, when I performed it the other week, it went over gangbusters, mate.
2: Just to clarify, was it Mr. Darby or Mr. DeMonk that you had a problem with the singing?
1: Well,
2: I'm going to be honest. Maybe. You had a problem, didn't you? You're telling us that you had a problem with it.
1: Look, the musician.
2: Go and be honest with me. I can take it.
1: The musician in me had a problem with.
0: The timing.
1: Not to put, everything.
0: Everything. Yeah, but I think I deserve a second chance. I think I deserve a second chance.
1: Shall I put you out of your collective misery, John?
0: No, but someone once said I was the worst singer in the world, and I said, could I be the second worst, and then I've got something to aim for, you see.
1: Yeah, sorry about that.
2: Well, at least I've got somewhere to go.
0: We know who's not going to get any drumming jobs if we ever get a band booking, all right, no, put Monkey out of his misery.
1: All right, here we go.
2: My timing is amazing.
0: Yeah. Yes. Okay, come on. Do it for us.
1: The word rebarbative means causing annoyance, irritation, or aversion, or being repellent. In other words,
0: Pink Pony Club.
1: Annoying and bad.
2: I think that describes the show. We're so rebarbative.
0: Well, I'm going to tell you something. The next time we do a show together, we're doing the extra long version of Pink Pony Club, and you're going
2: to. You're going to learn it.
0: And you're going to have to stand there with finger symbols. And three coconuts, and you're going to have to play along. You're going to have to play along with the drum machine, and that's going to be your punishment for being so truthful.
1: Fair enough. And if there's a word worse than rebarbative, I will endeavour to find it.
0: That's right.
1: To describe that.
2: That's well, exactly Adam, you right. get the $50. You got it right.
0: I'm telling you, if you find one, I'll make Monkey eat his hat. So please try and find one if you can. Now, your song today is, what is it?
1: It is.
0: Pink Pony Club. Yes.
1: If only. That would be something. No, it's...
0: I bet if I came round to your house.
1: Everybody's got something to hide.
0: Yeah, some...
1: open brackets. Except for me and my monkey.
0: You know the funny thing? When this show goes into syndication in about 4 weeks or at the end of the next week at Seymour FM...
1: I thought you were going to say when this show goes to air.
0: Well, it's to air now, but when it goes to air at Seymour FM and in about 4 weeks here at 9 o'clock on a Friday night... Anyone who's listened for more than 2 weeks in a row deserves professional help. And they'll
2: help we've had.
0: And they'll say, but you played that song last week for Monkey, but it's not going to stop me. So here it is. Everyone's got something. Everybody's got something to hide except for me and my monkey. Bye, Mr. Cut.
1: Bid you goodbye now. Try not to act in a manner which could be described as rebarbative.
0: I see you don't want us to sing along with it. Is that what you're saying?
1: Oh, no, look, I won't. You can do as you like.
0: It's okay. You can always switch over to Amanda and Jonesy when you've had enough.
1: Oh, again.
0: All right.
2: Yeah, see you, Adam. It's been fantastic, mate.
0: Love
2: Thank you,
0: Adam. Bye.
1: Love you. Bye. Miss you. Bye. There it goes.

0: God, I've had enough of that.
1: You just can't hit the stop button. It just doesn't work.
0: I can. And Monkey was saying to me, "Oh, when can we?
1: Your music. Hey, Rob.
0: Yes. Your music.
1: You moose.
0: Each week we come in, your music's always just completely different to the other time.
1: And can you play some Western music? Not country, because I'm sick of country, love Western.
0: Well, name someone who was Western. Come on. Quickly. She's seeing you such
1: great Western.
0: Champagne.
1: But don't they have rock and roll? I prefer roll myself. But country.
0: Are you hungry?
1: Western.
0: Would you like one with ham and salad or something? So Western, you mean like Western swing?
1: More of Western. Ding. That sort of Western, yeah.
0: I said I might find something for you, but then I would berate you for it on air. And guess what? That's what's happening.
1: Oh, dear.
0: Well, come on, name something, seeing as you're sitting there grizzling on, crying.
1: Do you know what I was listening to just the other day?
0: No.
1: I was listening to Troy's Cassette Daily. And yeah. I was listening to it a couple of days in a row, so I was listening to Troy's Cassette Daily.
0: Okay. So could you choose a song out of that you think is you'd like me to play?
1: Funky Cole Medina, I think he recorded.
0: Oh, that's right. And then he said, could you play some of those songs when they're in a different language? He goes, I really like the German version of Der Kommissar by Falco.
1: You must have an amazing library. Hey, do you know what I found? Mm. Your hair has actually been pushed up, so you've got that kind of Princess Leia look at the moment. Have a look in the window.
0: I think it's gorgeous. I think it's not that there's anything wrong with it, but look, if you do the Kommissar, it's 6 minutes.
1: Oh yeah, but you never play the full song anyway. You just usually hit the stop button halfway through.
0: Well, I did with that one. Sort of hated it. I heard it before somewhere on the radio, and I sort of thought, oh, it's not that bad. But actually, it was. It was terrible.
1: But so, just for my entertainment, thank you so much.
0: You're welcome.
1: Oh, I love the guitars, isn't it? Awesome.
0: So this is pretty Western swing for you, isn't it?
1: Yeah, yeah.
0: Germans with Western swing.

0: fellas.
1: Oh, you're telling me I don't have to play the whole thing? But that was a really amazing version. I think you played the 12-inch version there.
2: Yeah, well, it's...
1: I mean, why not?
2: There's just so many things I could say, and I can't say any of them, so fair enough, too.
1: You could say something nice. That would be really, really cool.
3: Germany calling. But Germany calling.
1: Is that you saying something Germany nice calling. Via the sample?
2: Is that it? Well, it's about 12 minutes to 6, and at 12 minutes to 6, what do we do, Monkey?
1: Do you reckon it's really 12 minutes to 6? Somewhere where they're listening to this... It could be 12.
2: That's right, because I said to you, don't do any time calls, so now I've got to edit myself out doing that. This is where you get a chance to berate me.
1: You, I thought, were smarter than this. I'm not sure.
2: Well, you're an idiot for thinking I'm smarter than that, aren't you? So which one of us is worse?
1: All right, just between you and me, I mean, the reason why I call you a moose is sometimes you lose the plot and leave some mess behind you. So I'm sorry, time checks aren't possible.
2: All right, it's not 12 minutes to 6. If you're listening to the syndicated version of the show, it is not 12 minutes to 6. It's the 12th of never. Now, at this time is where I play a song out of the station computer, and actually the selection of songs is getting slightly better. We've got more now. And then I make you pack up my equipment for me.
1: Yeah, and I usually rifle through your wallet. I don't know if you've noticed that. I've been rifling through your wallet. Yeah. Is there a chance that you can put some money in it this
2: week?
1: Well,
2: I've got those really poisonous moths in there, so that's your own fault. They've got razor-sharp wings, and if you get cut with the poison, that's on you, not me. So let's walk this way, which means I've got to go over here and bring the squeaky microphone with me.
1: Did this get workshopped in rehearsals?
2: No, this is the last bit where we just try and pack up and fill for time, and we make sure we're.
1: You said you had so much stuff for this show that we, there
4: if
1: wasn't enough.
4: Who has difficulties with reading, writing, or spelling?
2: Oh, I've left the
4: writing hotline has some very good news.
2: That's no good.
4: It can actually be easier to take the plunge and improve your reading and writing skills than
2: what
4: to keep putting it off.
1: Phone you could always take the slider down. I'm just putting it out there.
2: No, I don't want to do that.
4: 6555
2: I want to do this instead.
4: That's the reading writing hotline.
2: I said I want to do this instead. I said.
1: You won't play two at the same time.
5: You have a strange lump growing on your forehead. Chances are you might get it looked at.
2: Oh, dear, oh, dear. I thought you were
1: really good with computers. I thought you really had your head
2: with it. I
1: thought
2: I was really on top of it. I really did. Because I pressed stop on this the other day and it actually did stop.
1: Okay.
2: Which I thought was good.
1: And but I think you have to put a stop in the playlist, stopper.
2: Yeah, okay, yeah. Well, fair enough then.
1: That won't go in good at the syndication either.
2: Voice FM. No, it won't. You're quite right, actually.
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2: Unless we explain to them that you've got something to do with this place.
1: Can I just ask you, though, just to be brutally honest, you were having some serious lung issues this week.
2: Yeah,
1: so how did you go? I mean...
2: I died. I'm only here because a voodoo doctor brought me to... there you go, that'll play. Look at that, that's fine.
1: Yeah, but it shouldn't be playing like that.
2: I don't care as long as it plays. Why do you care? Next week I'm going to have a different host or I just won't show up and Nev will host it with me.
1: When you say Nev, you mean another person?
2: Yeah, Nev. Even though he's on the run from the police at the moment, don't worry about that. He'll be right. He's got rat-like cunning. Pack up my gear. Go on. Do it.
1: You pack up my gear.

0: there again for the whole thing.
1: And you haven't done it. And then he says, oh, well, we would have had all this extra time to do stuff, and he could have produced more things at home. Well, why didn't you? That would be the question I'd want.
2: You sound like my mother.
3: You should have done that. No, you shouldn't have done that.
1: Take it up with your father, all right? Well, hey, here's a song from the Eagles, Witchy Woman. So hello to all the mad flaming witches out there.
2: Nice, nice, very nice.
1: Because you can make it do these things in...
3: Now go and pack up everything and put that away.
1: And he's saying, what he's saying to me, maybe we should have some training on the new computer.
2: That would go well.
1: You did breakfast all that time. How come you don't know everything about the computer? I said, because we had a different software when I did breakfast.
2: Yeah.
1: And you said, let's get together and have group training. And I said, it'll ruin the show.
2: Training, yes, okay.
1: Yeah, our show.
2: Yeah.
1: That's enough now. Keep packing up. Come on.

0: Yeah, no, that's my monkey, yes. We're going off mic stuff now.
1: Yes.
0: You can't talk and pack up at the same time. Come on.
2: Still sounding like my mother.
1: Is there more?
2: Yeah.
0: Did your mum ever wear lingerie?
2: I don't remember seeing her in lingerie.
0: Would you like to see me in lingerie?
2: Please, God, no. Let it not be true.
0: But you know the thing about lingerie?
2: See ya.
0: It's usually only good the first time you see it. After that, it's a little bit like if you grew up and you were a bit stricken, and you go to open your birthday present or Christmas present, your parents will say, just take it easy on the wrapping paper because we want to wrap up next year's presents in that.
2: With the same paper.
0: With the same paper.
2: Yeah.
0: And I always find like lingerie is the same thing. First time you see it's great and you might tear it off. You get your hands off me, monkey. But the next time you see it, you think, oh, yeah, it's just the same old wrapping paper, isn't it? You just want the gift that's inside.
2: Someone once said to me, it's what you don't see that's exciting.
0: Yeah, well, you're not going to see much of me if you don't pack up stuff. Come on, quit you, move.
3: Come on, put it all back in the bag.
0: I'm sorry, he's a very naughty boy. Anyway, you're talking over the Eagles, which actually...
2: You were talking over the Eagles.
0: It's not a great sin. At least we're not playing Hotel California. God, I hate that song so much.

0: you. Yes. Be cold outside now. And that's my pen. Put my pen in there. I'm not a pen donation for other people, you know. It is good they've got a few more songs in the computer, though.
1: You are coming across as sounding like, you know, a bit of a theatrical type.
0: Alan's here with his... They're both here. There he is.
1: Ah.
0: See, we packed up for him. I told you you needed to because you get in everyone's way.
1: It's been an experience, Mr. Darcy.
0: Who are we now? What's Emily Bronte or whoever it was, are we?
1: Yes. No, but I'm going to start calling you Moose if you don't mind, because a derivative of Mr. Darby.
0: Can you ask Alan, just open the door for a minute. Just open the door, Alan. Are you going to be playing the computer much, or you got your CDs?
2: A bit of both.
0: Oh, okay, because I don't know how to reset the computer, but you'll work it out. Nothing in particular, just Monkey was playing with it and it's not working properly.
1: I was here.
0: Yeah.
1: And you were playing with it.
0: Oh, yeah, that's how it works. Yeah, that's right. No, I'm sure if I just click one of these things, it'll work just fine.
2: I can figure it out. I'm not worried by that.
0: Oh, that's okay. Look, if I press that, but it didn't start, you see.
1: Oh.
3: Hello.
0: Oh, it started. This now, is Mary Lou's on. All right, we'll
3: join
0: be
3: me
0: ne-
3: here
0: next,
3: on
0: week, next week.
1: Till soon.
3: Every Sunday after this. 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

0: Evan Evans there with the track entitled Something or Other. I have no idea. Speaking of having no idea, look, I should have more of an idea, but I don't because I'm overwhelmed. Yes, you're listening to Alan Penhall and Mark Gilroy. He is back from his overseas sojourn.
1: Did you just say
0: yes
1: when I was
0: away? Yeah.
1: Did you kiss? No. I should apologise for anyone out there. That is actually a Gary Glitter song.
0: Oh my God, I didn't realise.
1: I consider myself cancelled already.
0: At least you've done the cancelling early.
2: Yes, well, get it in. Go home, go to sleep now.
0: Which is definitely the way to go.
2: Yes, I'm back. Welcome back. Thank you.
0: Did nice you have a nice back. Trip?
2: I did.
0: No, you were very busy.
2: I was.
0: You did so much over there. So you had two big jobs over there.
2: I had two big jobs.
0: So
2: I failed in one of them.
0: Okay, so in case you're wondering, Mark was Count...
2: I'm going to out myself now.
0: Count Binface.
2: I am actually Count Binface. I went over to fight the Clacton by-election against Nigel Farage, the right-wing populist, the straight man's version of Pauline Hanson. And straight-ish.
0: Straight-ish.
2: Who decided to resign from Parliament and then stand again.
0: And then just no one else.
2: So no one else stood up. So I managed to get in there. I did well, 26% of a vote, 9,000 something votes, but not good enough, I'm afraid.
0: There were over 20 odd candidates.
2: No, 34.
0: Yes. As I said, over 20 odd. So 34 is more than I thought.
2: Yeah, I got better than them. in fact, as I said to the press afterwards, I said that I'm actually the winner of the people that turned up for the count.
0: There you
2: because
0: go.
2: Nigel skipped it because he came out with the excuse that our security told him that it was unsafe for him to be there, and then the Essex police said, "Well, no, we didn't." It's my security told him, and the Essex police says, "Well, we didn't know anything about it."
0: And you sort of
2: said, by the way, Nigel Farage is a consummate liar.
0: Yes,
2: and he has a history of it for 30 odd years.
0: And just gets worse and worse and worse. Yeah. Now, speaking of lying, we're going to talk about your other job. Oh. And I know you're not allowed to talk about it too much.
2: Yes.
0: But I will say that Mark's come back and he's done a great job. So you've been scouting some housing for certain royal family members who are coming back.
2: Yes, I did some ambassadorial work.
0: Okay, so
2: peacekeeping.
0: Harry and Meghan Markle are coming back to England.
2: Yes.
0: And you scattered a housing for them in the north, and you've got a lovely little two-up, two-down for them?
2: The new Prime Minister over there has made the north number 10 of the north, so he's having part of a government up north rather than just told us. And I thought that should happen to the royal family.
0: Yep. So Harry's coming back to the north.
2: Yes.
0: So you found a lovely two-up, two-down. Yep.

0: I can't see where.
1: But indoor plumbing?
0: Mostly
1: indoor. And now it's not too far from the doll office because we know Harry's out of work.
0: It's within walking distance.
1: That is good. What's the pub like? Megan likes to sing.
0: Yeah, she gets around there for karaoke. The nearest pub probably he wouldn't be that welcoming. But there's one just down the road. It's actually named after his brother.
1: Oh, okay.
0: The Prince of Wales.
1: Oh, I probably won't want to go to that one.
0: No. Well, but to be honest, you know, they're both a bit rough.
1: Childcare for the kids?
0: And I wasn't talking about Megan and Harry.
1: No. Childcare for the kids, they can, you know.
0: Okay. Get a nanny, you know, they're cheap.
1: And now a car. Now you're looking at stuff, and I know you're a big fan of the 70s and 80s.
0: Yes.
1: So the Ford Cortina.
0: Yeah, well, two cars. They both need a car.
1: Yeah.
0: Which meant, of course, because they haven't got a lot of money.
1: A bit skint.
0: So second-hand Ford Cortina.
1: Yep.
0: And a second-hand Mini. Mini Moyes.
1: So that would be nice.
0: Well, Megan's not that cool, to be honest.
1: So Megan and the Mini Morris. Yeah. Oh, perfect allegory there.
0: I was looking at the old, the three-wheelers.
1: Oh, yes, I know the ones.
0: Yes.
1: Can't think of what they're called.
0: But apparently.
1: They're collector's items.
0: Yeah. And
1: they tip over quickly too.
0: Yeah, because the door opens at the front.
1: Yeah.
0: And Megan says, no, they'll be getting pictures of my bum. Every time she tried to climb.
1: So she doesn't want that.
0: No, she got the Mini instead.
1: So that's what Mark's been doing. So Count Binface, bringing the royal family back together.
0: He's been busy.
1: You've had that's a win-win situation
0: it
1: for
0: is.
1: You.
0: It is, and you know what? I didn't get thanks at either of them.
1: Maybe when the royal honours come out next year. Although, then again, Harry's not. No.
0: You see, because I've helped them, I'm out now.
1: That is true. That makes sense.
0: They've even rescinded my knighthood. Which I've kept quiet.
1: And they know you're a Yorkshireman as well, so that's another reason to cut you. Absolutely. Look, Mark is back. Welcome back to Ballarat. It's lighter
0: and
1: of an
0: remembered,
1: evening.
0: Something else. I remembered why I moved to Australia.
1: Yes.
0: Because it's too hot over there. I had to come to a cooler climate.
1: You think he's joking, but we did actually talk about this before.
0: My first 5 days there was I was down in Oxfordshire with my sister. My first 5 days was about 34, 35 every day and about 26 overnight, and there is no air conditioning over there.
1: Oh, that is hard work.
0: And a double-story house.
1: Once on the top heat floor, up.
0: I in fact, all the time I was in England, I never used a doona or a blanket or anything. You just basically slept on top of the bed.
1: Because it was just that hot.
0: Yeah.
1: Speaking of hot, you are listening to The Black Sheep with Alan Penhall and Mark Gilroy. Here's Young Fathers for you.
0: Oh, good.

0: Okay, you just heard from Death From Above, 1979. You had to put the 1979 there because Death From Above was the name of the helicopter in Apocalypse Now.
1: Yes.
0: So a bit of a classic.
1: Da, da, da, da. No, is that that? What was the song? What was the?
0: You were singing the Star Wars theme. Definitely wasn't the Star Wars theme. Ride of the Valkyries.
1: That's right. That's it.
0: Right. And I can't sing it because I'm crap that way.
1: Yeah.
0: Which is why I don't do a lot of things.
1: Did humming?
0: I could hum something, but it wouldn't be the right song. Would not even be close to the right song. Speaking of the right song.
1: And before that, Young Fathers.
0: Now, new album for you, Mark.
1: Oh, good. I'm going to do a new album too.
0: Jack White?
1: Oh, yes, I was going to do him today.
0: There you go.
1: All right. Oh, good. We can talk about it now.
0: Okay.
1: Oh, let me get it out so I can
0: show you. Yeah. So, I picked it up this week. Okay. I heard a review where they said it's very Zeppelin-y. And I thought, oh, no. It can't be that. No. And then I listened to it and I go, oh, there's bits of it that are. But it's very early White Stripes. It's very, I don't know. I like it a lot, actually.
1: Yeah. I was just getting my version out. It's like my comment is like his last album was really good.
0: It was really good. Yeah. This is sort of like that. But a little bit different.
1: Yeah. There is different sounds in there.
0: Oh, yeah. Definitely. And his guitar, it's almost like he's going, I'm just going to dial up my guitar playing to whatever, because I'm just obsessed about that at the moment.
1: Yeah,
0: and you go, maybe that's where the Led Zeppelin comparison
1: comes in. Yeah. I'll have to listen to it again now because of that. I actually thought that the difference between this and his last album was there's no real standout tracks.
0: No, I agree totally.
1: But it's absolutely
0: a good album.
1: Good album. Every track is good.
0: Because I could play it when I'm cooking. But like
1: last time, there was a couple of really standout tracks.
0: You just sort of sit there and go, oh, that's the one I'm going to play.
1: Yes.
0: That's the one I'm going to play.
1: Yes.
0: And, yeah, you're right. There is – but it's a good, solid whole album.
1: Oh, good.
0: And it's got a good, solid feel to it all.
1: Yep.
0: I'm going to be controversial here. 3.5.
1: Yeah, I'm the same.
0: Even though we joke about that, one good track
1: would have made it a 4 for me.
0: Absolutely, but there isn't.
1: But there isn't, so it's a 3.5, really good, solid album. Enjoy it. We'll play it a lot, but yes.
0: So I'm going to play the first track.
1: Oh, yeah, I was going to play that one, but that's okay.
0: Because that's the one that grabs me the most.
1: Yes, agreed.
0: And that's when you're talking about if there's going to be a standout one. I think that's probably.
1: That's the closest.
0: That's the closest.
1: Agreed.
0: And totally it's got a good riff to it all. And it's that riff that reminded me about older style music and guitar playing and stuff.
1: Oh, there's definitely that blues all the way through.
0: Oh, absolutely.
1: And then maybe play track 2.
0: Yes.
1: I think they're probably – and there's a couple of other really good ones, but they're, I think, a great opening to the album.
0: They are a really good opening. Yeah. So we'll play track 1 and track 2. So you're going to hear God and the Broken Ribs and then Derecho Demonico.
1: Yeah.
0: I don't have my glasses with me, but I'm pretty certain that's what it is. Yeah. Look, track 1, track 2. And it does give you a good feel for the album, don't you reckon?
1: Very good. The second one in particular. The album's called.
0: Frozen Charlotte.
1: Yes, that's it, Frozen Charlotte.
0: I had to look that one up. There you go. So, look, yeah, I think we're both agreed, 3.5 easily.
1: Yep.
0: I think it will be in my probable top 10 albums of the year.
1: Yeah, and the albums are flowing at the moment.
0: Stuff's coming out everywhere.
1: Yeah.
0: I will say something. Like, I tried to buy another Australian album last week as well.
1: Yeah,
0: it was advertised on a particular website from a major company. Ordered it. Yeah, it's going to be there. And then get a text message from that company saying, "No, we don't have it. It's not available anymore. We've sold out the copies of the CDs because I wanted the CD just because of the way the station works." And they said, "Oh, sorry, we'll give you your money back." And then I looked at the website, and they're still selling the album.
1: What album is it?
0: It was. Swap Meet, the South Australian band played. Yeah, so it came out in late July.
1: Can't you just print a few? If it's sold out, then maybe you'd just print a few hundred more.
0: Yeah, I know. But you can buy it through other stores, which I managed to find out. Independent record stores have got copies of it. That's fine. But a big chain, it's sort of like, oh, this is bizarre.
1: Yeah.
0: That's how it works.
1: They're not that good. Over the next few weeks, I've got the new Who album.
0: Oh,
1: so I'm going to play a track off that and I'll review that next week.
0: Yep.
1: And I also got the new Yard Act album.
0: So have I.
1: Oh, okay. I haven't played it yet, though.
0: You haven't played it? Oh, okay.
1: Okay.
0: Oh, and so there you go, Sheeps. I'd be interested.
1: Have you reviewed it?
0: I have reviewed it.
1: Oh, okay, good. All right. I'll review it in a couple of weeks, probably. I'll try to do it in a week.
0: Have a good listen to it.
1: I've got the Specials live in Coventry, which is one of the last gigs they did with their singer before he died.
0: Yep.
1: And I got a few greatest hit ones. But
0: We've got a whole lot of new music for you. I've got the Strokes.
1: Of course, Fontaines announced their new album's coming out in October and brought out their first single for
0: them. Oh, have they?
1: Yes, and Gang of Youths have just brought out a new single.
0: I know. So I'm waiting for that album.
1: Yeah. Did you read The Guardian?
0: I did. Yeah.
1: My daughter likes the single. I'm a bit like, it's okay.
0: But
1: and apparently we both got absolutely funny. She says, we said we're not going to do the long songs, but we like the long songs.
0: We do like the long songs.
1: Anyway, so
0: we will find out. So you're going to discover with us when Gang of Youths.
1: That's next year, the album.
0: Yeah, but they'll have another single release later on. So we'll get a bit of a feel for that as to what it might be like. I don't know. Anyhow, two in a row from
1: Jack White's
0: album, which is Frozen Charlotte.
1: Yeah, Frozen Charlotte.

0: two tracks in a row there from Jack White off his album Frozen Charlotte. The songs you heard were G.O.D. and the Broken Ribs and Derecho Demonico.
1: Yeah.
0: Look, we both agree.
1: I might play another track later just for, because they're all short tracks. So
0: we both agree. It's three and a half stars. Yeah, it's a good, what you heard then.
1: It's 13 tracks just like that.
0: Absolutely. Yeah. It is that. And we were both chatting off air about, it's got the organ in there.
1: Yeah, the sort of late 60s.
0: Keyboard, organ sort of sound in there. And you go, so many songs I like with that. And it's like, I want a bit more of that.
1: Yeah.
0: You know? Yeah. And it's sort of like, it's just like a little – it's like a little bit of sauce in a good meal. It just sort of brings it out a little bit more.
1: So it always works. I tell you, I was listening to Nick Cave. Oh, is it Nick Cave? That live album?
0: Wild Gods.
1: Yeah, there's somewhere.
0: There is an organ track in there.
1: One in there. But it's got that organy, organ feel.
0: And it's that hard-hitting organ feel where you're sort of like they're punching the keys and you go, this isn't like the organ at a church on a Sunday.
1: Yeah, that's right.
0: This is 70s sort of
1: feel. This is rock organ.
0: Yes, absolutely. 70s rock organ.
1: Yeah. Anyway, let's stop talking about our organs.
0: It is time now for The Odd Bits. You're listening to Alan Penhall, Mark Gilroy. We are the black sheep here on 99.9 Voice FM. Matt, kick off.
1: A tractor-trailer rollover sent a truckload of squid spilling into a Rhode Island roadway, leaving a stench as they sat in the road for hours in the summer heat.
0: So,
1: squid.
0: Calamari.
1: Yeah. Ooh. Imagine what that smells like after it's on tarmac. On a sunny day.
0: Yes.
1: Local authorities have dubbed it the Squidpocalypse of 26.
0: Rather than Sharknado, it's Squidpocalypse.
1: It was a warm, sunny day in the coastal town of Narragansett when the spill happened on Sunday. And Narragansett police captain Ryan Priest said he was told that the scene started to smell bad as the squid set out in the sun for a few hours.
0: I'm sorry, have you ever gone to a fish shop?
1: The fully loaded trailer was taking squid to a processing facility when the trailer dislodged and tipped on its side as the driver was navigating a turn, spilling a substantial portion of its calamari cargo, the police department said. Police responded at 9:27 a.m. and the road wasn't reopened until 5:15 p.m. A full day in the sun, I reckon that would have smelt days afterwards. It would have soaked into that tarmac.
0: You'd have driven past it going, what's that smell?
1: Now, the only thing where that would actually be a good story is if it happened in Ballarat and the squid could fill some of our bloody potholes.
0: You've come back to Ballarat overseas.
1: Have you seen the one outside bloody Zagami's on Chisholm Road?
0: Yeah.
1: I thought they were fixing it today, but they weren't. There was a motorcyclist building a ramp to see if he could clear it.
0: Evel Knievel lives.
1: Evel Knievel. I don't think he'd make it.
0: They are bad. A pair of mystery goats has...
1: Sorry, that's for Ballarat.
0: A pair of mystery goats has wandered into a bus station in Portland, Oregon, briefly boarding a bus before trotting away towards the nearby shopping centre. The pair of goats couldn't be found by police after they ran away, leaving the bus company confused. So where did they come from? Where were they going? Do they have a valid fare?
1: What bus did they get on?
0: This is according to TriMet, the company. Some questions may never be answered. How are you going to ask a goat for fare?
1: Where they're going? Just look at what was on the front of the bus. I'll tell you where they were going. You kicked them off because they didn't have a ticket. I can answer these questions.
0: Exactly right.
1: Me?
0: Yeah, absolutely.
1: A TSA agent discovered a set of stolen Civil War cannonballs in the passenger's suitcase during a routine security screening at the Alabama airport earlier this month. Law enforcement officers have said the Transport Security Administration said in a statement Friday that the relics were discovered at Gulf Shores International Airport on July the 18th after the agent observed what appeared to be a large opaque item inside the suitcase during an x-ray screening. When he opened the luggage, he found five small cannonballs wrapped in paper towels and notified a supervisor. I'd never seen anything quite so unique. I've seen inert grenades and training musicians, but never Indiana Jones. stolen artifacts type situation. The cannonballs are largest about the size of grapefruits and weighing about as much as a shot put ball. Were inactive and didn't contain any explosives.
0: Well, they're just solid balls. Metal.
1: Yeah. Still, cannonballs are artillery musicians and considered prohibited items.
0: Weird. Christian metal band Demon Hunter is suing Netflix, accusing the entertainment giant of trademark infringement and unfair competition tied to their blockbuster K-pop Demon Hunter's name. The lawsuit was filed on Tuesday by Hyde Lane, the company behind Demon Hunter, and alleges that Netflix and the concert promoter have created a substantial confusion amongst consumers.
1: Oh, I'm pretty sure they haven't.
0: Demon Hunter is a well-known and celebrated Christian metal band.
1: No, I don't think it is.
0: Demon Hunter was formed 20 years ago and is consistently releasing albums. So they're saying that they believe that K-pop Demon Hunters is taking away audience.
1: If I was a lawyer arguing against it, I'd said, if God wanted you to have that trademark, God would have made sure that K-pop Demon Hunter was named something else. So blame God.
0: And weirdly, I read that story and I thought, what's their music like?
1: Are we going to play it?
0: No, God, no.
1: God, no. Ooh, careful.
0: I know. I had a listen. Sorry, Sheepers. I did have to have a listen because I'm a little bit weirdly inquisitive that way.
1: Yeah.
0: And let's just say if you were expecting K-pop Demon Hunters and went along to their concert, you would be massively disappointed. And if you went along to their concert and you're expecting Demon Hunters, you would be massively disappointed anyhow.
1: If you went and watched a Netflix show thinking it was the Demon Hunters, you would have been quite...
0: Oh, no, you'd be pleased. This is good. This is fun. Sorry.
1: Maybe the K-pop at the start of it would have maybe...
0: told everyone what's happening.
1: Yeah.
0: Just sort of like, you sort of sit there and you go, Okay, Strokes got a new album out. It's called Reality Awakes. So been a good 8 to 10 years.
1: Yeah, it's been a while, hasn't it?
0: Since they've had something out. And I'm going to play a track for you right now. It's called Dine and Dash, something that Mark and I never ever do if we can,
1: well, we
0: not get away with it.
1: Only if we're not paying.
0: That's exactly how it works. Yeah.

0: That was Muse there and
1: Santos.
0: The Dark Forest.
1: He's in number 9 of Liverpool.
0: So that was the title track Dark Forest off the album The Dark Forest from
1: now,
0: Muse.
1: I reviewed that, but I didn't play anything. What do you think?
0: 3.
1: Yeah. The last album had the opening and closing tracks were really, really good.
0: Good,
1: and
0: yeah.
1: This one's just... There's a couple of half-decent ones, but it's just...
0: There's not enough of it there to... Yeah. Just sort of,
1: I might have gone 2.5 actually.
0: Yeah, I wouldn't disagree with that. Mm. Just a 3,
1: yeah.
0: And you'd have to squeeze my balls to get it to that way, I think.
1: Again?
0: Well, there you go. Look, if you know me, you know what to offer me services. You've heard of Dine and Dash? Well, ball squeeze and dash. No, please don't do that.
1: He won't be running anywhere.
0: And my wife will just say, yeah, squeeze harder, cause him pain. Speaking of pain, you are listening to Alan Penhall and Mark Gilroy here on The Black Sheep. Look, let's roll into early. I hope you don't mind this, Mark. Yep. Iron Ballarat.
1: Okay.
0: Just because we can.
1: Yes. Potholes.
0: You've been away.
1: No, I've come back. You know, there's a lot of potholes.
0: Yeah. I tell you what, Sheeps is. There's a part of me is going, I'm going to buy Mark a T-shirt. Get one made up. Mr. Pothole.
1: Can I just say something? When I was abroad, this is, I've not seen it here at all. When I was abroad, there's this couple. It looked like a married couple. Or I don't know, anyway, male, female. I can't remember how old they were.
0: A couple.
1: Not young, you know, anything like that. And they were from Ballarat.
0: Right.
1: And they were pointing at a pothole. And it said, the worst pothole in Ballarat. And they were filming it with this pothole.
0: And you saw this in Europe?
1: Yeah. And they said, this is actually our third one. The other two that they posted on got filled up, got cleaned up by the council within 24 hours or 48 hours.
0: But this other one was just up the road, wasn't it?
1: Yeah.
0: Less than 20-odd or 50
1: something
0: metres.
1: Like that. Yeah,
0: I did see this story, actually.
1: And I'm thinking, is that what it takes?
0: Yes.
1: Literally, did someone to just post on it saying, look at this, the council make notice of it.
0: So we should be the pothole terrorists. Sit there and go, and look at that, and just, that could be our claim to fame.
1: Okay. Go on. Do a problem.
0: No, a whole lot of better news for you.
1: Please.
0: Okay. Ballarat's new base hospital is looking rather colourful. I don't know if you've seen the new colours on the building. So there are 1,100 facade panels now covering the building with a colour palette inspired by 5 parts of our region, Burrumbeet Plains, Bunyong, Ballarat City, Lake Wendouree and Creswick.
1: So Lake Wendouree blue?
0: Yes. Burrumbeet Plains greenish, Bunyong sort of greenish. There's a brown bit in there as well. And I'm sitting there thinking...
1: Oh, is that the shit? Oh, sorry.
0: Part of me is looking at the pictures going... So someone has been paid money to come up with this idea to explain why we've done this and this is how you're doing the colours. Yeah. It made no sense to me.
1: Advertising agency, you got to pay $100,000 for that, don't you?
0: You know. Speaking of paying a lot of money for...
1: Now, is this with the ballot? Is this what...
0: This is the new building of the base hospital.
1: Is this like, though, just all the money spent on the...
0: The colour tiles out the front.
1: Tiles out the front and the reception area. And
0: behind
1: it all, you got the same old 40-year-old
0: duck bed. Swimming underwater sort of thing. So the Woo Kurung Regional Park, old Canadian, is finally getting an amenity that people have always wanted out there.
1: Mm-hmm.
0: Toilets.
1: Oh,
0: so Parks Victoria is seeking a proposed $500,000 for a visitor centre and a toilet block.
1: Well, I'd imagine the toilet block would have to come with a lot of plumbing, unless it's one of them...
0: Drop toilets or something. Yeah. Well, there you go. Speaking of toilets, Victoria Park, the toilets in there near the playground, they're shutting down till November, and they're getting a $520,000 overhaul. So the old gendered toilets are being replaced with 13 individual cubicles.
1: I'll wait for the protest.
0: oh, it's just the $520,000. I'm sitting there thinking.
1: No, I was thinking about, gender neutral toilet.
0: I'm sorry, gender neutral toilets are on aeroplanes everywhere and in every family home. Let me be honest. Yeah. My toilet's not marked male toilet for dad, other toilets for the girls, because I was one out of three. But, yeah, none of that. Oh, male toilet's for dad at the back, pissing the garden next to the dog.
1: Just this little sign. There's something I found out, one of these things you come across, things I didn't know were a thing.
0: Yes.
1: Sky evangelists.
0: What are they?
1: So they had a video of this woman, and she's notorious as one of these preachers, you know,
0: right.
1: In America, obviously in America.
0: Obviously
1: in America. And the people are waiting to board their plane.
0: Right.
1: And she just stands up and starts preaching to them.
0: God. And waiting for a plane is bad enough.
1: Exactly. And people were telling her to shut up. And she's going, no, the word of God, and everything like that. And then she started having to go at gays and everything and started going on about gender toilets. And someone goes, what do you think's on the bloody plane? they're all gender toilets on the plane. And she was going, and then she got on the plane, and while the plane was taxiing, it stood up and started preaching to the entire thing, got one of these big booming voices. And the plane stopped, went back, and they took her off. That and, of course, she's been persecuted for her religious views. No, she's been persecuted because...
0: She's a nutter.
1: Yeah.
0: Yeah.
1: Anyway, sorry, go back. Sky evangelist, avoid them.
0: A thing I didn't know was a thing.
1: Yes, hopefully it's an American thing, doesn't it?
0: So, Ballarat's got a new cafe.
1: Yeah?
0: Which sounds really nice. So you get coffee and you can build Lego brick stuff. So maybe you go for the coffee and the kids play with the Lego bricks and stuff.
1: Oh, okay. Where's
0: but
1: that?
0: In,
1: you'd have to name it, but yeah.
0: It's in Dufton Street.
1: Oh, okay.
0: Right. So part of me is sort of sitting there thinking, yeah, no, it won't be the kids playing with the Lego.
1: It'd be you.
0: It'd be me. Give me a coffee, I'll be that little bit on edge. And it's like, oh, what can I build? Oh, I like Lego Brick Masters and all the things they built. Oh, I can do something cool, you know? Or could you imagine
1: you could build
0: after a night out on the grog? You come there and you're still hungover. You have that first coffee or whatever and everything hits together and it's like, oh, I'm going to build something amazing right now.
1: You could build a Lego coffee cup and see if it'll hold coffee.
0: Yeah. You've thought about it. You want to do it. You know you do.
1: No, I don't actually.
0: Here's the fiery furnaces.

0: That was Alex Lay. Hey! Love Me Alone. Leave Me Alone, sorry. Leave Me Alone. And that was
1: Love Me Alone and Leave Me Alone. Two different things you could do to someone.
0: Yeah, well.
1: Yeah. Love or leave. It sounds
0: love
1: like
0: them
1: a,
0: or leave them.
1: It sounds like a game show.
0: That was off EPB Grade University, which was released 10 years ago. And to celebrate that, she's doing a tour. I think tonight she's at Tivoli in Queensland, and she's playing the corner, I think maybe over the weekend.
1: Oh, okay.
0: In Melbourne. So it's the first time she's done a tour for quite some time, but celebrate the 10th anniversary of her first EP, which was that. And before that, we had
1: Fiery Furnaces out of Canada.
0: Now...

0: documentary.
1: Yep.
0: Yes, you sort of know bits about these bands, but it's interesting some parts you didn't know. I didn't know Dickinson left for a few years.
1: Neither did I. There you go.
0: Yeah, they did two albums without him.
1: Oh. Did not know that.
0: So
1: there you go.
0: It's sort of about when they got rid of the original singer because he was just getting drunk and drugged and what have you, and Bruce Dickinson got brought in. And that's when they sort of started making it.
1: Yep.
0: So the things you learned from it was that they got an immensely, immensely loyal fan base.
1: Oh, they do.
0: Absolutely immense. I saw them right in the early days in a very small venue.
1: 70s? Late 80s?
0: Late 70s, maybe 1980.
1: Yeah,
0: 79 or 1980.
1: Yeah, that was their peak, I reckon.
0: Yeah. Just before they made it.
1: Okay, just before that.
0: Sorry, so my friend went to see them in Wakefield. Not many groups came to Wakefield. The Trades Hall was the only place you could do it and probably held 1,500 people.
1: Yep.
0: He went to see them and it was our fault. That's what it was like. And but he said they were fantastic. He says, and they promised that the audience was so good. He says, we'll promise we'll come back.
1: And they came back.
0: And the next tour, then the first album hit and, yep. and went crazy. Oh. So they did the next tour and they were playing these really big venues, like 5,000 to 10,000 venues. But they came back and did Wakefield.
1: That is good of them.
0: My mate got me a ticket and it was packed.
1: Yeah.
0: Because they were quite big there. But the sound system.
1: Oh, shit.
0: No, it was great. But very, very loud because it was they were sound systems for
1: yes.
0: bigger venues. Yeah. And they were fantastic. And I've always admired them because they made a promise, they kept it. And the one thing from the documentary is that's what they're like. They have a thing where if there's one person or 100,000 people, you play as hard
1: as you can.
0: As you can.
1: So that is good.
0: And so for a while they faded.
1: Yeah, yeah.
0: And they were playing these venues in America that are full, but we just kept playing.
1: Yep.
0: And then Dickinson came back and they
1: sort of
0: took off again.
1: Grew again.
0: So he's talking about the things. The really good story, they were one of the first metal band that actually went behind the Iron Curtain. They went to Poland.
1: Oh, okay.
0: And that was really interesting. Some great footage of that. And he says it's amazing because everyone knew our lyrics and we're going, wow, our records are on sale in Poland. You can't buy them there, but everyone knew our lyrics.
1: It's a bit like when The Who, the Mongolian band who we both like, and they're a big fan of theirs.
0: Yes.
1: And they sort of said they grew up with Motorhead. And you sort of go, oh, how did you do that? It's like sort of came later and just loved it.
0: I just saw a video this morning of Bruce Dickinson with The Who.
1: Oh, right.
0: Because they've been supporting Iron Maiden.
1: Oh, wow.
0: And it was their last night together and Dickinson was thanking them and saying how great it was to be with them. And The Who were just, you could tell they were a bit awestruck.
1: Yeah, yeah, yeah. I can imagine. Oh.
0: It was a bit staged and everything, but at the same time it was lovely. So I'm going to play a track of Iron Maiden.
1: Yep.
0: Look, it is a good, you might not like the music too much, but it is a good documentary about a band. I like them sort of documentaries myself.
1: Yes, you get good stories.
0: You learn things out of them. You get to see the players and right at the end, because it's 50 years they've been going basically.
1: Oh wow! I suppose it is.
0: Yes. Yeah, 76 it started, and they were playing they played the Marquee, one of their first gigs, you know, which is a tiny place in London where, of course, notoriously, lots of the punk bands started
1: a year after.
0: In 77. The drummer had to do his last tour because his hands just couldn't play anymore. And they had footage of his last gig and it was quite sad.
1: Oh.
0: And he'd been with them.
1: All that time.
0: Oh, I think he joined a little bit later, but yeah, you know, still.
1: Yeah, yeah, so a long time.
0: I'm going to play you one of the classics, Bring Your Daughter to the Slaughter. I'm going to follow it with The Who, with a track off their new album.
1: Because
0: as a teaser for next week's review.
1: Album review.
0: And just because, as I said, The Who was supporting Iron
1: Man. Yeah, absolutely. Good mix together.
0: Yeah. Okay, so here's Iron Man.

0: H-U, by our Mongolian friends. That was a track off the new album that's called Horseman, and the new album is called Hun. The biggest thing to come out of Mongolia since Attila.
1: Absolutely the biggest thing. They are fun to see. And look, I've seen some video clips of them, and I saw them on Rage a couple of years ago now when they did that. And Rage, you can go on ABC iView and watch some of the old Rage specials. Their one is there, so definitely worthwhile checking out.
0: I saw them live 12 months ago or so.
1: Oh, it would have been two, yes.
0: Yeah, and they were better live than album. They were one of them bands that you see them live and you go, oh, okay.
1: And the thing is that they don't stop. They put everything into it.
0: Yeah.
1: You know,
0: there was a lot of them on stage doing all sorts of different. Like, you've got the drummer, but then you've got the guy doing like the traditional
1: drums
0: for the Mongolian.
1: And you've got
0: the two violinist guitar. Yeah.
1: And they've got they've got another stringed instrument that's is sort of like, is it a guitar? Is it a banjo? Doesn't sound like any of those things. It's what it is.
0: But yeah, no, definitely. And before that, Iron Maiden, Take Your Daughter to the Slaughter. Which is basically a message to Pauline Hanson.
1: If she wants to make her daughter the head of One Nation, because Barnaby won't be wanting that one.
0: No, it could be a slaughter.
1: Absolutely. Now, speaking of slaughters, you are listening to The Black Sheep here on 99.9 Voice FM with Alan and Mark.
0: Now, there's two bands that have announced tours.
1: Yep.
0: To Australia, but both of them I would have seen in my university days.
1: Okay.
0: So late 70s, early 80s.
1: Right.
0: These are both bands I would have seen in the early 70s. One band, one artist. One of them's Joe Jackson.
1: Oh, okay.
0: Now, he's coming over, and I think, again, he came out in 77, so he's nearly 50 years in the business.
1: He was big over here with that.
0: He was huge for a while.
1: With two particular songs?
0: Yes, I'm going to play one of them.
1: Yes. I figured you had to because...
0: Yeah. The first three albums he did were just fantastic, and then he started getting a bit weird.
1: Yes.
0: He got a bit pretentious, let's be honest. But he's promising to play like all his greatest hits on this.
1: Well, if you're coming out at this age now.
0: That's what people who want to hear, especially the early rockier stuff.
1: Yes.
0: Because he got into sort of a bit of jazzy.
1: Sort of
0: jumping jive. But look, great artist, great musician, don't get me wrong. I saw him actually in Australia at the old Olympic swimming pool in Melbourne.
1: Oh, okay.
0: Remember that venue?
1: I do.
0: So it's up for people who are younger people. It's opposite Rod Laver. Used to be where Rod Laver is now.
1: Is now, but it was.
0: Next to the dog track. And that was the old swimming pool for the Olympics in
1: 56.
0: And became a rock venue when I first came over to Australia in the, mid-80s. And I saw him there. And he was getting a bit pretentious by them days. But he did well in America. He's done well. So he's coming out. He's playing Hammer Hall.
1: Oh, okay.
0: Now, it's nearly sold out, apparently. Well, Hammer Hall's quite a big venue. So it's nearly sold out. I was tempted, but I think it's
1: not tempted enough.
0: Not tempted enough. Same with the second band that were coming out and playing the Palais Theatre, Squeeze.
1: Oh, as in UK Squeeze.
0: Over here.
1: Yes.
0: But Squeeze, they're doing their 50 years
1: anniversary. Oh, my goodness gracious me.
0: Now, for people who don't know them, you'd know some of the tracks. Up the Junction.
1: Oh, Cool for Cats especially.
0: That's why I'm going to play that one.
1: That is the one.
0: That is the one. Tifford and Dillock. Is it Dillock and Tifford? The songwriting duo.
1: Yep.
0: You don't understand how big they were in Britain. They were huge when they first hit the scene. Jules Holland was the original keyboard player who went on to make quite a career in hosting a show, which he still does, Late Night with Jules Holland.
1: Oh, okay.
0: Which is a music show in the UK. They were regarded as the new Lennon McCartney for a while.
1: Really?
0: Yeah, they were.
1: Oh.
0: Because they could write a pop song.
1: And they did it fairly quickly, too.
0: And they did a lot of good ones in them first few years. But the band sort of fell apart. Jules Holland left it, and he was quite a big part of the sound
1: with
0: his keyboard playing. But yeah, they're playing a Palais Theatre.
1: Okay.
0: And again, if it wasn't the Palais Theatre, I might be tempted to see them. I saw them in Wakefield as well, that same venue I saw Iron Maiden.
1: So there you go.
0: But again, that was 70s, you know, let's say, a long time ago.
1: Sometimes going back and seeing bands again that you liked or you saw in your youth, it's quite distressing.
0: Seeing them?
1: Yes.
0: I saw a video of the Dickies. Now, the Dickies, they do that punk version of Banana Splits I played on the show a few times. That one.
1: One banana, two banana, three banana, four.
0: They were famous. They did lots of classics, Nights in White Fashion. They did punk version, really fast version. And I saw them playing now as a video. And I figured, it's just four old blokes on a stage.
1: Well, I saw Black Sabbath.
0: Yeah, you saw it.
1: And I regretted doing that. Yeah. I have to admit, much as I loved Black Sabbath then, seeing
0: Aussie,
1: seeing an old Aussie, seeing the way it was presented, I came out of that thinking to myself, I would have been better seeing a cover band almost. Yeah. It felt that feeling to me.
0: I saw an interview today, a bit of an interview Peter Garrett did.
1: Oh, he's doing Take Five with Zan Rowe.
0: Yeah.
1: That's worthwhile having a look at that. Some of his tracks.
0: Yeah, no, but he's just been interviewed about his final gig at Midnight Island. I thought, my God, he looks so old.
1: Well, he is.
0: I know, so am I, but I don't look in the mirror. I don't know.
1: Well, there you go, look.
0: Have you tried shaving with your eyes closed?
1: Zan Rowe does do a good Take Five. She gets five songs from the artists.
0: Oh, is that works.
1: And that's what it was about. Yeah. And his songs that he chose, and she came out and she was interviewed, she said she wasn't expecting the songs that he chose and how emotional he was about it all.
0: Yeah.
1: And I'm sitting there thinking, oh.
0: His own songs or?
1: No. Songs that made.
0: Radio, like Desert Island Discs.
1: Yeah. If I asked you, Mark, play five songs that encapsulate your life, or five songs that meant something to you.
0: Yeah.
1: So that's what they do. So they've got Genesis Owusu, Jacinta Ardern as well. Oh, yeah. She plays Smashing Pumpkins in there. So I have to admit,
0: Albo would be on there soon, wouldn't he? But no jokes, Albo. No jokes.
1: He can't do any jokes anymore. He'd be doomed. But the Peter Garrett one, I'm looking forward to because he plays a track, and she said it was most surprising because he plays a sort of an opera-y style track.
0: Okay.
1: And it's like, where did this come from? And it meant something to him. Yeah, it's about his musical journey, and it's like, ooh, I think I want to see that. Okay. I think it's got me interested.
0: But he does look old. But well, I mean, because I'd seen him. I mean, he was in probably a long time ago.
1: He's always looked old.
0: In Parliament.
1: Yeah, I know. How many years ago was that?
0: Now he looks. I'm not looking at him. Anyway, it's going to start with.
1: So he's looking at me when he says that.
0: No, I'm going, oh. I'm trying not to. I'm looking at you because if I look behind you, there's a glass window there and I can see part of my reflection. Luckily, I want to be a vampire, and I can't look at myself.
1: That's what we all want. Agelessness would be a gift or a curse. I don't know.
0: What Joe Jackson's track am I going to play?
1: Oh, she really going out with him?
0: Is she really going out? I want to sing it. There's Joe Jackson and Squeeze.
1: I knew you were going to. Yeah. It is

0: general election, please vote for yourself. Don't vote for these parties. I know one party have to win, but I think you'll do a better job than the all the guys ever own now. Vote for yourself.
1: You count bin face.
2: That's part of my pre-election concert. No, that is a special vote for me from the live album, Live at Coventry Cathedral, which was in 2019, which was one of the last gigs that
1: they all did together.
2: Terry Hall did before he passed away, unfortunately. Well-respected man, Terry Hall. And before that, we had Cool for Cats by Squeeze and Joe Jackson's Is She Really Going Out?
1: Sorry, it was one of those songs that was on Countdown all the time, and my sisters loved it. So, you know, that and the Bay City Rollers, yeah. After a certain number of times of hearing certain things, you just get turned off.
2: I've got this vision of you dressed as a Bay City Roller with your trousers halfway up your between your knees and your socks and your tartan scarves.
1: And the coloured socks.
2: And the coloured socks.
1: The striped socks.
2: And the long flowing hair.
1: I did have that then. Did have that then. Speaking of things I had then, time for...
2: Have you seen the Grogu and Mandalorian?
1: No.
2: It's on Disney Plus, isn't it?
1: I don't know. Is it?
2: Yeah.
1: Oh, okay. There you go. My daughter and I will be checking that out then.
2: I haven't seen it, neither.
1: No. My brother's seen it. He went and saw it at the pictures. And he goes, yeah, it's just like three episodes of the series squished together. And he goes, yeah, it was sort of fun, but it was just like three episodes of a series squished together. And you sort of go, I want more in a movie.
2: I know.
1: I want something.
2: It did look a bit like, I mean, I'll watch it. Anyway.
1: Yeah.
2: Both my daughters went to see the new Spider-Man movie.
1: They enjoy it or not?
2: They both really enjoyed it. Yes,
1: that is good reviews.
2: Good reviews. They said, unfortunately, it is a Marvel movie.
1: Oh, okay.
2: They did enjoy it.
1: I lost interest in it all. I've lost interest in superheroes. I think it's a bit like maybe people felt
2: lost
1: when...
2: lost interest in me.
1: People felt like with Westerns, when there's so many Western movies coming out and everyone just goes, oh, I'm sick of them now. Yeah. I can't be bothered, you know. Superhero movies are a bit like that now.
2: So then the big one's Christmas, isn't it, then, when they all get back together?
1: Doctor Doom and the... I can't think what it's called. But do I care? Not really. No,
2: you don't care.
1: No, and remember,
2: but you do remember the good ones.
1: I remember the early ones. The early ones I was looking forward to, and I did enjoy them.
2: Yeah.
1: And as it's sort of gone on, it's like, oh, maybe
2: after Infinity Wars,
1: it's like, oh, well, I went
2: just got a bit silly, and then they started doing the time traveling, alternate universe,
1: and it's like, I got Doctor Who for that, so why do I need anything else? Mind you, Doctor Who's been put on a hiatus.
2: Yeah, not surprising.
1: Yeah, well, that is true. Yeah. And Star Wars, as I said, Mandalorian, Grogu, that's it. They did have on Star Wars a new series called The Ninth Jedi. It's an animated series done by a Japanese anime studio. I didn't mind it. I watched it. It was fairly quick, easy watch. I liked the graphic style. I didn't mind the story, and it was a Star Wars story that I didn't have to worry about anything else, if you know what I mean. It wasn't trying to pretend it was something. It had no cameos flashing back to the first Star Wars movie or whatever, which I think was a good thing.
2: Yeah.
1: I think they've sort of become so self-referential, or they need to put these things in for fan.
2: They got their head up their own ass.
1: Yes, that's exactly it. They've forgotten how to write a good story.
2: Also, I think since Disney took over both Marvel and Sarah, it's like, well...
1: It's money-making.
2: It's like, this is where the money is.
1: So this is what we're going to do.
2: Rinse, repeat. And they forget that
1: people get sick of that.
2: At some point in time, created Star Wars.
1: Yeah.
2: You know, there was no... At some point, someone said, let's make this movie.
1: Let's do something
2: that's
1: different.
2: That's new. That's different. Let's try it.
1: Yeah.
2: Now, except some of them don't come out, but that one did, and it became a big franchise. So why don't you just maybe let's do something new instead of just the rinse repeat?
1: Yeah, which is
2: But that's maybe why I'm not a CEO at Disney.
1: That is true. Speaking of stars, Aquarius, if you want something done right, then don't ask either myself or Mark to do it. Pisces, I thought getting older would take longer.
2: Now, that is actually very good.
1: Aries, why should I care about the forthcoming state election when nobody running around cares about anything other than themselves?
2: Do you think I should stand?
1: Oh.
2: Count Binface, have I got a show?
1: I think you do have a show. I think I would. Tourist the bullshit, Pauline Hanson's One Nation. Oh, my God.
2: You have to be more specific when you say that.
1: Let's use all our super because we won't need it when we get older. That's my more specific thing.
2: You know the best argument someone had about that?
1: What?
2: He says, just imagine if you were the only person that could access your super and you could take $100,000 or $50,000 out of your super and you go to an auction, you're in a really good position to get that property. But if you've got a million people out, guess what? House prices will shoot up. And they said that it's estimated house prices could go up by $92,000. And I don't know where that figure came from. I can't say it's true or not. And I thought, yeah, exactly.
1: And it's like creating an artificial bubble again. And it's sort of, it is madness. Gemini, a wise man once said nothing. Because wise men know when to shut up.
2: You know what?
1: Big hi to my wife there. I do know when to shut up.
2: You know what a wise man should, what if you're wise, you should say occasionally?
1: What?
2: I don't know. Because the problem is you get asked, what do you think about Johnny Depp and the divorce? You know, and everyone's got to have an opinion.
1: That was a long time ago.
2: Yeah, yeah.
1: You're still thinking about that. Oh, my goodness.
2: This is when I first thought of this.
1: I thought you were going to talk about Hayden Panettiere's death, the drug overdose.
2: Yeah, that's right. Something like the Sydney Swans play.
1: What do you think? I'll stay away from that one.
2: Come and have an opinion on it when really you say, I don't know.
1: Yeah.
2: No one knows. Well, very few people know, but everyone else is guessing.
1: Yes. And sometimes the facts will come out in the end.
2: Yeah, exactly.
1: It's better to go, I'll wait until
2: Is Alan Jones guilty? I don't know. It probably is, but I don't know.
1: Well, let the law sort that one out.
2: Yeah.
1: Cancer, I think marketing Why Bother Books would be a big winner for those of us who hate how-to books. Leo, vegetarian, ancient tribal name for someone who can't hunt, fish or light fires. Virgo, people feel nice when they see pictures of kittens or puppies, but show them a picture of a snow pea and they laugh at you. I don't know how that works. Libra, instead of writing single as a marital status, people should put independently owned and operated.
2: Well, yeah,
1: you like that one?
2: Yeah, I like that one. I like that one.
1: Scorpio, if it weren't for cloaks, sorry, if it wasn't for clocks, I would never know when to do my exercise. And that's a problem because I've now decided to not wear wristwatch anymore so I don't have to worry about it. Sagittarius, if I ever won Tesla Lotto, I wouldn't quit work like straight away. I'd make my boss's life a living hell for a week or two at first and then I would quit. You know, just create all this chaos.
2: It's a normal day.
1: Yes. And finally, Capricorn, patience is something you have when there are too many witnesses. You have to have the patience. There's something in there for someone. I hope it gets you through the next 7 days.
2: It will do. A good selection. We did talk very much about Gang of Views at the start.
1: We did.
2: We got the new song out. But also, they're doing a set of 5 dates in Europe. So they're playing in 5 different countries. But in London, they're playing the Royal Albert Hall, which is a
1: big.
2: It's a big prestigious venue.
1: It is indeed.
2: In honour of Gang of Youths getting back together, here's a track off their last album.
1: Oh, good song.

0: Gang of Youths there from their last album, The Angel, what is it? The Angel of the Night. That's it.
1: Hope you enjoyed the last.
0: Quick.
1: Oh, it's gone so fast. Welcome back, Mark.
0: Thank you.
1: Count Binface. I know you lost the election over there. If you'd won, you would have stayed.
0: Well, I have to. I'd be representing the people of Clacton.
1: You'd stay there as much as Nigel Farage stays in Clacton.
0: I could never. Yes, exactly. Yeah. Exactly. And I might even get offered to go to Mar-a-Lago. Mar-a-Lago.
1: Trumpetiness, who cares?
0: Yeah, that's it. So we'll be back next week, both of us.
1: Yep.
0: I think I've got about 3 months now before I go away again.
1: He's counting down the time.
0: I was going away next month for a week, but cancelled it.
1: Okay.
0: I was just up to Queensland, with some friends, but yeah, didn't happen. So anyway, so we've got a bit of a run now. You can have a week off if you want.
1: Oh, thank you very much.
0: Yeah, you dock your pay.
1: Miss everything I get normally. Speaking of everything you get normally, keep listening to 99.9 Voice FM, Ballarat Community Radio, a whole lot of great shows. Check out our social pages. You can hit us up on our social media at Voice FM as well. We've got a Facebook profile.
0: We've got some new shows starting as well.
1: We're really
0: picking our little skirts up and running.
1: Yep. So check it all out. Lots of great music. So, yeah.
0: And in a couple of weeks, I think we've got a rock history show starting to follow us as well, which
1: would be good as well.
0: Yeah, we'll let you know when that starts. And but, yeah, we'll see you next Thursday at 6 p.m. Have a great Friday and weekend. Hope the weather gets a bit better soon.
1: Well, it's supposed to get better, yeah. So the rain's supposed to stop tomorrow and then Saturday, Sunday is supposed to be, 12s, 15s, sunny. Ish. Yeah. So yeah, it's that sort of weather. We know that spring is there.
0: 2 weeks' time, we'll be sat here in spring,
1: sweating.
0: Yeah, but then we just have to turn the heater down. We're going to leave you with the Clash, just because
1: they're great.
0: Yes, exactly. See you next week, guys.
1: Bye.

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Well, we've had about 480,000 cards and letters that came in, who just thought the Grab It and Play It show was the bee's knees. So we're doing it again. Although this is the all-Australian edition of Grab It and Play It. 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

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Now let's free ourselves for more. I know it'll rock me, baby, and we'll rock you too.

Here's a song called Rock Me Baby. All right. 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It's very old, and we try to do it, not try to do it too much. But for today, I think I've had a lot of people ask me how I'd like to do it. It's an old single that we had out a long, long time ago. A B.B. King song, made famous by B.B. King. It's called Rock Me Baby. 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

ladies. 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Clap your hands. 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Clap your hands. Ooh, yeah, yeah. You gotta clap your hands. 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Well, clap your hands. Oh, yeah, yeah. 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Rock me nice and slow. Yeah, well, you know that you just got to rock me, rock me, rock me. Rock me till I just can't stand it no more.

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That was Rock Me Baby by the Aztecs from Sunbury, 1972. Before that, Kavis Jute with Free from Wide Open, 71. And at the top of the set, Ariel from Rock and Roll Scars, 1975, Some Good Advice. Now we're going to move on with AC/DC from Power Age, 1978. There was a villain, I believe, in the Underdog cartoons called Riff Raff. Could this be who they are singing about? Maybe Sassy has the answer.

forget Underdog. Sassy's the only riffraff around here, loving these tunes. So stay tuned for more from our motorcycle man and the prophet of rock, Mark O'Neill, on Raised on Rock.

You're listening to Raised on Rock, Grab It and Play It, Aussie Edition, Buffalo and the Prophet from Volcanic Rock 1973. Before that, Stuart Wood and the Giants from Big Bad and Beautiful 1999, Motorcycle Man. And once again, he hails from Colac, and we lost him a while back, unfortunately. And Colac, of course, the home of the wonderful OCR FM. And at the top of the set, Riff Raff by AC/DC from Powerage 1978. Now, the pile that I selected tonight for Grab It and Play It, basically, I was getting so many CDs, I had to take all my Australian ones out and put them in another room. And it's a bit harder to get to, so I have piles of them where they shouldn't be. And then eventually I'll spend an hour and try to put most of them back. Anyway, so these are from one of those piles. Okay, let's now go to the 1974 album, The Boy from the Stars, the late, great Jim Keys. We're going to hear a bonus track that was recorded at Sunbury 75. Why wasn't Purple recorded? Oh, well, you know what I'm going to say. Nobody listens to me. And this is Nothing Much Left / Urantia, something like that. Jim Keys here on Raised on Rock.

There's nothing much left to say except raised on rock rules, right? Well, Mark is always thinking of you when he grabs his CDs. Can I get an oh yeah?

Okay, before that, Thinking of You by Piranha from their second and final album, 1972. And we started off with Jim Key's Nothing Much Left. Bonus track from The Boy from the Stars, 1974. Live at Sunbury and What a Band. Oh, if there's time, I'll name the huge band he had with him. Okay, where are we now? Yes, sort of to change the pace to something a little lighter. One of the greatest titles to a song ever, Mental Is Anything, with If You Leave Me, Can I Come Too, from Cats and Dogs, 1981, the decade of Sassy.

You're listening to Raised on Rock. And that was the McKenzie Theory from Out of the Blue, 1973. And that is either called Zero or O, the letter O, but not O, the word O.

You know we are mental as anything around here. And you know Mark won't ever leave you either. He's the bad boy for Rock Love, where it's never a Black Friday or any day, here on Raised on Rock.

You're listening to Raised on Rock. That was Black Friday by Black Fortune from their Miles and Places album from 1997 from Wagga Wagga Wagga. Well, that's what they were called on the short-lived but wonderful Community Radio Network program from over 20 years ago called Rig Radio. It was live, coast to coast, for the truck drivers who keep our country running. And whenever they would play Black Friday, or not Black Friday, Black Fortune in general, they wouldn't just say Wagga Wagga, it was Wagga Wagga Wagga. And anyway, I made contact with them, and they sent me a whole bunch of stuff. A Black Fortune baseball cap, a couple of t-shirts, both their CDs, and a CD of different mixes from their second album, and just a whole box of stuff. It was wonderful. Okay, anyway, before that, Bad Boy for Love, Rose Tattoo, 1978, their self-titled album. And at the top of the set from the decade of Sassy, 1981, If You Leave Me, Can I Come To Mental Is Anything from Cats and Dogs. Okay, I think I have the time to just mention Jim Key's band at Sunbury. I'll just name the artists because there's a lot of them. Jim Key's, of course, Phil Manning, Mick Elliott, Lobby Lloyd, Peter Laddie, Chris Brown, Glenn Wheatley, Barry Sullivan, this is incredible, Duncan McGuire, Mark Kennedy, one of Australia's greatest drummers, Adano Rodriguez, Peter Sullivan, Peter Robinson, Mal Logan, Marsha Hines, and John Brownwig. Unbelievable. And a lot of them were also on the album itself, The Boy from the Stars. Okay, let's now move on with Sebastian Hardy. From the album Wind Chase, here is Wind Chase on Raised on Rock.

Yes, Wind Chase by Sebastian Hardy. Title track from 1976, the brilliant Mario Millo on guitar. Okay, we've got some time left, so let's go back to Wagga Wagga Wagga and Black Fortune here on Raised on Rock.

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Welcome to another edition of Continental Drift. It's Gary Havrillay in the chair with a feast of music from all over the world. And I started there with some Portuguese folk, reimagined by a Dubai-based Portuguese South African artist working between Europe, Africa and the Middle East. And he uses the name Shaikh Kev, S-H-A-I-K-H, Kev. Acting as producer, programmer, he's also a fine singer, along with Kaya, whose voice features on that song called O Lorindia. And it's from an EP called Raízes Reimaginadas, Reimagined Roots, from Shaikh Kev. So that sort of heralds what will happen on today's program. Some Portuguese, Brazilian and French crossover music. There's some folk from Finland and Australia. Some highlife and Afrobeat from Ghana. There's a bit of new reggae and folk from Uganda as well. Next I'm going along with Kaya, whose voice features on that song called O Lorindia. And it's from an EP called Raízes Reimaginadas, Reimagined Roots, from Shaikh Kev. So that sort of heralds what will happen on today's program. Some Portuguese, Brazilian and French crossover music. There's some folk from Finland

Me No, recording under the name Jobim Hood. Here they are with Je veux de ton, oh, I want your water. It's their version of Antonio Carlos Jobim's Agua de Beber.

That's Brazilian producer Russo Passapusso, understandably using a different name to record under, and that is Baiana System. And he's collaborating there with a huge bunch of artists from Bahia State on this contemporary Afro-Brazilian collection called O Mundo da Voltas. That song there called Batuquere from Baiana System. And before that, we heard from Jobim Hood from a compilation on the Putumayo label called French Bossa Nova. And the song we heard, Je veux de ton eau. Well, I'm sure everybody's heard of the Gypsy Kings. They produced a pop flamenco sound we all loved in the late 80s with global hits like Bamboleo and Jobi Joba. And Tonino Bayardo founded the group in 1979 in Arles in France, with members having a strong Catalan heritage. He's also their producer and lead guitarist and wrote all the tracks on this new album. Of course, massed flamenco rhythmic guitars are their trademark, and the unmistakable voices of the two lead vocalists, Jean-Michel Kerwich and Jean-Claude Villa. This is the Gypsy Kings from the new album Historia and La Guerra.

That song's called Ada Sem Sever, and it's by Portuguese singer Lina, L-I-N-A, working there with Irish composer Jules Maxwell on that sort of electronica fado album called Terra Mai, or Mother Earth. I understand that all the songs are Maxwell's work, adapted to the Portuguese language by... Next, we're going to hear a piece called Yavaran from a Canadian trio, Amir Amiri playing santur, Sean Matevetsky playing tabla and percussion, Sarah Page playing harp and electronics. All of them do a bit of singing as well. The album's called Metamorphosa. Matevetsky, Amiri, Page.

We just heard a set of pretty organic acoustic music, and just then a couple of legends of the Finnish music scene, accordionist and singer Maria Kalaniemi and pianist Timo Alakotila. They're celebrating the 35th anniversary of being a duo with this new release that just came out in May called Morgondima, which means morning fog. We heard Humble Vid Förbodan from Maria Kalaniemi and Timo Alakotila. Before that, a trio from Canada with a piece called Yavaran, and that's from a new album called Metamorphosa. And the musicians are Amir Amiri playing the Persian hammer dulcimer, the Suntour, Sean Matavetsky playing tabla and percussion, and Sarah Pagge playing harp and electronics sometimes too. And next we're going to hear a new single from a folk singer who lives in regional Victoria. Her name is Lucy Wise. Not only does she write wonderful songs, she plays guitar and ukulele too. And she's got a new album coming called Salt. This is the single from it called V-Line, which is of course the regional train service in Victoria.

That's a recent single from the Persian Kurdish American singer and composer Elana Sasson. And 1 year after the release of her album In Between, her quartet has released a reimagined version of the title track, featuring the special guest oud player Ara Dinkjan. Elana Sasson and In Between. And before that, we heard from Lucy Wise, a folk singer who lives in Malmesbury in Victoria, and that's the single V-Line from her forthcoming album Salt. Lucy Wise is hitting the road in the coming months. I know she's going to regional Victoria and probably elsewhere in the country as well, so look out for her. Her live shows are pretty wonderful. And you're listening to Continental Drift. It's Gary Havrillay with you. Still to come, some Ugandan folk and reggae. Next, we're going to an Amsterdam-based Ghanaian-born trumpeter, composer and bandleader. His name is Barima Amo, and Rhythms of Love is his new release. It's a heartfelt tribute to the music and icons that shaped his musical journey. Amo has a deep passion for preserving and revitalising Ghanaian high life, jazz and Afrobeat.

In the beginning was the beat, and the beat was the rhythm of God, and the rhythm of God is the harmony of humanity. And where there is harmony,

So a couple of songs there from the Ghanaian trumpeter based in Amsterdam. His name is Barima Amo and the album Rhythms of Love. First we heard In the Beginning and just then Love Be Sweet. Well, next on Continental Drift, we're going to Uganda. First up here is a recent Afro-folk release from a young singer called Akongo Wero. And this single is called Same, and it's inspired by a personal experience of a broken relationship, a moment where love has already faded, even though one side asks for a second chance. Akongo Wero sings in both English and Dopa Dola, her mother tongue, spoken in eastern Uganda.

0: That song is called Bampita Bulubembe, and it's from a new 5-track EP from the Razuf label, featuring reggae from Kampala in Uganda. It's called Katogo Sessions Volume 2, and the artist there is Manson Bulubembe. And before that, we heard from a young Ugandan singer called Akongo Wero and a single from her called Same. And if you're listening via the Community Radio Network, that's where we'll have to leave the program for this week. I'm Gary Havrilay. Hope you've enjoyed the music. You can find the playlist online by doing a search for Continental Drift CRN. And I'll look forward to your company again next week.
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16: 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I'm Donsky Beat. 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If you're joining for the first time, welcome aboard. Around here, I like to stretch the idea of what jazz can be. And over the next little while, I'm going to climb the jazz tree, following its branches through soul, broken beat, spiritual jazz, hip-hop, funk, and contemporary improvisation. Some artists sit comfortably inside the tradition of jazz, while others are so busy reshaping it, and that's what I really dig. Either way, they're all connected by the curiosity, creativity, and the courage to push the music forward. As always, there's a healthy serving of Australian artists alongside some outstanding international voices, and the journey tonight is going to move from deep cultural roots through soul reflection, adventurous improvisation, and a few unexpected collaborations. I'm going to open up with a track from Sydney-based composer, guitarist, and improviser Remy Marchand. His work explores the spacious edges of contemporary jazz, and it isn't necessarily about traditional song structures or chasing the next big moment, but it's about creating an environment that allows sound and silence, space to really work together. He's also part of the creative community around Psychon Records, a Sydney-based independent label that's become a home for adventurous musicians exploring jazz and improvisation as well. This track that I'm going to play you is called Walunga Maru, and it's a track that draws a more reflective side of his work. It's spacious, patient, immersive. There's a really beautiful feeling of movement, but it's not rushing anywhere. And that's exactly the sort of track that we love to climb across the jazz tree here at Salt Peanuts, because it's not just a historical archive. It really is a living conversation. And it's artists like Remy that help shape where it's heading next. Here he is. I hope you enjoy it.

We are next in Sydney. Okay, you're listening to Salt Peanuts. I'm Donsky Beat, and I'm really grateful for your company. A big shout out to all of our regular listeners and those of you who have just jumped on board. I hope you'll stick around. From the experimental edges of Australian jazz, I'm going to move now to a musician whose fingerprints can be heard across some of the most important contemporary music of probably the last couple of decades. Derek Hodge is a bassist, composer, producer, and multi-instrumentalist whose career has always existed between worlds. He's deeply rooted in the jazz tradition, but his musical language is also shaped by hip-hop, soul, R&B, spaces where groove and harmony and storytelling all come together. I was lucky enough to catch him at the Blue Note in New York, maybe last year or the year before, doing The Colour of Noise, and just phenomenal to watch the way he pulls everybody together. Many of you might know him through his long association with the extraordinary pianist and bandleader Robert Glasper, including his time as part of the Grammy Award-winning Robert Glasper Experiment. He's also worked with artists including Maxwell, Lauryn Hill, among so many others. But Derek Hodge is so much more than a sideman. His own compositions reveal a musician with a very clear voice, someone interested in emotion, atmosphere. This track is a fine example of it. This is called Solitude. You're listening to Salt Peanuts.

absolutely divine. Absolutely love Derek Hodge. I hope you will dig deep and listen to some more of his music if you can get your hands on it via Bandcamp or where you go to get your records or CDs, however you like to listen to your music these days. You're listening to Salt Peanuts. Thanks for your company. I'm going to move back to Melbourne now and into one of the most intriguing corners of Australia's contemporary music landscape. Dakini Cuddle are exploring the meeting point between jazz improvisation, electronic production, broken beat, soul, and experimental sound design. The result? Something quite extraordinary. What I love about artists working in this space is they aren't asking the question, does this sound like jazz? They're just as much asking, what can jazz be? What is it to me? How can we just make music, really, which is what jazz is all about? And the project sits somewhere between organic musicianship and electronic experimentation, and there's beautiful rhythm, there's texture. The track that I've got lined up is called Catch a Limb, and it's a great example of that approach. I hope you enjoy it. This is Dakini Cuddle. Check them out live if you can. You're listening to Salt Peanuts.

time of

zeitgeist. The benefit of hindsight, the reason we can't fly straight into the sun. Carry the children on the backs of our belief, the deceit lies shallow. Confidence propped up on these structures. Enemy, enemy lies. Steady your gaze, right on your feet. This is not a drill, you are not unique. We've been here before, carrying the weak. Stay up, show no fear. Formulate, demand, idle strength. Prophetic termination plan, termination plan.

That was the gorgeous sounds of Shabaka Hutchings, known simply as Shabaka. He's an artist who spent the last decade expanding the possibilities of what modern jazz can be. And through projects like Sons of Kemet, The Comet is Coming, and Shabaka and the Ancestors, he became one of the central figures in the London Jazz Renaissance, which was a movement, or is a movement, that brought together jazz, dub, Afro-Caribbean traditions, spiritual music. Makes it so fascinating that Shabaka has never really been interested in standing still. And after all these years of being recognized primarily as a powerful and expressive saxophonist, he's now entered this new creative chapter where he's gone more to the flute and more meditative approach. And that's a prime example there from his album Perceive Its Beauty, Acknowledge Its Grace. That was a track called Go Astray. Okay, talking of going astray, this next track is a shout out for DJ Dan. This is one that I've lined up especially for him. Most listeners know this next artist as the explosive bass player and co-founder of the Red Hot Chili Peppers. The musician whose physical energy, melodic bass lines, and unmistakable style helped define alternative rock for generations. But jazz has always been part of his musical DNA. Born Michael Bolzeri, this fellow is otherwise known as Flea. And Flea was introduced to music through the trumpet before the bass even became his signature instrument. His early influences include jazz greats like Miles Davis, John Coltrane, and that love of improvisation has always existed alongside his rock career. But in more recent years, he's increasingly returning to those foundations, exploring a more open-ended and improvisational side of his musicianship. And his solo album, Honora, reflects that journey, bringing together this most extraordinary group of collaborators from across the jazz and experimental worlds. One of those collaborators is the vocals for this next track. It's called Traffic Lights, and it is, I'm trying to bring it the name up last so that it is a surprise for Dan, who's just joined us in the studio ready for the source. Traffic Lights, the focus is not on the rock spectacle. It's about atmosphere, texture, space, and it's got the most beautiful voice with jazz at its heart. Always curiosity. This is Flea, Traffic Lights, featuring Thom Yorke.

0: tapping into echoes of the past to reshape into music of the future. DJ Dan Brunswick brings you The Source. Good afternoon, good evening.
1: Hello, good morning. How are you, DJ Dan?
0: Not bad. I thoroughly enjoyed that last track by Flea. That was amazing. Thank you so much for bringing that in. That was awesome.
1: My pleasure. I thought you might enjoy that one.
0: Oh, yeah. What was the Radiohead tie-in? Was there a Radiohead tie-in?
1: There was no tie-in other than the fact that, well, there's no Radiohead tie-in.
0: Oh, okay. There was no. It was just Flea. Flea and?
1: Tom York.
0: Oh, from Radiohead.
1: Yeah.
0: There we go. Nice. Shout out to Melbourne Flea. Remember, he's Australian. Born in Melbourne, 1962. Really enjoyed that last track by Flea. That was amazing. Thank you so much for bringing that in. That was awesome.
1: My pleasure. I thought you might enjoy that one.
0: Oh, yeah. What was the Radiohead tie-in? Was there a Radiohead tie-in?
1: There was no tie-in other than the fact that, well, there's no Radiohead tie-in.
0: Oh, okay. There was no. It was just Flea. Flea and?
1: Tom York.
0: Oh, from Radiohead.
1: Yeah.
0: There we go. Nice. Shout out to Melbourne Flea. Remember, he's Australian. Born in Melbourne, 1962, from Radiohead.
1: Yeah.
0: There we go. Nice. Shout out to Melbourne Flea. Remember, he's Australian. Born in Melbourne, 1962.

0: for just a few thousand dollars by an amateur animator with help from his mother. After earning barely $1,000 in its first week, it has now taken more than $4 million, placing it just behind the latest Spider-Man film in China's daily rankings. And those are the latest stories from BBC News.
1: 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It's been a long-

You're listening to Definition Radio with the K-Man, Funky Nomads kicking off the show, and plenty more Aussie hip hop on the way. It's going to be a bit of an Aussie focused show. Last month I had my UK hip hop special, so yeah, I guess this is the response, the Australian response. So let's keep the tunes going, and here's Shelly H and Crispo with Free Fort.

Oak Bridge, Johnny 316 and Izzy and the Prophet with Refuse on Definition Radio. Let's go to Victor Clay and River Movement with Gospel Math.

Bit of a flashback within a flashback. That was Fortune and some cool samples on Urban Warfare. It's an Aussie special on Definition Radio this week. And from Queensland down to South Australia, here's Vital One featuring Oscar the Disciple with Fellow.

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0: school, DP, the Mark Baptist, P-Boy, Smizla, YPS, Babbo, we out.
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Yes, if you want some sweet Aussie hip hop for your soul, maybe even your ears, check out definitionradio.com or even go check out the Crosswords Uprock compilations. That was one of the tracks off them. That was CDH Live, Monks, D4C and DJ Lord Fader on a Reflex the Architect beat for such a time. And now things are going to get hot. It is winter, but yeah, we're going to heat it up with this and the next track. The first one from Broadcast, Through the Flame.

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1: 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It is now time for the flashback track, and we're going to keep it Aussie, as is the theme of the show. And this is the artist. You probably can guess who it is, since we are going back over 20 years. It's a track featuring Hoodstar. The artist is Brevren, and this one is called Man Machine.
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1: Man Machine by Brevren and Hoodstar. And if you're looking for that flashback track, you got to go back to 2005, the Triple J Hip Hop Show compilation. Lots of great artists up on there. So, yeah, I reckon you'd do pretty well if you can find that one. Moving on to more recent music, here's Marksman Lloyd, Drift. Love ain't a chessboard, it's a dance.

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1: 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Hang on.
2: It's been a long time, I shouldn't have left you. But now I come back to get you. Hyped up like the first time that I met you. Oh shucks, now we're getting sentimental. Speaking to you, I get to leading it to how I wanna get together, baby, me and my boo. We could be that couple who could be best mates, just to see where it take us, maybe multiple dates.

never are. Just as if I'm Mike Holden, telling me to bring it, my hero's already brought it. He brought it, you sort it, it's not my business to order. So I'm finding the fine line, and part of my design, but I'm reading my guideline. I'll say it'll be fine, true crime, my outline, and chalk I'm defined, but I'm taking my time for the ones I'm

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We've been keeping it Aussie and we do have the occasional intruder like on this last track. So yeah, check it out. K-Man signing out. Peace.

Guitarist Randy Johnston opening up the Breeze this week, and a piece called Blues for the Millennium, which he recorded in 1996, getting ready for Y2K, which never really happened. With Randy Johnston, Yuri Kane piano, Nat Reeves bass, and Mickey Roker drums. Comes from an album, Somewhere in the Night. Well, Somewhere in the Night, the Breeze is getting to you in some far-flung corners of the planet. Coming to you from studios of 4MBS Classic FM, MBS Lite, Digital Radio and Silver Memories Nostalgia Radio in Brisbane. Thanks for joining us on The Breeze.

Sure, it has to be the morning after. Blame it on the night before. Pianist Dave Kokoski from the Persistent Dreams album, that tune that was made famous in the Poseidon Adventure. And with Dave Kokoski, Ed Howard playing acoustic bass and Ron Perofsky drums. Another nice long track on the breeze this week from Diane Reeves and Stormy Weather. Hope you sort of get through it okay.

Now, there's a song that's something of a standard these days, Stormy Weather, written by Harold Arlen and Ted Kohler a million years ago or thereabouts. Diane Reeves, featuring Tanika Postner playing soprano sax. And it comes from her Beautiful Life album, which won her a Grammy Award for Best Jazz Vocal Album of the Year back in 2013. She won 5 Grammy Awards for that same award in total as Diane Reeves. Quite a talent. We've had the morning after, now we have Sunday afternoon. This is saxophonist Andrew O. On the Breeze.

Guitarist Louis Shelton, originally from Arkansas in the United States, has been on the Gold Coast for about a dozen years or so. Famous one there, Rio de Janeiro Blue, from the album. What is the name of his album, Souvenir? Thank you, Louis Shelton. And Andrew Oh, the tenor saxophonist, before that, Sunday Afternoon. Here's a couple of songs back-to-back written by Dave Frischberg and made famous by Blossom Dearie. But this week we're going to hear Nancy Wilson and Ramsey Lewis together, followed by Janet Seidel.

Janet Seidel from her Dear Blossom album, a tribute to Blossom Dearie and My Attorney Bernie. And before that, Peel Me a Grape with Nancy Wilson, supported beautifully by Ramsey Lewis playing piano. And both songs written by Dave Frischberg, and I guess you could call them novelty songs. Bit of fun, and what's wrong with having a little bit of fun?

of the special effects featuring guitarist Kayla Minucci and Butterfly from the 2001 album of the same name. Next up on the Breeze, a real international effort, and it's only three players: Mark Isaacs, the pianist from Australia, Dave Holland, the bassist from the UK, and Roy Haynes, the drummer from the USA, from the Encounter album, Thai Min.

I Mean from the album Encounters, Mark Isaacs, Dave Holland and Roy Haynes together. And the final track on The Breeze this week comes from the Brisbane group Tropical Dance Sextet, featuring the vocals of Eddie Gazzani, originally from Rio de Janeiro.

Doralice by Antonio Almeida and Dorival Caymmi. The Tropical Dance Sextet from Brisbane, featuring the vocals and guitar of Eddie Gazzani. Roberto Fontana was the trumpeter, with Peter Freeman the leader playing double bass, and Nico Lea percussion. Thank you so much for your company on The Breeze this week. I hope you have a good week, whatever you do, and look forward to joining you next time. I'm John Deegan. Ciao for now.

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How are you doing, everybody? Dave Rentz welcoming you to the Hit Parade of yesterday, an hour of vintage music from the 1920s and 30s. And let's get the program underway with Bing Crosby and Guy Lombardo's orchestra and one of the Dubin and Warren hits from the fabulous movie 42nd Street.

Every kiss, every hug seems to act just like a drug. You're getting to be a habit with me. 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I'm addicted to your charms. You're getting to be a habit with me. I used to think your love was something that I could take or leave alone. But now I couldn't do without my supply. I need you for my own. Oh, I can't break away. I must have you every day, as regularly as coffee or tea.

A nice version of Sweet Sue, written in part by Victor Young. That was Franklin Barr doing the singing in 1928 with Ben Pollock and his Californians. And before that, we heard Claude Rees singing in the same year with Jimmy McHugh's Bostonians, another Ben Pollock group, Remember I Love You. And we heard Bing Crosby with Guy Lombardo's orchestra from 1933 with You're Getting to Be a Habit with Me. Let's listen to a couple more from Ben Pollock and his orchestras.

A very nice instrumental version of I Can't Get Over a Girl Like You by Ted Lewis and his orchestra way back in 1926. And before that, the Georgians, a Bob Herring organization in 1927 with Scrappy Lambert singing Without You, Sweetheart. And we heard He's the Last Word. Ben Pollock's Californians with the Williams sisters, Dorothy and Hannah, doing the singing. And we were waiting at the gate for Katie with Ben Pollock in 1927, with Benny Goodman getting a bit of a solo there, and a duet from a couple of members of the orchestra. Let's continue with the music on the hit parade of yesterday.

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Let's go places, let's do things. I'm not tied to apron strings. I ain't that kind of a baby. You know that every time.

Good Little Bad Little You. That was Irving Kaufman singing with Sam Lennon's Dance Orchestra in 1929. And before that, we heard probably his brother Jack Kaufman singing with, wait for it, Tom Timothy and his Rivality Club Orchestra in 1927. He sang Ida. And just think about it, probably nowhere else in the world was that song played today, so you're on top of things a bit, and probably is a good thing, too. Anyways, we started off that set with I Ain't That Kind of a Baby from 1927, The Midnight Merrymakers with somebody named Bobby Sanders singing in 1927.

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I do. 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

0: A couple featuring Gildek and his syncopators from Australia. We heard Jack Lumsdaine in 1932 singing My 11 Pounds of Heaven. And before that, Len Maurice with Gildek and Roses in June, recorded in 1930. And we heard a couple from Adrian Schubert's orchestra leading off that set, Moonlight on the Riviera, for your waltzing pleasure. It was Dick Robertson who sang that one. And then it was Loving You, and that was Jack Kaufman, who was Irving Kaufman's brother, sounding a lot like him, and with that same quality voice.
1: I get along without you very well. Of course I do. Except when soft

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I've forgotten you just like I should. Of course I have, except to hear your name or someone's laugh that is the same. But I've forgotten you just like I should. What a guy, what a fool I am to think my breaking heart

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But I should never think of spring, for that would surely

a lovely ballad from Al Boley and Lou Stone and his orchestra, recorded in 1933. And before that, we heard Joe Loss's version of Sand in My Shoes, Chick Henderson's orchestra. And Turner Layton was at the piano in 1939, and he sang I Get Along Without You Very Well. That's the program for today. Hope you've enjoyed it. Dave Rentz wishing you good luck and goodbye from Caranda.

And hi there, you're listening to the Dirt Music Radio Show. Thank you very much for doing so. It's coming to you, as it does every week, from the studios of 2SER. Stuart Keeps my name, and it's my pleasure to be sitting here chatting with you and playing a few tunes. If you're wondering what Dirt Music is all about, let me explain. Dirt Music's a radio show about music that comes from the heart and takes absolutely no prisoners. What you're about to hear can come from right across the musical spectrum, just so long as it's made with no concession whatsoever to fad or to fashion. So it's another week, another Dirt Music, lots of music to get through. Some of it's old, some of it's new, some of it inevitably is in between. But lots of new music this week. We're going to start off with, in fact, two brand new tunes. Sweet Talk, band I like very, very much. They're currently in America touring and I suspect maybe doing some recording. We're going to listen to a new song from them called No Vacancy. And then after that, Margaret Glasby, who I love very, very much. Her new album is called I Am Both and we're going to listen to a song from it. Track one, in fact, called Michigan. But let's get underway with Sweet Talk. You're listening to Dirt Music.

No slouches either. Sweet Talk, Australia's Sweet Talk, and we listen to their brand new song called No Vacancy. Let's move on. We've got a lot of music to get through this week on Dirt Music. This is a premiere, the first time on the radio. All right, from Victoria, Bad Debts with a new song from them called Some Salvation.

Hope you're digging the tunes on Dirt Music this week. Stuart Coop with you. I'm enjoying playing them. Now, what did we listen to? Three of them there. A premiere, first time on the radio, from Victoria, Bad Debts with Some Salvation. I like Bad Debts a lot. Then a new song from Grace Potter, a song called Belong. She's about to release her seventh album, coming in about a week's time. It's called Trespasser, Grace Potter. She's been nominated four times for Grammy Awards in the roots and rock area, and she's pretty good. That's why you get nominated for Grammys most of the time. And then something older, well, you know, 2020, Sam Burton with Nothing Touches Me from his album I Can Go With You, which was released on the terrific Tompkins Square Records label. That was a request from Dirt Music listener Anthony, and I was happy to play it. And if you've got requests, you can just email me, dirtmusic@2scr.com. Dirtmusic's one word, so dirtmusic@2scr.com. And I'll make a note of that request and more than likely play it on the show. All right, something new now from Newcastle artist who's been quiet, hasn't released anything as far as I'm aware for quite some time. Her name is Demi Mitchell. This is her brand new tune.

0: Some new and some old music there on Dirt Music. Speaking of the new, we listened to Demi Mitchell with Baby I've Been Burning. And actually, what I think of it, when I played Sam Burton before and mentioned that it had been a recommendation by Anthony, who is a regular listener to the show, he didn't pick that particular track. He just said Dirt Music listeners will really like Sam Burton if they don't know about him. So I picked the tune at random. But anyhow, I digress. After that, Steve Young, the very, very great Steve Young, with a song called Have a Laugh, which he recorded at least on one other album. That's from an album called Long Time Rider, which is about to appear on vinyl in Australia for the first time ever, or maybe for the first time ever on vinyl anywhere in the world. It came out on cassette in 1987, then on CD in France in 1990, and then an Australian label released it on CD in 2008, but now it's coming on vinyl. Long Time Rider is the name of the album. I like Steve Young very, very much. He had songs covered by Dolly Parton, Joan Baez, the Eagles, and lots of other people, and a great, great, great voice. After that, Jerry Garcia, who died aged just 53 on August the 9th, 1995. So we've just passed the anniversary of the death of Jerry Garcia. And so from his album called Reflections, we had listened to a song that I like very much called Mission in the Rain. Now we're going to listen to a guy called Sterling Drake, who I am completely unfamiliar with. You might be too, but I just heard that he's touring Australia for the first time in October. That's not far away. We're going to listen to a song from him called The Shape I'm In, which is the title track from his 2025 album. Here we go, Sterling Drake.
1: It's

at the least brings us comfort. And it's the gripping pain that keeps me awake at night, as my mind starts to wander. It's the spell that I'm under.

Okay, some great songs there. Sterling Drake with The Shape I'm In. Not the band song, but the Sterling Drake song. Sterling Drake touring Australia for the first time for Love Police in October. After that, there's a forthcoming album from Andrew Tuttle and Darren Cross. It's called ATDC, and we listen to a piece from it called Is This Too? After that, the Chantels with the classic Maybe in memory of Arlene Smith, who passed away recently aged 84. And then after that, Hannah Aldridge and Lachlan Bryan with their take on Famous Blue Raincoat, a famous song by Leonard Cohen. Time for me to say goodbye to those of you taking the syndicated show. Hope you can join me next week for another Dirt Music coming to you from the studios of 2SER and around Australia, thanks to the Community Radio Network. Going to finish this portion of the show with something from Melbourne TD Band with a terrific piece called Mullumbimby Nights.

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1: BBC News with Danielle Jaworowiecka. The mayor of Kyiv, Vitaly Klitschko, has told the BBC Ukraine needs more help from its partners to protect civilians after another intense Russian bombardment overnight. At least 15 people were killed and more than 40 injured in the capital. Our correspondent in Kyiv, Dan Johnson, has this report.
2: In one suburb of the city, several apartment blocks have been almost totally ruined, but are somehow still standing. At least two of the residents were killed. Many were wounded. Most of the survivors are now homeless. The local school's been damaged and a children's hospital. There were prolonged air raid alerts across most of the country overnight, with further waves of drones and missiles reported to have been intercepted. But the damage across Kyiv is evidence, officials say, of the desperate need for more American Patriot missiles to protect Ukraine against Russia's increasing attacks.
1: A new batch of 70,000 doses of vaccines are being sent to the Democratic Republic of Congo to help contain the Ebola outbreak. There are currently more than 5,000 known cases of Ebola in what is the fastest spreading outbreak on record. Here's our Africa correspondent, Thomas Makwana.
3: The 70,000 doses of the Ervobo vaccine, which was designed to fight the most common Zaire strain of Ebola. Director General of the World Health Organization, Dr. Tedros Adhanom Ghebreyesus, say that the vaccine had shown some effectiveness in trials against the rare Budibujo strain, which is spreading in DR Congo. 20,000 doses being sent to the country are for clinical trials, with the rest for frontline workers. Two separate vaccines specifically designed against the implicated strain are also entering human trials for the first time.
1: Germany has registered a record 14,000 deaths so far this year linked to the extreme heat wave. The country's Public Health Institute says more than 70% of them occurred in one week in late June when temperatures hit 40 Celsius. The figures have surpassed the previous high of nearly 9,500 heat-related deaths 12 years ago. Maritime security reports say a tanker travelling off the coast of Yemen has been seized by six armed men who've diverted it towards Somalia. Barbara Pletasha is following events from Nairobi.
4: The UK Maritime Security Agency says the tanker was boarded by six armed people about 136 nautical miles east of Yemen, which is on one side of the Gulf of Aden, and it is heading to Somalia, which is on the other. It's not yet clear who hijacked the ship, but this is the latest incident since a resurgence of Somali piracy in April. Reports say this is fueled by local anger over illegal foreign fishing trawlers. But some defense analysts suspect that Yemen's Houthi rebels may be coordinating with the pirates to disrupt shipping in the Red Sea. Iran has threatened to do so in response to the U.S. naval blockade of the Strait of Hormuz.
1: You're listening to the World News from the BBC. Health officials in Nepal say dengue cases have now spread to most districts and warn that the mosquito-borne disease could rise during the monsoon season. The assessment came as the country observed World Mosquito Day. Several countries are holding events to raise awareness on mosquito-borne diseases such as dengue and malaria that kill hundreds of thousands of people globally every year. Two women and two men have been caned in public in Indonesia's Aceh province for having sex outside marriage, each receiving 100 strokes. Seven others received lashes for the lesser crime of physical intimacy. Aceh is the only province in Indonesia to apply Islamic Sharia law strictly. A gold rush has gripped a village in a remote part of western Kenya after reports spread about the discovery of the precious metal. Dozens of prospectors, mostly farmers from the area and neighbouring Uganda, have flocked to the village in West Pokot County, hoping to strike it rich after recent crop failures. Akisa Wandera reports.
5: Just a few weeks ago, Cheporor was a quiet rural village in western Kenya. Now hundreds of people are digging through its riverbeds, hoping to strike gold. And the rush is creating opportunities beyond mining. Traders have travelled from neighbouring counties to sell food and other goods to the growing population. But the sudden influx of people is exposing the area's lack of basic services. The rush may already be losing momentum, with some prospectors leaving after finding little or no gold.
1: A homemade animated film about a baby cow has become an unlikely box office hit in China. The Bull Comes was reportedly made for just a few thousand dollars by an amateur animator with help from his mother. It has now taken more than $4 million in earnings, placing it just behind the latest Spider-Man film in China's daily rankings. And those are the latest stories from BBC News.
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And a very good morning to you, wherever you are around Australia. It's nice to have your company. I'm Kevin Walsh, and this is Good Morning Country on the Community Radio Network. Well, folks, what have we got on the agenda this morning for you? We've got our album giveaway, and that's Andrew Farris's album this morning. It's his second country album. It's entitled The Prospector, and we'll give you the opportunity to have a go at winning that when we give you the cue to call. In the meantime, we've got an interview coming in around around 7:15, and it's one of the interviews that should have gone to air over a week ago, folks. And to Sue Ray, I do apologise, but it was with the ill health that everything went into lockdown mode. Now, I do need to advise you, if you haven't already worked out, that this morning's program is once again an ab lib situation. The tech guys worked for 2.5 days non-stop, and it's got to a serious situation now where the courier's calling today to pick up the computer to take to Sydney. So that's where we're at. So we're ab-libbing as we do, but it makes it ever so much easier when you've got a voice. And I am feeling a whole lot better, and I thank you for all your support. I'll do my very best to keep the music coming along for you on this Friday. And, of course, it is Friday the 21st of August. All right, what do we do with Walshy on the wireless? We introduce you with these boys and get the music up and running. It is the Far Gone Beauties from their album A Load of Old Bollocks.

That's the Fargon Beauties getting the program up and running on this Friday morning. It is, of course, the 21st. Beg your pardon. That was a coughing fit, not unbeknown to previous days. Apologies there. As I was saying before I was rudely interrupted, we've got the music machine locked and loaded, and we're going to take you through to the Rural Livestock Report. It's Good Morning Country and the Rural Livestock Report along and around 13 minutes from now. So with any more ab living here, we'll get down to one of my favourite Australian outfits, and they've been around for so long. This is from their album, Dyed in the Wool. It's the music from the Bushwhackers.

0: Oh, for me grog, me jolly, jolly grog. The Bushwhackers continue.
1: Talk of your beer. 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
1: That's the Bushwhackers from their album Dyed in the Wool. Folks, we are about 5 minutes away from the Rural Livestock Report. And to get us closer, we've got the back block shearer and a bit of lime juice tub, because I don't think it's going to all fit in there, but we'll kick off with this one, the back block shearer.

Welcome to your daily market update powered by Auctions Plus, Australia's largest ag marketplace. I'm Natasha Lobbin with today's report. The Auctions Plus Restock and Lamb Indicator, or ALI, surged 99 cents to 1,525 cents a kilo dressed weight as clearance ticked up 1 percentage point to 72%. Total commercial sheep offerings reached 46,162 head, down 16% on the previous week, with overall lamb clearance sitting at 74%. First Cross ewe lambs led the charge on a cents per kilogram basis, averaging 790 cents a kilo from 1,401 head offered, up 99 cents on the week. Merino ewe lambs attracted strong competition, averaging $273 a head and 653 cents a kilo across 2,656 head, while shedding breed lambs performed solidly at $229 a head and 582 cents a kilo from 1,837 head, a 79% clearance. Among the joint ewe lines, Scandi lamb merino ewes stood out, averaging $358 a head from 1,264 head, at 100% clearance, up $49 on the week, with Scandi lamb first cross ewes close behind at $360 a head and 87% clearance. Crossbred lambs averaged 647 cents a kilo this week, up 27 cents, while merino weather lambs recovered 45 cents to average 603 cents a kilo. The crossbred premium over merino weather lambs widened to 44 cents a kilo. Crossbred lambs recorded the strongest clearance in the lamb category at 83% from 17,263 head, with merino weather lambs clearing at 62% from 9,463 head offered. Joined ewes totaled 3,378 head at 71% clearance, averaging $390 a head, with a range of $260 to $478. Non-station mated ewes were well represented, with 8,056 head offered at 70% clearance, averaging $254 a head across a range of $166 to $360. Merino ewe hoggets were a highlight in the non-station mated category, averaging $306 a head from 2,264 head at 75% clearance, up $34 on the week. Processors accounted for 2% of purchases this week. That concludes today's market update, brought to you by Auctions Plus, dedicated to connecting ag.

And a very good morning to you as you're waking around Australia on this Friday morning, the 21st of August. I hope your day's shaping up to be a nice one. It was a lovely day here at the beach yesterday, but folks, overnight it's changing, and today, well, it's very unsettled. I hope you're able to fulfil everything that you've got on your agenda. Now, we're going to work our way through to news and weather, top of the hour, and I've gone to the archives. It really is an album from the archives, because it came to me in 2011, and I kind of liked the sound of the guy. I hadn't had the pleasure at that stage of meeting him, but he had a love affair with Slim Dusty, and that got my attention. So with that in mind, a lot of the tracks are Slim Dusty tracks that he's done his particular style, and the rest of the album are from his own pen. I'm talking about the music of, Mr. Queenslander in the day, Rod Williams.

That's Rod Williams out of Queensland, and music from an album that I located from 2011. Goodness me. And we had a mixture there of we opened up with the title track of the album, A Big Wide Country. That was from his pen. Then we had the Slim Dusty track, Saddle Boy, Stan and Slim, By a Fire of Gidgee Cole. The next three tracks from Rod Williams' pen, and one that's had a revamp in recent times. We'll start with Little Country Schoolhouse by the Lane. We've got Fencer from the Outback and the Old Time Drover. And then we'll head back to the Slim Dusty pen tracks from Rod Williams. This is Walshy on the wireless. Good morning.

The music of Rod Williams from his 2011 album, folks. Yes, seems not so long ago, doesn't it? But that's great music. We had Little Country Schoolhouse by the Lane. We went back to another of Rod Williams' tracks, Fencer from the Outback, and then An Old Time Drover, and then back to Slim Dusty and Mac McCormack. They penned Camomile, and that was Rod Williams. Folks, if you're departing top of the hour, thanks for your company this week. Next week I'll be in the bunker Monday, Tuesday, Wednesday and Friday. Heather Farrell from Horsham Thursday. In what configuration, I don't know. But I promise you a great mix of country for breakfast. Have a safe, enjoyable day, and to take us to news and weather, Rod Williams continues the track from the album. It's called, it was a Slim Dusty pen track, Sunny Southern Sioux.

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1: National Radio News.
2: Hello, I'm Alyssa Delfs. A number of mass bird deaths in two states have been described as a deeply concerning shift in Australia's bird flu outbreak. Premier Peter Malinauskas confirmed today more than 1,000 crested terns have been found dead off South Australia. Almost 30 dead penguins have also been discovered on King Island off Tasmania a week after confirmation of the state's first bird flu case. Mr. Malinauskas today says they're examining a vaccine rollout for penguins as a suspected H5 case involving a little penguin off Kangaroo Island is investigated.
3: We are currently engaged in the examination of our own vaccination program for penguins and potentially other species as well. This event clearly demonstrates the need for that examination about acknowledging that if we can play a role, protect certain species, we've got to grab that opportunity where we can.
2: The family of an aid worker slain in Gaza says their fight for justice has been shut down by an opaque Israeli government process. Australian Zomi Frankum was killed in an attack on an aid convoy in April 2024 while working with colleagues to deliver food and basic supplies. Six of her co-workers from World Central Kitchen also died. The Israeli military announced overnight it had found there was no suspicion of criminal misconduct surrounding the Australian's death and would not look into it further, despite a previous finding there had been failures in conduct. Ms. Frankum's family says the findings were an insult to her legacy. Survivors of domestic violence and sexual assault will stand to benefit from a renewed nationwide push against the growing scourge. The Prime Minister will put domestic and family violence on the agenda at a national cabinet meeting next Wednesday, which will include premiers and chief ministers from across the country. During question time, Anthony Albanese says every woman and every girl has the right to feel safe and must be safe at all times.
4: That will form the next critical step towards the second national plan. This will be absolutely critical, and I encourage the member and indeed all members, this is something that's not a party political issue. This is a human issue, and particularly an issue affecting women and children.
2: If you or someone you know needs help, call Lifeline at 13 11 14. A royal commission will dig into Victoria's scandal-plagued construction sector, with the Premier unveiling the inquiry today. Former South Australian Chief Justice Chris Koorakis will steer the royal commission into the integrity of major public and civil infrastructure construction projects in Victoria. Premier Ben Carroll's announcement comes 100 days out from the state election and followed a special cabinet meeting this morning.
5: There was grift, there was thuggery, there was misogyny and there was violence on taxpayer-funded construction sites. I have zero tolerance for that. We are giving this Royal Commission the broadest, most extensive, wide-ranging powers.
2: And an online register to give people the choice to avoid gambling advertising could be operational within a year. The Minister for Communications, Annika Wells, says she's confident the Australian Communications and Media Authority will be able to roll out the so-called AdStop register in 12 months.
6: If you do not want to see gambling ads online, you will not have to. The government has listened to parents, to sports fans, to gambling harm reduction advocates, to broadcasters, to charities and to industry.
2: And in sport, in AFL, Essendon's interim coach, Dean Solomon, expects his position will be filled full-time early next week. Solomon will lead the Bombers for the final time as interim coach against Port Adelaide on Sunday, hoping to lift the 220 side off the bottom of the ladder.
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And a very good morning to you as you're waking around Australia on this Friday morning, 21st day of August. Folks, we'll get back to a sort of music mix to take us through to the next news and weather. And a reminder, following the next news and weather, we've got our CD giveaway, and it's Andrew Farris's latest country album, The Prospector. And I'll give you the cue to call the appropriate time. You'll have plenty of time. And in the next hour, around 7:15, a lady that I interviewed prior to getting sick, and her new single is out and about, and she'll tell you all about that. And just reminding you that it is time delayed because of my sickness, no other reason. Before we do anything, folks, we're going to look at the weather around around Australia, because that's what happens. The weekend is just around the corner, and you'll be wanting to know today whether you can have a good start to that weekend. And so we'll start off with the major centres. Brisbane, mostly sunny, 24. Sydney, partly cloudy, showers easing, 23. Canberra, partly cloudy, possible shower, 17. And Melbourne, 16 and cloudy. Hobart, cloudy, a shower or two, 15. And Adelaide, cloudy, a shower or two, 16. In Perth today, mostly sunny and 23. Alice Springs, cloudy, shower or two expected, 20 the top. Into Queensland, Cairns, partly cloudy, 27. Townsville, mostly sunny, 26. And Mackay, partly cloudy, 24. Into Rockhampton, mostly sunny, 26. Hervey Bay, partly cloudy, 23. And Gander, partly cloudy, 25. Into New South Wales, Armidale, partly cloudy, a possible shower or two developing, and 18. Orange, cloudy, showers easing, 13. Yass, cloudy, showers easing, 16. And Young, cloudy, a shower or two expected, 16. Cooma, 16. A mostly sunny day, possible morning frost. That's a change. Batemans Bay, sunny, 23. And Bega, mostly sunny, 21. In Griffith today, partly cloudy, 18. Moving to Victoria, Mildura, becoming cloudy, 17. Swan Hill, becoming cloudy, 15. Shepparton, partly cloudy, 15. Bansdale, 18 and partly cloudy. And Horsham, a cloudy day, 14. In Warrnambool today, partly cloudy and showers expected, 15. Moving to South Australia, Mount Gambier, cloudy, a shower or two, 15. Port Pirie, cloudy, 16. And Ceduna, partly cloudy, 17. Into Tasmania and Nubina, cloudy, a shower or two, 14. Huonville, cloudy, showers, 14. And Oatlands, cloudy, possible shower, about 13. In the Territory, Darwin, mostly sunny, 33. Moving to WA, Albany, partly cloudy, 19. Bunbury, morning fog, then mostly sunny, 19. Karratha, sunny, 31. Newman, partly cloudy, possible shower developing, 26. While in Kununurra today, mostly sunny, 36. And Broome, sunny, 30. Meanwhile, here in Harrington and Taree on the mid-north coast of New South Wales, partly cloudy start to the day, a shower or two developing later, and a top of 23. You're up to date with news, sport and weather, and we'll work our way through to the next news and weather. 21 minutes away. That means we've got a great little music mix for you from
predominantly Australian artists that have been with us and are still with us, may have dropped off a little, but it's a great music mix, folks, I promise you.

Folks, that's from a 2007. Yeah, from 2007. And we had opened up with Grandpa's Piano from Adam Brand. The Melinda Snyder in there, TV or Me, Rose and Rodeo, Brendan Wormsley, and that was Michael Carr, While the Wife's Away. 2007, yes, under the title of Gotta Go Country, and it was a compilation out through Compass Brothers Records, and they were the new independent artist album label coming through. They signed up plenty, including Adam Brand and Sunny Cowgirls, etc. They came along after. In the meantime, we're heading to news and weather. If you're departing, I hope not, because we've got our album giveaway coming up after the news. That is, of course, Andrew Farris. To take us to that news, I've got Pete Denny with a track he wrote, and Kirsty Lee Akers. They're along to entertain you.

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1: National Radio News.
2: Hello, I'm Alyssa Delfs. A number of mass bird deaths in two states have been described as a deeply concerning shift in Australia's bird flu outbreak. Premier Peter Malinauskas confirmed today more than 1,000 crested terns have been found dead off South Australia. Almost 30 dead penguins have also been discovered on King Island off Tasmania a week after confirmation of the state's first bird flu case. Mr. Malinauskas today says they're examining a vaccine rollout for penguins as a suspected H5 case involving a little penguin off Kangaroo Island is investigated.
3: We are currently engaged in the examination of our own vaccination program for penguins and potentially other species as well. This event clearly demonstrates the need for that examination, about acknowledging that if we can play a role, protect certain species, we've got to grab that opportunity where we can.
2: The family of an aid worker slain in Gaza says their fight for justice has been shut down by an opaque Israeli government process. Australian Zomi Frankum was killed in an attack on an aid convoy in April 2024 while working with colleagues to deliver food and basic supplies. Six of her co-workers from World Central Kitchen also died. The Israeli military announced overnight it had found there was no suspicion of criminal misconduct surrounding the Australian's death and would not look into it further, despite a previous finding there had been failures in conduct. Ms. Frankum's family says the findings were an insult to her legacy. Survivors of domestic violence and sexual assault will stand to benefit from a renewed nationwide push against the growing scourge. The Prime Minister will put domestic and family violence on the agenda at a national cabinet meeting next Wednesday, which will include premiers and chief ministers from across the country. During question time, Anthony Albanese says every woman and every girl has the right to feel safe and must be safe at all times.
4: That will form the next critical step towards the second national plan. This will be absolutely critical, and I encourage the member and indeed all members, this is something that's not a party political issue. This is a human issue, and particularly an issue affecting women and children.
2: If you or someone you know needs help, call Lifeline at 13 11 14. A royal commission will dig into Victoria's scandal-plagued construction sector, with the Premier unveiling the inquiry today. Former South Australian Chief Justice Chris Koorakis will steer the royal commission into the integrity of major public and civil infrastructure construction projects in Victoria. Premier Ben Carroll's announcement comes 100 days out from the state election and followed a special cabinet meeting this morning.
5: There was grift, there was thuggery, there was misogyny and there was violence on taxpayer-funded construction sites. I have zero tolerance for that. We are giving this Royal Commission the broadest, most extensive, wide-ranging powers.
2: And an online register to give people the choice to avoid gambling advertising could be operational within a year. The Minister for Communications, Annika Wells, says she's confident the Australian Communications and Media Authority will be able to roll out the so-called AdStop register in 12 months.
6: If you do not want to see gambling ads online, you will not have to. The government has listened to parents, to sports fans, to gambling harm reduction advocates, to broadcasters, to charities and to industry.
2: And in sport, in AFL, Essendon's interim coach, Dean Solomon, expects his position will be filled full-time early next week. Solomon will lead the Bombers for the final time as interim coach against Port Adelaide on Sunday, hoping to lift the 220 side off the bottom of the ladder.
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A very good morning to you as you're waking around Australia on this Friday morning. It is, of course, Friday the 21st of August, and I hope your day is shaping up to be a nice one. Folks, what we've got coming up, we've got our CD giveaway, and we'll give you the opportunity to win a copy of Andrew Farris's album in a moment. Hold the phones, please. I will give you the cue to call at the appropriate time. But firstly, let's look at the weather around Australia. Yeah, Brisbane, mostly sunny, 24. Sydney, partly cloudy, showers easing, 23. Canberra, partly cloudy, possible showers, 17. And Melbourne, cloudy, 16. Hobart, cloudy, a shower or two, 15. And Adelaide, cloudy, a shower or two, 16. Perth, mostly sunny, 23. In Alice Springs, cloudy, a shower or two, 20. Now moving into Queensland, Cairns, partly cloudy, and a top of 27. Townsville, mostly sunny, 26. And Mackay, partly cloudy, 24. Rockhampton, mostly sunny, 26. Hervey Bay, partly cloudy, 23. And Gander, partly cloudy, 25. Into New South Wales, Armidale, partly cloudy, a shower or two developing, 18. Orange, cloudy, showers easing, 13. Yass, cloudy, showers easing, 16. Young, cloudy, a shower or two, 16. Cooma, mostly sunny day, possible morning frost, and 16 the top. Batemans Bay, sunny, 23. And Bega, mostly sunny, 21. In Griffith, partly cloudy, 18. Into Victoria, Mildura, becoming cloudy, 17. Swan Hill, becoming cloudy, 15. And Shepparton, partly cloudy, 15. Bensdale, 18 and partly cloudy, while Horsham, cloudy and a 14 top. Warrnambool, partly cloudy, showers, 15. Into South Australia, Mount Gambier, cloudy, a shower or two about expected, 15. Port Pirie, cloudy, 16 the top. And Ceduna, partly cloudy, 17. Into Tasmania, Nubina, cloudy, a shower or two, 14. Huonville, cloudy, showers, 14. And Oatlands, cloudy, possible shower, 13. In the Territory, Darwin, mostly sunny and 33. Moving to WA, Albany, partly cloudy, 19. Bunbury, morning fog, then mostly sunny, 19. Karratha, sunny, 31. Newman, partly cloudy, possible shower developing, 26. In Kununurra, mostly sunny, 36. And Broome, sunny, 30. Here in Harrington and Taree on the mid-north coast of New South Wales, partly cloudy, a shower or two developing, and 23. You're up to date with news, sport and weather. Now, folks, hold the phones. I'll give you the cue to call at the appropriate time. But right now, as we head into the music mix following our segment, we will feature two tracks from the featured giveaway. We'll have a music mix through the news and weather. It is Walshy on the wireless. Good morning. This morning we're giving away a copy of Andrew Farris's second country album. It's entitled The Prospector. It is available on vinyl, it's available on CD, and it is also available electronically. You need to go to Andrew Farris's electronic platform, and remember, when you're spelling Farris, it's F-A-R-R-I-S-S. Just Google The Prospector and your shopping situation will be easily identified. We're going to feature two tracks. We're going to feature a track that is the
opening track on the album, a co-write, one of many co-writes on the album, a track entitled Gold Rush to Ghost Town. And we'll follow it up with the very first single that was released to radio, even before the announcement of a second country album for the former In Excess founding member. And that track is a track entitled Something Stronger. Hold the phones, we'll give you the cue to call at the appropriate time, but here is your double play from Andrew Farris and the album Prospector.

and Something Stronger. Yes, that was the very first single that was released prior to even any idea of the album coming up. We were in the dark about that one. Folks, if you're departing Top of the Hour, thanks for your company this week. I really am appreciative of your support, and do trust that you'll be able to join myself Monday, Tuesday, Wednesday, and Friday from the bunker here in Harrington. But don't forget, next Thursday, of course, Heather Farrell will be in the chair from Horsham. We've got music lined up to take you through to news and weather, which is around about 12 minutes away. And it's from the Gotta Go Country compilation out through Compass Brothers in their day. There's Adam Brand, the Sunny Cowgirls, Melinda Snyder, Andrew Patrick, James Blundell. And that should be well and truly enough to take us to the news. All right, we'll open up the phones right now. The number to call is 0488 677 645. 0488 677 645. And please, no calls during the news and weather. I'll do a deal. I'll read all the names and numbers out if you don't ring during the news and weather. That's a promise. All right, back to the music mix, folks, with that compilation. Phones are open.

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1: National Radio News.
2: Hello, I'm Alyssa Delfs. A number of mass bird deaths in two states have been described as a deeply concerning shift in Australia's bird flu outbreak. Premier Peter Malinauskas confirmed today more than 1,000 crested terns have been found dead off South Australia. Almost 30 dead penguins have also been discovered on King Island off Tasmania a week after confirmation of the state's first bird flu case. Mr. Malinauskas today says they're examining a vaccine rollout for penguins as a suspected H5 case involving a little penguin off Kangaroo Island is investigated.
3: We are currently engaged in the examination of our own vaccination program for penguins and potentially other species as well. This event clearly demonstrates the need for that examination, about acknowledging that if we can play a role, protect certain species, we've got to grab that opportunity where we can.
2: The family of an aid worker slain in Gaza says their fight for justice has been shut down by an opaque Israeli government process. Australian Zomi Frankum was killed in an attack on an aid convoy in April 2024 while working with colleagues to deliver food and basic supplies. Six of her co-workers from World Central Kitchen also died. The Israeli military announced overnight it had found there was no suspicion of criminal misconduct surrounding the Australian's death and would not look into it further, despite a previous finding there had been failures in conduct. Ms. Frankum's family says the findings were an insult to her legacy. Survivors of domestic violence and sexual assault will stand to benefit from a renewed nationwide push against the growing scourge. The Prime Minister will put domestic and family violence on the agenda at a national cabinet meeting next Wednesday, which will include premiers and chief ministers from across the country. During question time, Anthony Albanese says every woman and every girl has the right to feel safe and must be safe at all times.
4: That will form the next critical step towards the second national plan. This will be absolutely critical, and I encourage the member and indeed all members, this is something that's not a party political issue. This is a human issue, and particularly an issue affecting women and children.
2: If you or someone you know needs help, call Lifeline at 13 11 14. A royal commission will dig into Victoria's scandal-plagued construction sector, with the Premier unveiling the inquiry today. Former South Australian Chief Justice Chris Kourakis will steer the royal commission into the integrity of major public and civil infrastructure construction projects in Victoria. Premier Ben Carroll's announcement comes 100 days out from the state election and followed a special cabinet meeting this morning.
5: There was grift, there was thuggery, there was misogyny and there was violence on taxpayer-funded construction sites. I have zero tolerance for that. We are giving this Royal Commission the broadest, most extensive, wide-ranging powers.
2: And an online register to give people the choice to avoid gambling advertising could be operational within a year. The Minister for Communications, Annika Wells, says she's confident the Australian Communications and Media Authority will be able to roll out the so-called AdStop register in 12 months.
6: If you do not want to see gambling ads online, you will not have to. The government has listened to parents, to sports fans, to gambling harm reduction advocates, to broadcasters, to charities and to industry.
2: And in sport, in AFL, Essendon's interim coach, Dean Solomon, expects his position will be filled full-time early next week. Solomon will lead the Bombers for the final time as interim coach against Port Adelaide on Sunday, hoping to lift the 220 side off the bottom of the ladder.
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And a very good morning to you. Yes, it is Friday morning. It is the 21st of August. And folks, we're working our way through to the news and weather. And what's coming up this section? Well, folks, you've got plenty happening because you've got... we'll get back to the music mix in just a moment. We'll also be continuing with great country music because we've got plenty of good country music on. I'll play some tracks from the Balladeers from that same album that I'm using Terry Bennett's from, and we'll. We'll start off following the weather around the major centres with a track from Bruce Lavender. And I'm just in the process of pushing a few buttons here. It is Ab Lib Radio, folks, I promise you. We are... under the spell, so to speak, of the computers are down and the boys have been working extremely hard for 2.5 days to try and get us back. But it's not looking good, folks. So we're ab-living and we'll have to continue to do that. So just reminding you that we can't do birthday shout outs and all the normal things because I'm just working in a very bare minimum here and it's all off of CDs and one thumb drive. So without any further ado, let's look at the weather for the major centres. Friday, August 21, Brisbane mostly sunny, 24. Sydney partly cloudy, showers easing, 23. Canberra, partly cloudy, possible shower, 17. And Melbourne, cloudy, 16. In Hobart, cloudy, a shower or two, 15. And Adelaide, cloudy, a shower or two, 16. Perth, mostly sunny, 23. Alice Springs, cloudy, a shower or two, and 20. And here in Harrington and Taree, on the mid-north coast of New South Wales, partly cloudy, shower or two developing later, and a top of 23. Now, also coming up in the middle of our next musical bracket, I've got to get Sue on the air. Yes, this is an interview with Sue Ray from Toowoomba, who was one of the unlucky ones that was the final one that never got to air during my brief absence, well, my extended absence, of which we're grateful for Heather Farrell helping out there. But in the meantime, we'll open up the phones, and the number to call is 0488 677 645. 0488 677 645. Phone lines are open, but I do have to get that interview on halfway through in about 10 minutes' time.

0: There you go, folks. That's music from our balladeers. Just while hold the phones there a moment, please, because what I've got to do is I've got to ablib and get this in the right particular thumb drive piece for you. And we will play this interview and then it'll probably have a little bit of balladeers again to the news and weather. Phones are back open. 0488 677 645. Phone lines are open. Give us a call. Put your name in the draw. On Good Morning Country, it's time to hit the road, and we're heading up to Queensland. And a young lady that has a brand new single out, and I'll be interested to learn more about her musical journey. It's a big welcome to Sue Ray. Good morning, Sue.
1: Good morning. Thanks for having me.
0: Absolute pleasure. Now, like a lot of our listeners, you are new to our airwaves as far as interviews. So let's find out a little bit about Sue Ray. Sue, where were you born?
1: I was actually born in Toowoomba, Queensland, a little town west of Brisbane, which is now a big city, actually.
0: Yeah, it is. It is. Now, music in Toowoomba, country music's always been very much to the forefront. Were you in those early days going to the country music club events? Yep.
1: Absolutely. I grew up at it. My father was the chairman of the Toowoomba Country Music Club for many years. So that's where I went as a kid every week. And then that's where I met, you know, Duncan Toombs and Mick McCartan and Lynn Botell. They all were from Toowoomba, and we all met as young kids going to the country music club, and still friends to this day. And that's what I love about country music, is it's such a great community.
0: You've been lucky in your musical journey, because you're a three-time Queensland Music Award winner. You've been nominated for Best Country Album for the AIR Indie Music Awards, and you're also a semi-finalist in the 2023 International Songwriting Competition. So I would gauge from that songwriting is also something that's pretty special in your musical journey.
1: Yeah, I love a good story. And I think as a kid growing up, I grew up on, you know, the old outlaw country, like Willie Nelson and Merle Haggard and Waylon Jennings and Dolly Parton and Linda Ronstadt. And to me, their stories were like little mini movies. I always fell in love with the characters.

0: And I just love the fact that you can tell an entire epic story in 3.5 minutes. And songwriting from a very young age really became a way that I sort of communicated to the world and with the world. And to this day, it's one of my main passions, is probably the story more than even the songs themselves.
1: You've got a forthcoming album coming up. Now, this will be a follow-up to your last studio album, because there's been a couple of other releases in between that we don't class as studio albums. That was Red Roses, and this new follow-up album, what direction will it take?
0: Oh, I had the very great fortune of working with producer Mike Eli Lapinto, who is based in Nashville, and he's actually been a friend of mine for many years, and it was so I was so blessed to be able to find some time in his schedule to fit me in. And so he really knows me as a person, he knows my sense of humour, and he knows I have a diverse taste in music, from country to blues to soul to, you know, anything from Norah Jones through to heavy metal, you know. So he brought together the 10 best songs out of all the songs I sent him, and he made them fit together so beautifully that it is a cohesive album, but a couple of the songs are very bluesy, then there's like a couple of songs that are very Americana, then there's a couple of good old country bluegrass songs and a couple of big old anthems on there. So, but somehow they all fit together. So it's an album that is a bit diverse, but still they just fit together. If you're a music fan and you like a bit of country music, you like a bit of blues and roots, then I think you might like this album.
1: Well, the whole project oozes Grammy-nominated team behind you, because in the engineering department, Sean Sullivan is another of those.
0: Yeah, he was phenomenal. He works quite often with Mike, and they bring together a team of just the best session musicians you can ever dream of working with, and they were just such a wonderful group of people, and it's just an album I'm really, really proud of. It's one of those once-in-a-lifetime opportunities, and I think I grasped it with both hands and went over there with my bag of songs and came back with a 10-track album that is just so incredibly well put together and well produced by a producer who knows me, like really knows my heart and knows the kind of music I'm into, and was able to bring together the best elements of what I do. And I just can't wait for everybody to hear it. But the first single, Before the Rain, which came out last Friday, we had a big launch event at the Toowoomba Empire Theatre as part of Queensland Fringe, and the crowd just absolutely loved it. They got a sneak peek of all the album's songs that we're going to be releasing soon, and I've already had so much positive feedback from that, with people asking me, when's the album coming? When's the album coming? So I think that will be really fun to finally release it to the world.
1: So when is the album coming?
0: June next year. So we've got probably another 4 singles coming out over the next, staggering them, about every 6 to 8 weeks you'll get a new single off the album.
1: Okay.
0: And then the full album will be next June, July. So we'll be touring that. So between now and then I've got, I'll be playing another few shows in Brisbane with Brisbane Festival. I've got the Gympie Muster. We'll be playing the album at Tamworth, the Bluebird Room, during Tamworth Country Music Festival, and I've got Duncan Toombs coming as a guest singer to come and sing with me, and a really amazing backing band. And then I'm doing Port Ferry Folk Festival next year, and then we'll do the full album launch.
1: So the track, is it the first single from this forthcoming album?
0: It is, and it's actually the title track, so the album will actually be titled Before the Rain. So it's the first single, first cab off the rank.
1: Did you write the track?
0: Oh, yes, I did. Yeah, I wrote all of the tracks on the album. The only one that was a co-write is a song called Two Birds, which I co-wrote with John Hadley and Annie McHugh. And John Hadley's, it was such an honour to write with him. And as he passed away last year, I felt I really wanted to put a song on there as like a, out of respect for him as such the incredible writer that he was. And Annie McHugh is an Australian artist based in Nashville who's a phenomenal writer and instrumentalist. So to me, that's the only co-written song on the album, but it's really special.
1: Well, we'll take the opportunity to feature that particular track. And we'll ask our listeners to go to your electronic platforms and download this new single. Your previous material, no doubt, would be available there.
0: Thank you.
1: Keep an eye out for any forthcoming material. And also, importantly, when we get closer, when the cue to pre-save the album arrives, be on the ball and help out there. So before we feature Before the Rain, Sue, I want to thank you sincerely for your time this morning. It's been a delight to catch up.
0: Thank you so much. It's been lovely talking to you today.
1: On Good Morning Country, yes, the track Before the Rain. Sue Ray. Let's take a listen together.

There you go. That's the featured track. And as I say, that was something that was from... We had sitting there from a fair while ago. So apologies. Folks, we're about 5 minutes off news and weather. And we'll get back to the album in a moment. I beg your pardon. We'll get back to the CD phone in a moment. This is a track from the Code Sisters, and it should take us to that news and weather.

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1: National Radio News.
2: Hello, I'm Alyssa Delfs. A number of mass bird deaths in two states have been described as a deeply concerning shift in Australia's bird flu outbreak. Premier Peter Malinauskas confirmed today more than 1,000 crested terns have been found dead off South Australia. Almost 30 dead penguins have also been discovered on King Island off Tasmania a week after confirmation of the state's first bird flu case. Mr. Malinauskas today says they're examining a vaccine rollout for penguins as a suspected H5 case involving a little penguin off Kangaroo Island is investigated.
3: We are currently engaged in the examination of our own vaccination program for penguins and potentially other species as well. This event clearly demonstrates the need for that examination, about acknowledging that if we can play a role, protect certain species, we've got to grab that opportunity where we can.
2: The family of an aid worker slain in Gaza says their fight for justice has been shut down by an opaque Israeli government process. Australian Zomi Frankum was killed in an attack on an aid convoy in April 2024 while working with colleagues to deliver food and basic supplies. Six of her co-workers from World Central Kitchen also died. The Israeli military announced overnight it had found there was no suspicion of criminal misconduct surrounding the Australian's death and would not look into it further, despite a previous finding there had been failures in conduct. Ms. Frankum's family says the findings were an insult to her legacy. Survivors of domestic violence and sexual assault will stand to benefit from a renewed nationwide push against the growing scourge. The Prime Minister will put domestic and family violence on the agenda at a national cabinet meeting next Wednesday, which will include premiers and chief ministers from across the country. During question time, Anthony Albanese says every woman and every girl has the right to feel safe and must be safe at all times.
4: That will form the next critical step towards the second national plan. This will be absolutely critical, and I encourage the member and indeed all members, this is something that's not a party political issue. This is a human issue, and particularly an issue affecting women and children.
2: If you or someone you know needs help, call Lifeline at 13 11 14. A royal commission will dig into Victoria's scandal-plagued construction sector, with the Premier unveiling the inquiry today. Former South Australian Chief Justice Chris Kourakis will steer the royal commission into the integrity of major public and civil infrastructure construction projects in Victoria. Premier Ben Carroll's announcement comes 100 days out from the state election and followed a special cabinet meeting this morning.
5: There was grift, there was thuggery, there was misogyny and there was violence on taxpayer-funded construction sites. I have zero tolerance for that. We are giving this Royal Commission the broadest, most extensive, wide-ranging powers.
2: And an online register to give people the choice to avoid gambling advertising could be operational within a year. The Minister for Communications, Annika Wells, says she's confident the Australian Communications and Media Authority will be able to roll out the so-called AdStop register in 12 months.
6: If you do not want to see gambling ads online, you will not have to. The government has listened to parents, to sports fans, to gambling harm reduction advocates, to broadcasters, to charities and to industry.
2: And in sport, in AFL, Essendon's interim coach, Dean Solomon, expects his position will be filled full-time early next week. Solomon will lead the Bombers for the final time as interim coach against Port Adelaide on Sunday, hoping to lift the 220 side off the bottom of the ladder.
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And a very good morning to you as you're waking around Australia on this Friday morning. It is Friday, of course, and it is the 21st day of August. And what we've got coming up is we've got our CD giveaway has closed, and we've got 94 entries. We'll do that draw this half hour, and we'll also get back to the music mix where possible. Folks, phone lines are closed, so we'll look at the weather firstly around Australia, and then we'll get back to the music mix. It is Walshy on the wireless, and it is Good Morning Country. In Brisbane today, mostly sunny, 24. Sydney, partly cloudy, showers easing, 23. And Canberra, you've got a partly cloudy day, possible shower, 17. Melbourne, cloudy, 16. Hobart, cloudy, a shower or two, 15. Adelaide, cloudy, a shower or two, 16. In Perth, mostly sunny, 23. Now in Alice Springs today, cloudy, a shower or two, and 20. In the Queensland, Cairns, partly cloudy, 27. Townsville, mostly sunny, 26. And Mackay, partly cloudy, 24. In Rockhampton, mostly sunny, 26. Hervey Bay, partly cloudy, 23. And Gander, partly cloudy, 25. Into New South Wales, Armidale, partly cloudy, a shower or two developing, 18. Orange, cloudy, showers easing, 13. And yes, cloudy, showers easing, 16. In Young, cloudy, a shower or two, 16. Cooma, mostly sunny day, possible morning frost, 16. And Batemans Bay, sunny and 23. Bega, mostly sunny, 21. While in Griffith, partly cloudy, 18. Into Victoria and Mildura, becoming cloudy, 17. Swan Hill, becoming cloudy, 15. And Cheverton, partly cloudy, 15. Bansdale, partly cloudy, 18. Horsham, cloudy, 14. And Warrnambool, partly cloudy, showers, 15. In South Australia, Mount Gambier, cloudy, a shower or two, 15. Port Pirie, cloudy, 16. And Ceduna, partly cloudy, 17. Moving to Tasmania, Nubina, cloudy, a shower or two, 14. Huonville, 14, and cloudy and showers. Oatlands, cloudy, possible shower about, and 13. In the Territory, Darwin, mostly sunny, 33. Now over to WA in Albany. Partly cloudy, 19. And Bunbury, morning fog, then mostly sunny, 19. Karratha, sunny, 31. Newman, partly cloudy, possible shower developing, 26 for Newman. In Kununurra, mostly sunny, 36. Broome, sunny, 30. Meanwhile, here in Harrington and Taree on the mid-north coast, New South Wales, partly cloudy, shower or two developing later, and a top of 23. You're up to date with news, sport, weather. I've got some tracks from Troy Cassidaly, and it's very early Troy Cassidaly, because he had just released True Believer out through Sony Music and Columbia label. And for the Tamworth edition that year, there is a bonus CD. They put True Believer in there, but then there's four tracks. The opening track features Slim Dusty. We'll feature those four tracks, then we'll do the draw for our CD giveaway. It's my very good mate, Troy
Cassidaly. A very young Troy Cassidaly.

That's where we'll leave Troy Cassidaly and, of course, back home again. prior to that, you'll never know till you try, and you can't take the country out of the boy. We opened up with The Biggest Disappointment, a duet with the late Slim Dusty. Now, folks, we are heading to the draw for our album this morning, and the album, of course, is the Andrew Farris album, Prospector. And if you've got your name in the draw, well, you could be the winner, because these people are in the draw. Cheryl Whalen and Sinead from Mundubbera, 1, 2 and 3. Graham and Zoe from Horsham, 4 and 5. Brad and Joy from Horsham, 6 and 7. And Chris and Janice Bombala are 8 and 9. Dot from Orange, 10. Tommy and Bob from Bexley, 11 and 12. Barb from Campbelltown, 14. Reg from Alexandra, 15. Morris from Batemans Bay, 16. Robin, Rod, Kayla, Portia and Kyle from Horsham. You've got 17 to 21. Kayleen from Hastings, 22. Gary and Helen from Wagga Wagga, 23 and 24. And Brian, Archie, Pam and Norm from Griffith, 25, 6 and 7 and 8. Ken, Russell and Taisha from South Griffith, 29, 30, 31. Lynn and Dennis from Gander, 32 and 3. Daryl and Jody from Kybian, 34 and 5. Barry and Cindy from Port Macquarie, 36-7. Now Red, Kerry, Scotty, Rick and Carol from Lightning Ridge, 38 to 42. John, Phyllis and Jeanette from Rokeby, 43-4-5. Shaylee and Karen from Gander, 46-7. Beryl and Pete from Binjor, 48 and 49. Nathan, Paul and Stephanie Gilgandra, 50, 51 and 2. Steph, Neville, Barb, Katrina and Aisha from Gander, 53 through to 56. Mal and Zach from Bruny Island, 57 and 8. And Trevor, Heather and Ian from Binaway, 59, 60, 61. John from Cathcart, 62. Beck and Lloyd from Kelso, 63 and 4. Now Matthew, Rodney and Christopher from Rokeby, 65, 6 and 7. Rick and Jackie from Taggarty, 68 and 9. Ian, Julie and Robin from Cundletown, 70, 71 and 2. Kathy, Naomi, Geordie and Charlie from Crookwell, 73 to 76. Ray, Robin and Emma from Oatland, 77, 8 and 9. Helen and Bill from Warrnambool, 80 and 81. Margaret from Manildra, 82. Don and Mavis. Donnie, you got 83 and Mavis, 84. Dares and Wayne from Helensburg, 85 and 6. Alan from Cooter-Alandra, 87. Leonie and Jeff from Bega, 88, 89. Andrew and Kim from Dutch and Begara are 90 and 91. Now, Stephen from west of Kempsey is 92. Norm and Trina from Research have the final numbers, 93 and 94. Good luck to each and every one of you, because it can only be one winner each morning. And I'll see what drum roll I've got locked and loaded this morning. This could be very interesting. Stand by.
We'll get you a winner for this morning's CD giveaway. Yeah, well, it'll help if you put it on the right start. Now push the button. Oh, it's that one sounds like a woodpecker, doesn't it? Well, now, we've pushed the button, and out comes number 57. 5-7. Now, where is that? Mel from Bruny Island. Mel, you're the winner there. Now, next week, our CD giveaway is going to be another album of the week, and hopefully I'm able to do the interview tomorrow, and we'll be able to play album of the week each morning right through. So folks, I'm just putting a CD in here because it's the way it goes. If you're departing, top of the hour, thanks for your company. And I do apologise for the stop-start nature of the program, because here's a little bit of Troy Cassidaly to the news, and the title of that album was True Believer. I'll be back after the news with the final hour.

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2: Hello, I'm Alyssa Delfs. A number of mass bird deaths in two states have been described as a deeply concerning shift in Australia's bird flu outbreak. Premier Peter Malinauskas confirmed today more than 1,000 crested terns have been found dead off South Australia. Almost 30 dead penguins have also been discovered on King Island off Tasmania a week after confirmation of the state's first bird flu case. Mr. Malinauskas today says they're examining a vaccine rollout for penguins as a suspected H5 case involving a little penguin off Kangaroo Island is investigated.
3: We are currently engaged in the examination of our own vaccination program for penguins and potentially other species as well. This event clearly demonstrates the need for that examination, about acknowledging that if we can play a role, protect certain species, we've got to grab that opportunity where we can.
2: The family of an aid worker slain in Gaza says their fight for justice has been shut down by an opaque Israeli government process. Australian Zomi Frankum was killed in an attack on an aid convoy in April 2024 while working with colleagues to deliver food and basic supplies. Six of her co-workers from World Central Kitchen also died. The Israeli military announced overnight it had found there was no suspicion of criminal misconduct surrounding the Australian's death and would not look into it further, despite a previous finding there had been failures in conduct. Ms. Frankum's family says the findings were an insult to her legacy. Survivors of domestic violence and sexual assault will stand to benefit from a renewed nationwide push against the growing scourge. The Prime Minister will put domestic and family violence on the agenda at a national cabinet meeting next Wednesday, which will include premiers and chief ministers from across the country. During question time, Anthony Albanese says every woman and every girl has the right to feel safe and must be safe at all times.
4: That will form the next critical step towards the second national plan. This will be absolutely critical, and I encourage the member and indeed all members, this is something that's not a party political issue. This is a human issue, and particularly an issue affecting women and children.
2: If you or someone you know needs help, call Lifeline at 13 11 14. A royal commission will dig into Victoria's scandal-plagued construction sector, with the Premier unveiling the inquiry today. Former South Australian Chief Justice Chris Kourakis will steer the royal commission into the integrity of major public and civil infrastructure construction projects in Victoria. Premier Ben Carroll's announcement comes 100 days out from the state election and followed a special cabinet meeting this morning.
5: There was grift, there was thuggery, there was misogyny and there was violence on taxpayer-funded construction sites. I have zero tolerance for that. We are giving this Royal Commission the broadest, most extensive, wide-ranging powers.
2: And an online register to give people the choice to avoid gambling advertising could be operational within a year. The Minister for Communications, Annika Wells, says she's confident the Australian Communications and Media Authority will be able to roll out the so-called AdStop register in 12 months.
6: If you do not want to see gambling ads online, you will not have to. The government has listened to parents, to sports fans, to gambling harm reduction advocates, to broadcasters, to charities and to industry.
2: And in sport, in AFL, Essendon's interim coach, Dean Solomon, expects his position will be filled full-time early next week. Solomon will lead the Bombers for the final time as interim coach against Port Adelaide on Sunday, hoping to lift the 220 side off the bottom of the ladder.
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0: And a very good morning to you. Yes, that album of the week that I was mumbling along with and bumbling along with will be Copperline. And we'll be talking to Brad, hopefully, next Monday to Friday. The album is called Sleepwalking, and it's only just out and about. So that's the album of the week next week, Copperline. And, folks, it's a great album. I've had the opportunity to have a sneak peek. In the meantime, let's look at the weather for the major centres. But before we do that, I want you to bear with me for a moment, because I want to just have a little dabble here. It's something that maybe we can put into play next week. Let's just go back to that. And let's see how we went.
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5: Our mob have been around for tens of thousands of years, and a culture like ours doesn't survive without knowing a thing or two about science. I'm Professor Jason Sharples. I'm a Bundjalung man, and I'm also a scientist. 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Science has always helped us make sense of the world around us. This National Science Week, find your connection to science and get involved with an event near you. 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
0: All right, well, that seemed to work okay. Folks, we're going to look at the weather around Australia and the major centres for the final time this morning. And then when we come back after that, we'll have a musical journey, which is, I don't know, when you're talking about artists that certainly did engulf the world and really have done very well until their passing. The next artist coming up is that such artist. But firstly, let's look at the major centres. Brisbane, mostly sunny, 24. Sydney, partly cloudy, showers easing, 23. Canberra, partly cloudy, possible shower, 17. Melbourne, cloudy, 16. Hobart, cloudy, a shower or two, 15. While in Adelaide, cloudy, a shower or two expected, 16. Perth, mostly sunny, 23. And in Alice Springs, cloudy, a shower or two, a top of 20. Now moving to Harrington and Taree on the mid-north coast, New South Wales. Partly cloudy day, shower or two developing later, a top of 23. Folks, we're in the final hour of Good Morning Country, and in fact, we've got about 52 minutes of music and news and weather to come. Let's get back to the music mix to take us through to the next news and weather. And that will be along in around about 21 minutes from now. Johnny Cash is the artist. Oh, what memories.

0: advice, because you're mine, I walk the line.
1: And when would any good man be without a good wife? And this was certainly one for John, June Carter.

0: Yeah, Johnny Cash there. Well, that was Folsom Prison Blues from 1956. Prior to that, Jackson, I Want to Walk the Line, I Walked the Line, and Ring of Fire. Now, because of the success of Folsom Prison Blues, Johnny decided in 1969 that he'd do a live recording in another of the very bad houses in America. This one's San Quentin. It's live.
1: Well, I've been here three times before, and I think I understand a little bit how you feel about some things. It's none of my business how you feel about some other things, and I don't give a damn how you feel about some other things. But anyway, I tried to put myself in your place, and I believe this is the way that I would feel about San Quentin.

rot and burn in hell. May your walls fall and may I live to tell.

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1: National Radio News.
2: Hello, I'm Alyssa Delfs. A number of mass bird deaths in two states have been described as a deeply concerning shift in Australia's bird flu outbreak. Premier Peter Malinauskas confirmed today more than 1,000 crested terns have been found dead off South Australia. Almost 30 dead penguins have also been discovered on King Island off Tasmania, a week after confirmation of the state's first bird flu case. Mr. Malinauskas today says they're examining a vaccine rollout for penguins as a suspected H5 case involving a little penguin off Kangaroo Island is investigated.
3: We are currently engaged in the examination of our own vaccination program for penguins and potentially other species as well. This event clearly demonstrates the need for that examination about acknowledging that if we can play a role, protect certain species, we've got to grab that opportunity where we can.
2: The family of an aid worker slain in Gaza says their fight for justice has been shut down by an opaque Israeli government process. Australian Zomi Frankum was killed in an attack on an aid convoy in April 2024 while working with colleagues to deliver food and basic supplies. Six of her co-workers from World Central Kitchen also died. The Israeli military announced overnight it had found there was no suspicion of criminal misconduct surrounding the Australian's death and would not look into it further, despite a previous finding there had been failures in conduct. Ms. Frankum's family says the findings were an insult to her legacy. Survivors of domestic violence and sexual assault will stand to benefit from a renewed nationwide push against the growing scourge. The Prime Minister will put domestic and family violence on the agenda at a national cabinet meeting next Wednesday, which will include premiers and chief ministers from across the country. During question time, Anthony Albanese says every woman and every girl has the right to feel safe and must be safe at all times.
4: That will form the next critical step towards the second national plan. This will be absolutely critical, and I encourage the member and indeed all members, this is something that's not a party political issue. This is a human issue, and particularly an issue affecting women and children.
2: If you or someone you know needs help, call Lifeline at 13 11 14. A royal commission will dig into Victoria's scandal-plagued construction sector, with the Premier unveiling the inquiry today. Former South Australian Chief Justice Chris Koorakis will steer the royal commission into the integrity of major public and civil infrastructure construction projects in Victoria. Premier Ben Carroll's announcement comes 100 days out from the state election and followed a special cabinet meeting this morning.
5: There was grift, there was thuggery, there was misogyny and there was violence on taxpayer-funded construction sites. I have zero tolerance for that. We are giving this Royal Commission the broadest, most extensive, wide-ranging powers.
2: And an online register to give people the choice to avoid gambling advertising could be operational within a year. The Minister for Communications, Annika Wells, says she's confident the Australian Communications and Media Authority will be able to roll out the so-called AdStop register in 12 months.
6: If you do not want to see gambling ads online, you will not have to. The government has listened to parents, to sports fans, to gambling harm reduction advocates, to broadcasters, to charities and to industry.
2: And in sport, in AFL, Essendon's interim coach, Dean Solomon, expects his position will be filled full-time early next week. Solomon will lead the Bombers for the final time as interim coach against Port Adelaide on Sunday, hoping to lift the 220 side off the bottom of the ladder.
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Very good morning to you. Yes, Friday morning, the 21st of August. Oh, it's been a testing week, folks, but thank you for your company. We've got the final music mix locked and loaded, and we'll get to that in just a moment. We've also got to look at the weather in WA, firstly. That weather? Well, Albany today. Partly cloudy in Albany, and a top of 19. Meanwhile, in Bunbury, morning fog, then mostly sunny 19. Karratha, sunny 31. Newman, you've got a partly cloudy day in Newman, and that's unusual because this time of the year they're normally got sunny days, but today partly cloudy, possible shower developing, and a top of 26. It'll be 36 in Kununurra, and mostly sunny day there. We've got Broome sunny and 30, and Perth mostly sunny 23. Here in Harrington and Taree on the mid-north coast, a shower or two developing later, 23 is the top, and a partly cloudy day prior to that. Folks, you're up to date with news, sport and weather. I want to give a shout out, and I can't do it the way I normally do it, but Kayla down at Horsham. Kayla, you're celebrating a birthday today, a very happy birthday. Trust that you're able to celebrate with family, friends and loved ones. And enjoy your day. Sorry I can't be there. I'd love to be there celebrating. Any excuse to get away, but we can't. And that's the way it is. Folks, earlier this morning, I'm going to do it all now because I'm going to play the music straight through to the completion of the segment. Earlier this morning, our album giveaway was the brand new album for Andrew Farris. It's his second country album, The Prospector. And we had 94 entries, and number 57 was the winning number, and that belonged to Mel at Bruny Island. Next week, Sleepwalker from Copperline, album of the week Monday through to Friday. There'll be a book of the week next Wednesday. It's been just released. Jeff Apter, who I chat with regularly, he's got a new book out on Australian Crawl, and we'll get that to air Wednesday. We'll have an interview each morning, God willing. Apart from having no computers to work on, we'll hopefully try and keep you entertained musically from the bunker. Have a safe, enjoyable weekend, a lovely day. And I couldn't think of anything better to go out with on a Friday for the last musical selection than a dear friend, Sharon Haislip, and her album that she released was entitled By Request.

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1: National Radio News.
2: Good morning, I'm Laura Devoy. The mayor of Kangaroo Island says he doesn't want an outbreak of bird flu to deter visitors. More than 1,000 dead birds were found on three islands off the coast of South Australia this week. They are presumed to have died from the H5 strain of avian influenza. Michael Pengilly told the ABC he still wants to encourage people to visit Kangaroo Island.
3: We don't want to discourage anyone coming here. It's still Kangaroo Island, still animals everywhere. There's still birds everywhere, but this is developing, and history shows that they do develop and then potentially do drop off. California left in 6 months, I believe, another area 9 months, so we just hope it goes away fast.
2: Anyone who comes across a dead or sick bird is urged to report it to the Emergency Animal Disease Hotline on 1800 675 888. The growing demand for treatment for people facing drug and alcohol problems is emerging as a concerning trend, and the Australasian Therapeutic Communities Association is calling for more action. Approximately 500,000 people are attempting to access rehab and detoxification services, but the alcohol and other drug sector is reportedly chronically underfunded. Speaking to National Radio News, Chair of the Association, Jared Byrne, says people living in regional and rural communities are particularly struggling to access help.
4: In regional areas, we know that there are tens of thousands of people from previous research that are having issues with drugs and alcohol and can't access any kind of service. There's not the service system capacity there to meet their needs. And by that, I'm talking about the non-government drug and alcohol sector.
2: The CEO of the Sydney Swans says the off-field actions of five players will not define the club. Earlier this week, the club suspended the players, who were allegedly involved in an incident in Melbourne on Monday morning, for the rest of the season. The alleged incident is being investigated by Victoria Police. On Sunday, the club will be hosting its first AFLW-AFL doubleheader at the SCG. CEO Matthew Pavlich says he doesn't want the actions of the suspended players to affect those who weren't involved.
5: Failure is not fatal. Everyone makes mistakes. These are significant mistakes from a bunch of our players, but that won't define us. And it's the courage to continue that counts. And we get the opportunity this weekend with both our AFLW team and our AFL team to represent us really, really firmly.
2: The United Nations has condemned Russia's latest attack on Ukraine, which killed 17 people and injured more than 40. Seven people died after a nine-storey apartment building caught alight as a result of the strikes. A school and a children's hospital were damaged, and the mayor of Kyiv has declared a day of mourning. The UN says attacks against civilians and civilian infrastructure are a clear violation of international humanitarian law, and they must stop immediately. This year's Gurindji Freedom Day Festival is marking the 60th anniversary of the Wave Hill walk-off. On August 23, 1966, 200 Gurindji, Mudbara and Walpuri people walked off the Wave Hill cattle station in the Northern Territory, protesting poor working conditions. Their actions led to the National Land Rights Movement. The festival on Gurindji country gets underway today. Turning to sport, the Gold Coast Suns have won their last match of the 2026 AFL season, defeating St Kilda 14-19-103 to 12-8-80. Saints star Bradley Hill had 42 disposals in his 300th AFL match. He's the ninth First Nations player to reach the milestone.
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3: Cloudy, medium chance of showers, winds westerly 15 to 20 kilometres per hour, tending northwesterly in the late afternoon and then becoming light in the early evening. A top of 12 degrees expected for Ballarat today. Currently it is 7.5 degrees. To Saturday, a shower or two, a top of 13 degrees, and Sunday, partly cloudy and a top of 13 degrees.
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5: Oh, you took my thunder. Welcome. So you're listening to 99.9 Voice FM. I'm Belle, as Ben said, and today we are stepping into the magical, whimsical and slightly dark world of musical theatre. Stephen Sondheim's legendary masterpiece, Into the Woods, is officially heading to the historic stage at Her Majesty's Theatre. Ballarat presented as a spectacular live concert event, this production features a massive full orchestra right on the stage alongside an all-star cast. Joining me in the studio to take us behind the scenes of this massive theatrical event in the show's is the show's musical director, Sarah Barlow. Welcome.
6: Good morning, Belle. Thank you for having me.
5: No worries. So, Sarah, Into the Woods is an absolute giant of a show. Presenting it as a live concert event with a massive orchestra right on stage with the actors is huge, a creative spin for audiences heading along. How is it set up? How is this set up going to change the way that you experience this fairy tale?
6: Yes, it is a unique way of having a look at it, and actually, it is more than just a concert. It is. The interaction between the musicians and the cast all on stage, and it'll be like a fully produced musical. And you said it's a giant of a musical. It absolutely is a giant of a musical in every way. There is a giant in the musical, and the music is just spectacular. It is known as like one of the best and hardest musical theatre shows there are, and we get to do it at the iconic Her Majesty's Theatre, which is just going to be brilliant.
5: Yeah, it's beautiful there. Because it's a semi-staged concert format, rather than a traditional heavily propped reliant musical, there's a lot of mystery around how the magic will actually happen. How is it produced? Is the production team planning to bring those elements like the spells, the witch's spells or the giant's arrival to the stage?
6: Well, we're going to leave some for the night. You'll have to come and see it. But absolutely, the audience will be immersed into it. So when the cast go into the woods and get immersed into the magic, the audience will as well. And then the orchestra will be, you know, like central in that as well, and that'll be all a part of it as well. So you say it's a semi-staged concert and so on, it is actually so much more than that as well. So you will get, you know, a fully staged, like theatrical production with the added orchestra on stage, and so you can see them in action. And there are 72 charts that they play, and so they're constantly playing, and so you get to see them as well, you know, a beautiful full string section. And
5: you don't often get to see that.
6: That's so right.
5: That's an amazing part of this new production.
6: Absolutely. And that's what I'm particularly excited about, because musical theatre, a very important part of it is the music, and the very important part of it is the band members or the orchestra that plays with them. So if you see them in action, you can see, particularly with this musical, the music tells a story as well. It's not just an accompaniment. And so you can see that fully integrated, which is going to be very exciting.
5: It is. It sounds like they'll get sore arms at the end of it.
6: Very much so.
5: Is that 72, did you say? The
6: pieces of music pieces that of they're music, playing, yeah.
5: That's a fair bit.
6: That's a lot.
5: That is a lot. Putting together a production of this scale is a massive community effort. How did the partnership between Matthew Management, the local creative teams and the crew at Her Majesty's Theatre first come together to make this dream a reality for Ballarat?
6: Yeah, I think it might have been a year ago or so now that Matthew Henderson approached a few of us, including me, with this idea. Matthew is a huge supporter of community theatre. He has worked professionally on so many shows, any shows that you can imagine all around the world. But he is such a supporter of community is where it's at. It's not only where it starts for people, but where it continues and where most people get to be either involved or to watch or whatever as well. So it was a few years ago that he is originally from Ballarat and came back a few years ago and joined Block Music Theatre, and we did a show then during COVID with Block, and so the creative team is Matthew. He is not only the EP, he's the director, I'm the musical director, and the choreographer is Natalia Munro, and we all did Rent together a few years ago as well. So, and then Matthew spoke with Her Majesty's Theatre, and they're putting this new idea together, and hopefully there'll be more to come after this. Hopefully,
5: it's very exciting. We might just take a quick music break. Thought I'd throw that one at you, Ben.
3: Yeah, well, I was actually ready for it, you know.
6: Good one.
5: And we'll be right back.
3: Here's the sad.
5: That's great.
3: I'll just fall over my tongue this morning, shall I? Here's Steve Earle in Copperhead Road.

0: I'll say it again, just this time, because I got questioned as we got off air with that one. Steve Earle and Copperhead Road.
1: Thank you. Welcome back to 99.9 Voice FM. You are with Belle and Ben, and you're listening. Yeah,
0: before we continue here, 0437 996 248 is the text line number. Send us a text if you've got to tell us something.
1: Absolutely. We're in the studio with Sarah Barlow today, talking all things Into the Woods. So, Sarah, you have an incredible blend of talent on the stage, from household names like Georgie Coghlan and Jess Ryan.
2: Yeah.
1: Just name some of the brilliant performers. What has the energy been like in rehearsal room as the different backgrounds collide to build this show from scratch?
2: It is so good. It is. It feels like an augmented community almost, because yes, there are lots of people from Ballarat, or originally from Ballarat, but we also have some people from Melbourne and Geelong, like nobody knew everybody when we first started, which was really great. And so it has expanded what community is from Ballarat. You know, Ballarat really is a leading space in theatre. There's so much going on with Ballarat National Theatre, you know, starting last night, and some great musicals booked for next year and so on. And the cast... it has been a wonderful mix of we are getting to know each other, as well as we have been given a very big task, because this show is

0: is brilliant in so many ways, but you can't be complacent with it. It is tough. And so we just knuckled down and got to work. And then together we found the brilliance in it, which is so good. And together we've struggled with things, and together we've, you know, pulled out the meanings of things. You know, this is not just a pantomime. There's so much more than that. And so it's just been, the rehearsals have just been really lovely. It's been like rehearsal in its ideal form.
1: Yeah.
0: Which has been great.
1: That's good. The first act of the show gives everyone that happy ever after.
0: That's
1: right.
0: But
1: the second act completely flips the script into something really dark, messy consequences.
0: Yeah.
1: Without giving away the secrets of how it all unfolds, how are the actors handling that dramatic shift in rehearsals?
0: Yeah, there's some really heavy stuff, you know. And so, you know, certainly they're looking after each other and, you know, talking through you know, the messages and the themes and so on as well. But these fairy tale characters, you know, although there's magic and we know them, you know, from fairy stories and so on, they also represent like humanity as well. And so there's love and there's power struggles and there's trauma and there's all of these things as well that, you know, just, you know, humanity deals with. So so it is relatable, but it's also something to get your teeth stuck into, which is really great too.
1: Yeah. As someone who gets to see the show coming together piece by piece before the public does, is there a particular moment or scene that has completely surprised you during the rehearsals?
0: Yes, I think it's the relationship between the characters and then the similarities. You know, even though there are vignettes of different things, there's like Little Red Riding Hood and the grandmother and the wolf and their story, the baker and the baker's wife and the witch and their story, and then there's Rapunzel and her story and Cinderella and her story. But it's how they interact, and actually there's a lot of similarities. Jack and the Beanstalk you know, and so on as well. It's how they interact with each other has been surprising. And then the similar themes throughout that. I'm saying that without giving too much away.
1: So the anticipation is absolutely building. Mm. This is strictly limited.
0: Yeah.
1: Only 4 performances across the one single weekend.
0: That's right.
1: So why is it so vital for Ballarat community to get behind their homegrown major scale production like this one?
0: Well, you know, Ballarat is really good at supporting, you know, their theatre and so on. Also, a lot of people say, oh, look, I will eventually, you know, I will book it, I'll get there, you know, all that kind of stuff. But often they have a couple of weeks to do that. But we have 4 shows over 3 days and that's it. And so if your weekend is booked up, then blink and you'll miss it, you know. So I would recommend people book, lock it in, and then you're there. And we have opened up some new tickets and it is selling really well, but there are still some seats available, so get on it.
1: So for everyone who doesn't want to miss out on the magic, what are the exact dates and where can people go to secure their tickets?
0: Sure. So it is at the beautiful Her Majesty's Theatre. So you can book through them, through their website or at their box office. And it is Friday night, the 4th of September is opening night. And then there's a matinee on Saturday evening, and a Sunday matinee. And then we're out of there.
1: That's it. Mm-hmm. So you want to get those tickets really quick. Sarah Barlow, thank you so much for joining us today in the studio. And a massive congratulations to the entire cast, crew and orchestra as they head into the woods. So make sure you head over to hermaj.com to grab your tickets before they vanish. We are going to a break. And then we'll be back with our next guest.
2: We'll be back with our next guest?
1: We will.
2: Okay. I haven't got a rundown on the show yet.
1: You don't. So you never do. It's a surprise.
2: It's going to be a surprise. 24 minutes past 9 o'clock. Here's a little River Band and Playing to Win.

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2: National Radio News.
3: Good morning, I'm Laura Devoy. Authorities have retrieved the body believed to be an 18-year-old woman, which was found in a national park in the New South Wales Southern Highlands yesterday. A major search for Lily Hooper has been underway since she was reported missing last Wednesday. Police and the New South Wales State Emergency Service have apologised to Ms. Hooper's family, who were initially told she was alive. A federal government minister is calling for an investigation into a wealthy Christian sect over its involvement in last year's election campaign. A parliamentary inquiry looking into last year's federal election will today hear from the Plymouth Brethren Christian Church. The Sydney Morning Herald is reporting the sect paid cash to far-right activists to disrupt Labor, Greens and independent candidates during the campaign. Mark Butler told the ABC there was a significant amount of disruption.
4: I was at a number of them, including the press conference that's mentioned in this story where, what appeared to be a random agitator just came in and started yelling. Now, at that level, it's disruptive, but I think everyone understands this could get quite dangerous if random people are being paid to go in and create trouble.
3: Bird flu mitigation projects are underway across Western Australia. 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